0: country and the nation, telling stories and writing plays, and yeah, it's been that way for years. I'll be at the International Storytelling Festival in October in Jonesboro, and that's always a really good time. I've got a play opening here called Unraveled in September at the Open Eye Theater, and that'll be, and I've got a couple other things coming up, you know, over the, just keep, come to my website, kevincling.com, and yeah, there's always something going on.
1: All right, and Larry, who's fun to be around. You mind giving an overview of, like, your current works that we're going on? We're going to talk about the Dakota show coming up.
2: But I just returned from Alabama, and I do a program, Elders Wisdom Children's Song, where we bring in elders in the classrooms, and they give their life stories to children, and then we honor them in big community celebrations. So I had a chance to go back for a 30-year reunion of my work in this town of Camp Hill, where the boxer Joe Louis is from, and the Southern Tennis Union got started. And so we had a great celebration down there. And then I've been spending a bit of time in Puerto Vallarta, Mexico, and organizing festivals there. I'm a troubadour. That's what I do. And I've been writing songs over 50 years, and I'm still doing it.
1: Oh, wow. That's really fun. So let's kind of delve into the songwriting process, or like kind of a collaboration process, especially for this Dakota. What was the idea for this show specifically, and have you collaborated before, or...
0: And we actually have done a Father's Day show. How many years ago was that? And it was up north, and we had just an incredible time. And we laughed our heads off.
2: That was up in Alexandria.
0: Yeah. Yeah. In a parking lot. But people came. People knew it was going to be there.
2: It was hard to parallel park.
0: While we were there.
2: Yeah. I mean, you were on one end, I was on the other.
0: Yeah, that's right.
2: And we both held a flag, right?
0: Yeah.
2: And then we had a... I'm not sure where I'm going with this.
0: No, but so we did do a Father's Day, but we met. Should we go back?
2: I think we should.
0: Yeah. In the Mississippi River. We were in 1983, and Larry was with the River Revival, which you can talk about, Larry, because it was an incredible project, taking care of the river. And I was with Heart of the Beast Puppet and Mask Theater, and we were doing a circus that started up in... Brainerd and went all the way to New Orleans, and mostly on the river, which Larry was on the boat that we went on.
2: Right. The Calypso was coming up, and we called our boat the Collapso.
0: Yeah.
2: And it did finally collapse in Hickman, Kentucky.
0: Yeah.
2: And it was quite a year because I had started an organization called the Mississippi River Revival.
1: Yeah.
2: And we had festivals, you know, all the way from Bemidji down to the Quad Cities.
1: Mm-hmm.
2: And I was really close to Sandy Spieler, who was a bit of the matriarch, right?
0: Yeah.
2: Behind this whole crusade. And she wanted me to go on this cruise after we had 2 months of river cleanups and festivals. And so I was the first mate on the boat that we called the Calypso.
1: Yeah.
2: And we were always like a week or two behind the production.
1: Yeah.
0: Yeah. That boat kept trying to sink and Larry wouldn't let it. And finally it won. I think it cost us more to get it out of the water than it did to buy.
1: The Calypso finally had its name.
0: Yeah, it did.
1: I feel like a Senko would also be a good boat name.
0: That would be a good one.
1: Oh, my family, my dad had a boat. And we're going to talk about a lot about fathers and relationships. But my dad had a boat. It was called the Lunar Module. For LOON, and he was so proud of this.
0: Oh, good one.
1: It is a good one. We don't have it because it's so expensive. It was just too expensive to take care, so we got rid of it. But I remember the Lunar Module.
0: That's a boat. Yeah.
1: It is a good boat. All right, so let's kind of a little bit about the Dakota show. So this is a storytelling show about father. It's a Father's Day special, and there's also a really cool pianist. I think Larry mentioned about this before, if you don't mind talking a little bit about the piano work.
2: Well, we're very fortunate to have Will Keir. Mm-hmm. He just graduated from Juilliard, and he's now the pianist for Judy Collins. And he's from St. Paul, and we've done several concerts together, so we're very fortunate to have him.
1: And so this will be a piano piece and you two talking stories about Father's Day related things, correct?
2: Right. He'll be supporting me on my songs.
1: Yeah.
2: And then he'll also be doing some jazz pieces while Kevin recites a few stories and poems.
1: Ooh, that sounds so much fun.
0: Yeah.
1: So let's kind of get, this is a writing show. We're going to talk about some of the songwriting. Just kind of like the writing details. How did you go about this specifically for this show? Like, oh, I'm going to write a couple songs, a couple poems. What kind of things were you thinking of?
0: Well, I'm going to be telling stories.
1: Yeah.
0: And so this is pre-writing, but it's on the way to writing.
1: Yeah.
0: and this, because David Abrams, wonderful philosopher, says, tell stories to kids before writing stories with kids, because then you're conjuring worlds, not words.
1: Oh.
0: And so then when they read, these worlds are conjured. And I think that there's some truth to that, that's what you're trying to do as a storyteller, is conjure and remind people. And I mean, the best thing you can hear after a storytelling is a kid will come up and say, "You're almost as good as my grandpa."
1: Oh.
0: And then you know you nailed it.
1: My God. Yeah.
0: So, yeah, so I'll be telling stories and some dad stories and poems as well, yeah.
1: Do we have any good dad jokes coming on, do you think?
0: There should be some coming on.
1: I mean,
0: yeah.
1: It's a dad joke.
0: That's an oxymoron, good dad joke.
1: Good dad.
2: I mean, I'm a dad and I'm flawed.
1: Oh. So.
2: I just give it my best shot.
1: Yeah. You know? I love Father's Day because it's one of those things, and I'm really glad that the Dakotas kind of having a showcase of this, because I know we do like mothers. There's always Mother's Day's programs or specials, but not super often for Father's Day's Father's Day kind of material. So I'm really excited to kind of go in and see and listen to about stories of other people's fathers, or like them as a role as a father too. That's the one thing I'm always kind of curious. Larry, you said you're a grandfather now, correct? And a father.
2: I am. I have 5 grandchildren.
1: 5?
2: From the age of 2 on up to 18.
1: Oh.
2: And I actually just released a collection of songs. Mm-hmm. It's called Songs for My Grandchildren. And I've written a song for each of my grandchildren with their names.
1: Uh-huh.
2: And they put it on their Yoda card. And so when they go to sleep at night, they're listening to Grandpa sing to them. And what's really special for me is when I see my grandkids, they know my songs.
1: Oh, that's precious.
2: And they want me to sing them. And so, and I've written a song for all of my children, too. And so it's something I do, and I love to do it.
1: I kind of want to ask my dad if he can write me a song, but I don't think he can. I think, like, the relationship with my dad, like, is mostly music and radio. Like, he was a college radio DJ, and he was also into the music scene. But I mostly grew up with him playing so much Pink Floyd. And,
0: oh, wow.
1: Oh, God, what was it? King Crimson, too. It's just, like,
0: oh,
1: those
0: nice.
1: Two. Yeah, a lot of 70s prog rock.
0: Yeah.
1: So I always, like, I'll never forget, I had, like, an astronomy class. And it was in high school, and I was like going to my dad's like, "Dad, do you have any like astronomy themed music?" He's like, "Oh yeah, Brian Eno, here you go." And the whole class fell asleep.
0: Oh, yeah.
1: I think they were looking for something else and not like the most ambient sounding music.
2: I think we want you to join us on stage.
0: Yeah.
2: You're good.
0: Yeah.
1: My Dakota appearance. And like I do have I feel like I'm one of the a very blessed individual to have a good relationship with her dad.
2: Yeah,
1: so it's like me and my sister and my dad are in the same group chat. And like he lives in New York, so I don't get to see
2: wonderful.
1: Him. I don't get to see him that often, but I do call him on a weekly basis.
2: Where in New York?
1: Hudson River Valley. So he was actually born in Niagara Falls. Big Bills fan. I think that's a traumatic experience, is being born into a Bills family in of itself.
0: Same with Vikings.
1: Yeah.
0: I mean,
1: commiserate on misery on failed playoffs.
0: Yeah, God.
1: And 4 failed Super Bowls.
2: We understand.
1: Yeah.
0: We know your pain.
1: Yeah. But it's,
2: oh, and it hurts.
1: And it's, like, what I like about Father's Day, or it's, like, we get to talk about, like, fishing stories. Like, there's some very stereotypical Father's Day events.
0: Mm-hmm.
1: I kind of wanted to ask both of you, do you have any favorite stories of your dad growing up?
0: Yeah, and that's going to be part of the show.
1: Okay.
0: Some of the things, and just some of the hits and misses about being a dad, you know, and I think that's all in there. Even a good dad, you know, misses every once in a while.
1: Yeah.
0: Those make the best stories. Mm-hmm. And
1: it also makes it's about being human too. It can't be a perfect individual.
0: It is, yeah. And so that's going to be part of it. There's a lot of humor, but and I think part of the show too is, yeah, being fortunate to, you know, with all his flaws, having a dad that was really, you know, cared a lot.
1: Yeah.
0: Even though he wasn't there a lot. It was a time of, you know, back in the 60s and 70s, and just dads were, my dad was gone a lot, you know. Oh. And so, but I still feel really fortunate with the dad that I had. We're in an interesting time with the whole patriarchy thing, you know.
1: Yeah.
0: Because it's time to shovel that out, you know, and at the same time, you know, you don't want to throw the bathwater out with the baby.
1: Yeah. I'm always like, especially now, I think I was reading an article where it's just like a lot of dads want more parental like involvement in kids, mm-hmm. Not traveling as much for work or really being a little bit more stay at home, which is like kind of an interesting shift. Because I know one of my former coworker of mine, he just had a kid and he's just like, I'm not traveling. I want to stay with my kid.
0: Yeah.
1: Like, I'm done. There's no reason for me to travel as much anymore for work.
2: I had the same experience. You know, I was on the road a lot as a musician.
1: Yeah.
2: I was gone 200 days a year. And I came home, and my son Jacob, who's now a paramedic for Hennepin County, you know, I came home, and I realized that I didn't know my children, and they didn't really know me. I was gone so much.
1: Yeah.
2: So I made a decision. I got off the road and fortunately was able to get good work here close to home and to be with them. And Jacob was about the same age then as I was when my father died. And I was 12 when my father passed away. And he was a Hills Brothers coffee salesman.
1: Mm.
2: He was on the road a lot too.
1: Yeah.
2: So I never thought I would live beyond the 37 years of my father. And now I've doubled that down. And so I feel like every day beyond 37, I'm doing it for my dad.
1: Aww.
2: And I think of him often when I look in the eyes of my grandchildren and my children. I think of the eyes of my father.
1: Mm.
2: And I wrote him a song actually called "The Eyes of My Father," and it's one of my better songs. And I couldn't get over his death until I was about 49.
1: Aww.
2: And to get over it, I had to get over the anger of his loss.
1: Mm-hmm.
2: And once I was able to put aside the anger, this song flowed through me like 30 minutes. It was already written.
1: Mm-hmm.
2: It was filled with memories that I didn't realize I had. And all the amazing gifts that my dad had given us through the short years that he lived.
0: Yeah, it's a beauty. It's a great song.
1: Oh God, we're definitely gonna play it on the air.
2: I have a live recording with me and Will Keir playing
0: it
2: from a concert, and Billy Peterson on bass.
1: Oh. So

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2: But let's continue our little fun conversation because actually now I'm trying to think when my dad also did travel a lot for work. When we lived in Pittsburgh, he would travel out to California quite a bit. And this was at the time where Zoom wasn't a thing yet. No. This was early to mid 2000s. And so, like, I think we were kind of the forefronts of like Skype. Yeah, it was Skype at the time. Skype calls and everything else. Which thankfully was able to allow us to have a connection, but we'd always be like, all right, we have to call dad and do these other kind of things. And then thankfully he left that company, but it was hard for him, he said. He said it was very difficult. And I think for a lot of men, you had to be kind of stoic to like, oh, you have to be the provider. You have to travel. Yeah. You have to do this. And there's an emotional toll of leaving your family and not seeing your kids grow. That I don't think is really talked about as much. And it's getting talked a little bit more now, thankfully.
3: I remember my dad giving it a good try. He'd come back and he's like, oh, I'm going to coach this year, coach your little league team. And I'd be out there and I'd look down and he's got on his wingtips, you know. He didn't have a pair of tennis shoes. It's like, that was my dad, too.
4: It's like,
3: my
4: black
3: dad,
4: socks
3: too.
4: And wingtips.
3: No, that's what my dad had. He came to Little League games with Bermuda shorts and black socks and wingtips. My dad didn't even have a clue on how to play baseball when he was on a coach. He did not have a single clue, you know? Oh, God. It was great. We were so proud.
2: Yeah. God, my dad did my sister's hockey coach, and unfortunately, he's a good hockey player. I think grilled her a little too hard, and then she switched over to lacrosse, and I think a part of that was so that my sister would not get grilled as much, because my dad didn't know how to play lacrosse. He's like, I don't know how to get involved in this.
3: That never stopped him.
2: Shouted, like, all the games. And way too much critiquing on her running form. I feel bad.
3: We go fishing with our neighbors up in the Boundary Waters, and you could hear our boat across the lake because we were dropping the anchor in the bottom and yelling and dropping. My dad's glasses would fall off his face in 2 minutes, right in the drink. And so you could just hear us. And we'd come in, and all the neighbors would just had it with our, you know, with our fumbling and hold. And then my brother would hold up this huge stringer of fish.
2: Yeah.
3: We had the best luck, and it wasn't from skill, but we would just catch all these fish. It was so, we would laugh our heads off because we were the worst.
2: Oh, my God.
3: The worst fishermen. And we, like, oh, God, that was fun.
2: My favorite story of my dad, this is so silly, but we grew up, that side of Canada is Canadian, and so we would go across the border to Canada to go to our cottage. We didn't call them cabins, called them cottages in Canada. And we went to the duty-free, and I'll never forget, it was my mom, my sister, and I were just walking around the duty-free. We're at like 5 in the morning because we're trying to escape Toronto traffic.
3: Yeah.
2: Some dumb hour. And my dad's holding up like this wine bottle and it has like chunks of fruit in it. I don't know what it was. And the reason why you know it's chunks of fruit because my dad dropped it in the middle of the aisle, says a cuss word like, oh, blank. And then me and my sister and my dad were all just looking around. I was like, we don't want to be associated with this man who's out on the wine duty at like 5 a.m. But like, there was just like a slip and fall. But like, he was always kind of a klutzy guy. And one of my favorite stories of my dad is like, he's a yapper. He is the biggest yapper. Mm. And if you talk to him, you're going to get stuck in a conversation for 15 minutes and you're not going to leave. That's the problem. Because I remember we were out in Montana. I'm like, where's dad? And he's like, oh, he's talking to like one of the workers. And I'm like, okay, we're going to be here for another 15 minutes. So you're not going to escape.
3: I loved it.
2: Yeah.
3: Yeah. That's exactly how cute. Being there and having your dad gabbing away. My dad would, he'd lock in people all the time.
2: Lock in. Yeah. Because that's like one of the things I'm pretty excited for. Like the Dakota has like that Father's Day special. Is that something that periodically happens? Is this a reoccurring thing for them or?
4: I don't know. It's our first time of doing it. And, you know, Kevin and I had a great performance at Hennepin County Museum.
3: Is that
4: the correct name?
3: Yeah. It was that was a blast.
4: And it went so well that we decided we wanted to do this because. Okay. I perform at the Dakota with a group called American Roots Review with Robert Robertson, J.D. Steele. It's an eight-piece band, and it's such a lovely stage. Mm-hmm. And it's going to be really exciting to be on that stage with only a couple of us instead of eight people.
3: Yeah.
4: You know, I'll be able to move around more.
3: Yeah.
4: We could really move.
3: There's not a lot of wing on that space other than the Dakota. I mean, you're usually jamming at sardines up there.
4: But they got a baby grand piano.
3: Oh, it's
4: which
3: beautiful.
4: Which is going to be
3: it
4: great.
3: Is. That is.
2: It's that Steinway, right?
3: Yeah.
2: Oh, it's a beautiful really piano. Good.
3: That space is, and I was surprised because I've seen such wonderful jazz there and all kinds of different music. But I'm excited to be there with Larry to do this intimate show because the space really lends itself to that. And yet, this is going to be a good opportunity to really feel that intimacy in that room.
2: This is true, because the Dakota doesn't. I don't know what the house count is, but it's like it's not a large venue.
4: It's about 250.
2: Yeah,
4: 300.
3: It's perfect. It's perfect for this.
2: Yeah. And it's I love the sound quality there. Every time I've gone there, the sound is always just on point.
3: it's
2: such a beautiful space. So is this the first time like a storytelling has been in the Dakota or like have you ever performed at the Dakota for storytelling kind of shows?
3: Yeah, a few times and it always has just gone really, really well. It really lends itself both to the storytelling but also the music that we're going to do. And with the jazz, I just love this three-pronged approach we're going with Larry's wonderful folk. And his music just goes right to your heart. And then, with Will, I can't wait to see what that does. That's, you need something to stir it up. And I think Will's the stir stick on this one.
4: Will is just one of the most extraordinary musicians in the area. And he's somewhat pretty unknown.
2: Yeah.
4: You know, because he's young. He's in his early 20s. And, when he finished, his schooling at Juilliard in New York, he got swept up by Judy Collins.
2: Oh,
4: wow. And now he's touring the whole country. And we were doing a folk jazz fusion through the bassist Billy Peterson, who's an incredible jazz bassist. He connected me with Will, and he said, I want to connect you with Will because he's going to change your life.
2: Mm-hmm.
4: And he did. But then Will said to me, he said, I would have never gotten the gig with Judy Collins if I hadn't worked with you as a folk musician because he didn't know how to, do that fusion. And so, if I was good enough, I'd be a jazz musician.
3: I do
4: folk music because that's what I do. But bringing together jazz and folk puts me into a state of bliss and happiness. Mm. And then to be with Kevin.
2: Yeah.
3: Something always happens. It does. We
4: never know when it's going to happen. No, but when it does, it does.
3: Yeah, we know it did.
4: Yeah. And then it's gone.
3: Yeah.
4: And then we have to wait for the next time.
3: It is. That was like at the Hennepin Museum. Yeah. It was just like, what just happened? And it always does. That's why, sometimes it's just this chemistry gets together and you just can't beat it. You can't. There's nothing like it.
2: on air or like it, in-person chemistry on stage is, especially in a small intimate space, that just sounds so much fun.
3: It is.
4: I mean, it's these small mistakes that are seemingly mistakes that become like the gift of the night.
3: Yeah.
4: You know, like you miss a lyric and all of a sudden you make up one that takes you somewhere else and then it creates an incredible laughter and response as you bounce out of it.
3: And if, and either one of us is good at mistakes, but together. There's a lot to work with.
4: Oh, my Lord. Let's talk about mistakes.
3: Yeah. Well, no, this reminds me of my favorite Laurel and Hardy, where they come to move the piano. And, the guy goes, hey, he goes, I only hired one worker. And Stan goes, we can do the work of one. And that's it. So, I think Larry and I, that's how we operate.
2: Oh, my God.
4: I mean, we haven't talked about what we're going to wear yet. But we're going to keep that kind of quiet, right? Surprise people.
3: I think for the better of every. Yeah.
2: Oh, my goodness. The first thing I think of is, I think it's the ice fishing play that you, Kevin Rowe. Yeah, that's like, first thing I think of is like an ice fishing outfit. Because like, if I think of my dad, I think of outdoor gear.
3: Yeah.
2: And one too many plaids and like worn out 80s band t-shirts.
3: With wingtips.
2: Yeah, with wingtips. Because that's, oh gosh, that sounds... Yeah, but kind of want to follow up with, do you guys celebrate Father's Day traditions in your own households or anything fun?
3: No, you must, Larry, or something.
4: Yeah. I mean, there was a period of time that I was feeling kind of lonesome about it because Mother's Day was such a big deal.
2: Yeah.
4: And I turned to my wife and said, what about me?
3: Oh, how'd you get in here?
4: I had something to do with it. and then it became a conscious effort in the family that they would both be, as you talked about earlier, you know, Father's Day to be a time to spend time with the kids.
2: Yeah.
4: And I do it, you know, and the kids reach out to me in a good way. And I mean, regretfully, my son, who's a paramedic, is working. And he really wanted to be there for the celebration. I'll be singing a song for him.
2: Oh, okay.
4: I wrote a song for him called Lucky Jacob. Mm-hmm. And I have his, on the recording, I actually have his fetal heartbeat.
3: Oh, wow.
2: How'd you get that?
4: Well.
2: No, I'm very curious.
4: My wife and I are pretty close. I just put a microphone on. It's amazing how things work out.
2: Yeah.
4: But our children were born at home.
2: Oh, okay.
4: So we had midwives. And that was at a time when it was pretty much against the law.
2: Oh, I didn't know
4: and,
2: that.
4: Yeah, it was here in Minneapolis. And when our son was born, it was a tough birth, but it was nothing to, you know, because of the midwives.
2: Yeah.
4: So we took him into the hospital. And the doctors were like really upset that we had Jacob at home, very upset. And then the nurses would take us aside. It was like the Underground Railroad. Oh. And they go, we're midwives too, but we don't tell them.
2: Yeah. And then,
4: So anyway, it was I was a part of the birth of all my children, and there's no more sacred moment than to be at that place of the birth of your child. And it really gives a man great respect for women.
2: Mm-hmm.
4: And I think it's, you know, the separation of men from the birth of their children, I think, has been a great violation.
2: Yeah.
4: And that's changed, you know, because of strong women and men that have kind of brought about that change. But... I had a funny moment.
2: Yeah.
4: Can I share it?
2: Yeah, absolutely.
3: It's radio.
4: Yeah, this friend of mine went to Hebrew school with Bob Dylan, and his name was Larry Keegan, and he was a quadriplegic, and a really dear friend of Bob's, and he was a dear friend of mine. But anyway, Larry Keegan Bob would take him on tour with him, and then he would get recordings of Dylan, you know, records before they came out. Mm-hmm. And so he gave me a recording from Bob, and it had this song called Ring Them Bells. Mm-hmm. And it was so beautiful. I loved it, and I said, "I'm going to surprise my wife during childbirth."
3: Oh, no, Larry!
4: Bad idea. It was. She's starting to go into labor, and I go, "Do nice thing." And I put it on, and here's Dylan ringing the bells, and she screams, "I cannot give birth listening to Bob Dylan!" And the F word came flying out. And I said, I'm sorry. Don't ever do that to me again.
3: Oh, man.
4: It was with good intention.
2: It was good intention.
3: Yeah. You should have run that by somebody.
4: I never thought about it. I did. Afterwards, I thought it was a great idea.
5: Well,
4: I'm sorry, Jackie, that I talked about it.
3: I think people are still on her side on that one. I don't think you did anything there.
2: I cannot give birth to Bob Dylan. Listening to Bob Dylan is the funniest line I think I've ever heard. Just like one line.
4: Come to think of it, yeah. I couldn't either. So we'll skip Bob Dylan too. Oh my.
2: I just realized my dad does not like Bob Dylan. He never was into folklore, kind of Americana music growing up. But I remember, I would say my dad's like a very open-minded man when it comes to music or genres. He'll listen to like my crappy Y2K pop music. But like Bob Dylan goes on the air, is just like, I don't like this. I'm sorry. I remember driving in Montana, and I think it was, I don't know what tune it was, but we're driving along. He's driving, and the Bob Dylan tune came on. He's just like, I want to drive us off this cliff right now.
3: Yeah.
2: just like this really, I don't know what it is, but I just find that very funny.
3: He's not an acquired taste.
2: Yeah.
3: You know or you don't.
4: Yeah. It was interesting when you said that your father would play Pink Floyd.
2: Yes.
3: Yeah.
2: Oh,
4: I mean,
2: so much Pink Floyd.
4: You know, I'm 74, and my dad would go around the house singing Frank Sinatra and Tony Bennett. He loved Dean Martin. You know, and the Rat Pack. It was a generational thing.
2: Yeah, and I think my dad was also like, he got arrested during, when he was 14 for playing Black Sabbath too loudly on a guitar from like a noise complaint.
3: Nice.
2: And he had to call my mom because the police stole his bike, and he's like, can you come pick me up?
3: Oh,
2: stuck on his bicycle in like Western New York because he played Black Sabbath too loudly.
4: It sounds like a fun guy.
2: Yeah.
3: I got in trouble in school. My mom used to design t-shirts. And she did Alice Cooper's tour.
2: Oh, my God.
3: And I got sent to the principal's office in eighth grade for wearing an Alice Cooper t-shirt. And I'm like, my mom designed it.
2: I feel like that gives you like some sort of better credentials to wear a t-shirt.
3: That's what I thought.
2: Oh, my God. I'm also kind of curious, what other, so we got the Dakota show coming up, and then you mentioned Open Eye Theater, correct, Kevin?
3: In September,
2: and then you were doing the American Storytelling.
3: That'll be in Tennessee, so that's a bit of a drive.
2: Yeah. What's the American Storyteller collect? Kind of curious if you want to talk about that a little bit.
3: It's a national storytelling festival, and it's every year, first week of October. And it's a really wide variety of storytellers, and it's incredible. Yeah. And this little town that usually has about a couple of thousand people, about 20,000 land into this town.
2: Okay, so it's an international festival?
3: It is. Yeah. There's a few people from overseas, but it's mostly American. And it's interesting, what we've done to the art of storytelling is like, it is kind of like the folk and the a lot of jazz movement in the United States took traditional forms, but we had to turn them into our own because we aren't of this land. We aren't, you know, the European had to create a conglomerate of, you know, and so there's a lot of personal stories, a lot of different kinds of, but of course then there are a lot of different native tellers. There's a lot of different African-American, all the different kinds of storytelling as well. But it is really cool what how we've taken a form, as we did with jazz, and did it with storytelling and with the, and you know, you see it

0: you know, my dad making coffee every morning, and he has a very specific setup of coffee. And then I was like, until I went over to another person's house, and I'm like, oh yeah, my dad kind of just does that weird little morning ritual.
1: Oh my God, that's what I do.
0: Yeah. He has like a very specific mug collection, very specific drip pour method. And I'm like, I never, until I visited like another friend's father or like, and like saw the, a different household, quite frankly, and I'm like, oh, I didn't realize we did that.
1: Yeah. Well, your father is so fortunate to have a daughter like you.
0: Oh, thank you so much. That is the sweetest thing anyone's ever heard. Oh, my gosh.
1: Oh, really? Yeah. Really? How wonderful.
0: Yeah, and I try to make a trip every year, give or take. He writes me letters. That's the thing I've always kind of noticed, too. Like, he'll I keep every single one of his handwritten letters. So when I graduated... Oh, God, what, community college, undergrad, graduate school. He'll write me letters. And he has very good handwriting. It's like his mom's. Thankfully, it's not like his my grandmother's, because she also wrote in, like, very intensive cursive that I can't read. Because it's, like, a very fine, hard-to-read cursive. And I'm like, oh, man, that is a that's so dated. And I can't. I'm struggling. But he has very nice handwriting, which is awkward because he has a doctorate degree. And that's those normally don't.
1: No.
0: Correlate to each other at all. Normally it's like chicken scratch. So I did find out, like, going back into audio recordings or like phone calls and written letters as a way to like kind of preserve your relationship with the people that you love to be a better way than like email or texting. I prefer that a lot more now.
1: Mm-hmm.
0: And I think there's a generational thing where it's like, oh, you know, millennials or Gen Z just can't go on the phone and call. And I'm like, no, I'm gonna call you. I'm going to come on and call you, because like I think that was something that I really liked about like the older generation of like my grandpas that they did that my dad didn't do, that my dad does. Or it's like definitely my dad calls a lot more, because I remember him telling me a story when he moved out to California for the first time. His dad never called him.
1: Oh.
0: And so he's doing this thing. He's like, no, I don't want to be like my grandfather, my dad. I want to call my kids.
1: Mm-hmm.
0: And so he does that periodically.
2: Oh, and where is he living, you said before?
0: New York.
2: Okay.
0: He's based out of New York, so 1 hour time zone difference.
2: Yeah.
1: You know, it's kind of how things work, it seems, you know, how to turn a curse into a blessing.
0: Yeah.
1: And then the mistakes that are made, you know, from your parents, you move on, you go, well, I learned from that.
2: Mm-hmm.
1: And if you learn from a mistake or a tragedy and you turn it into a gift, it's not a tragedy, you know.
0: Yeah.
1: It becomes a point of wisdom, and a point of learning. So I think that's wonderful. I was really close to Pete Seeger.
0: Oh,
1: I mean, we were really dear friends, and I actually put one of his songs to music with him, with his spoken word. And in some ways, that's what Kevin and I will be doing.
0: Yeah,
1: it's a Well May the World Go, and Pete. I spent a year on this recording doing editing of his voice from a 2-hour interview. And it takes you on a journey with his father and then into his upbringing and into his life for why he had the values that he lived by. It could be worth listening to.
0: Yeah. Wow.
3: Pete Seeger, born May 3rd, 1919, and it is now October 24th, I think. 1996, and we are sitting at the table in 526 Texas Street, San Francisco, Larry Long and me.

My father said, the truth is a rabbit in a bramble patch. And all you can do is circle around it and point and say it's somewhere in there. You can't put your hand on it and touch it. You can't put your hand on that furry, quivering body. All you can do is say it's somewhere in there.

I have to tell you right now, I was greatly influenced by my father. I was 5 years old. They gave me a dime, said go next door and buy something that cost a nickel. But when I was at the store, I meet a neighbor boy. I said, oh, Pete, you got a nickel left over. Why don't we buy a piece of candy? We'll share it. I said, well, I'm supposed to bring it back. Oh, tell him it cost 10 cents. Well, at age five, I didn't know any better.

bought the candy and shared it, and when I got back, said it cost 10 cents. My father got down on his knees in front of me and held both my hands. He said, "Peter, you know it didn't cost 10 cents. Don't you know you never have to lie to us? Never have. We love you." "And then I bought a piece of candy." He says, "You could have bought the candy. That would have been all right. But you never have to lie to us." And it was the most important lesson, I guess, I ever got in my life.

a draftee in the days of the Vietnam War wrote me how he was in bayonet practice, and the sergeant hollers, "What is the spirit of the bayonet?" And we are all supposed to shout back, "To kill, to kill." The sergeant now shouts, "What does that make you?" And we are all supposed to shout, "A killer, a killer." And I said, what a thing to do, to take ordinary, decent young men and make them shout that.

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It's nice to travel, but, and I suppose while you're young is the best time to travel. You learn by traveling. The world can be your university, as Maxim Gorky once said. But in the long run, find a part of the world that you really like and you can stick to. Might be the same town you were raised in, but it might be another place. Might be a valley, might be a desert, might be a swamp. But find some area that you really like enough so you're going to stick there the rest of your life.

I think the world's going to be saved by people who fight for their homes. This is the lesson of the American Revolution. That's what beat King George. It was all the farmers shooting out from behind the stone wall.

Everywhere I go, I tell this. When I meet somebody who says there's really no hope, you know, things are going to get from worse to worse, and this is the last century of the human race, I tell them, did you expect to see our great Watergate president leave office the way he did? And they say, no, I guess I didn't. I said, did you expect the Pentagon to have to leave Vietnam the way it did? No, I didn't. I said, did you expect to see the Berlin Wall come down so peacefully the way it did? They said, no, I really didn't expect that. Then I said, did you expect to see Mandela, head of South Africa? No, I really didn't expect that. I thought he'd rot in jail forever, the rest of his life. Well, I said, if you couldn't predict those things, don't be confident that you can predict there's no hope.

0: That's really beautiful. Like spoken, and that's the thing I like about spoken word or storytelling a little bit more than writing, because like I read a lot of books, but to have it audibly described, like audiobooks almost, I think is a beautiful, to me, is a more intricate art form. And I've had some Indigenous folks on this program before where they do say like, oh, Indigenous storytelling is like the form of media because of like written language just isn't there. And that's why I think storytelling specifically to get your message across, I think is a little, is a better way, quite frankly. And music too. Music is like also the universal language of like every cultural tradition has like universal language.
1: And then when you combine them.
0: Yeah.
1: I mean, you really got it going.
0: Yeah.
2: Well, that's, I mean, your songs always have a story to them. That's what one of the things I love about them is that there's a story within every single song. Yeah. And that's a real gift to be able to do a form of lyrics. Yeah.
0: All right. We're going to probably wrap up some of the spoken word interview portion. And any lasting thoughts on the show? We got a lot of couple.
2: Come on down. Yeah. We dare you.
0: Yeah, we double dog dare you.
1: It's going to be on June 20th,
2: yeah.
1: Right?
2: Yeah.
1: It's a Saturday, and it's at 7:30, I think, and it's only one show.
2: Yeah.
1: One chance.
2: Yeah.
1: That's it.
0: June 20th.
1: Yeah. It's like a
2: something will happen. It always does.
0: If you wish to also laugh along with Larry and Kevin, you can check out the DakotaCooks.com for more information on their upcoming performance on June 20th. And you can take anybody, your friends, your family, your fathers, your sons.
2: Yeah, yourself. I think that part
1: your
2: of it
1: daughter.
2: Is...
0: Your daughter.
1: Your
0: daughter, too. Yeah.
1: Your wife or your husband. Or,
2: I think, and some of this is, one of the things I love about it is, since my father isn't with me anymore either, this is a way to conjure him.
0: Oh.
2: And so even just to come and just be conjured of, and it doesn't even have to be a biological father.
0: Yeah.
2: Who are the, you know, there's so many fathers in all of our lives. And I think it is just that whatever that energy was, to have that conjured can really, I think, it makes it a special evening for sure.
0: Oh, we do have a couple. I could probably shoehorn this in. I think of father figures in my life. I also think of like my male teachers.
2: Oh, yeah.
0: I think a lot about my male teachers growing up, especially since they were doing the subjects that I wanted to be in school for.
2: Yeah.
0: Like my math teacher, my art teacher, Mr. Riley, Mr. Duggar, my astronomy teacher. I just remember those folks a lot.
1: Yeah, no, it's really true. Yeah. Like my father passed away. I spent my whole life, seeking mentors and father figures, and Pete Seeger was that to me.
2: Mm-hmm.
1: He was one of them. There are those that step in and take on that role, and they're to be thanked.
0: Yeah. Well, thank you so much for coming on air tonight.
2: Thank you.
0: And thank you. Again, you could check out DakotaCooks.com for tickets and more information for Kevin Kling's and Larry Long's upcoming Father's Day performance.

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0: Et bonsoir Freddy.
1: Bonsoir Adrien, comment ça va?
0: Ben ça va bien et toi?
1: Ben ça va aussi, ça va. Les copains, il n'y a que nous ce soir. Nous deux.
0: Just the two of us for the moment, yeah. Tonight.
1: The friends bailed a little bit, but they'll come back. They'll come back eventually.
0: Yes, and we're here for a special night.
1: It is.
0: We're celebrating Quebec tonight. Quebec and its diversity, Quebec and its language, Quebec and its culture. And so we're really excited to share a little glimpse of sounds from Quebec. As well as having a special guest tonight, the delegate of Quebec based in Chicago, Jean-François Houd.
1: And the good news also is that we are not going to try to, I mean, we are both French from France, and we're not going to try to mimic the accent from Quebec. So you're safe. We are not that good with accents, so we just decided that, nah, well, we won't do it. But you'll hear plenty of that in the songs that that Adrian selected. I was going to say we selected, but no, Adrian did all the work today.
0: We got some help as well. We got some great help, and we'll mention that later.
1: And yeah, songs that are pretty representative of Quebec, and that, I mean, because we have our idea of Quebec coming from Paris or France, but we really wanted to get their opinion and make sure that there were some songs that they like and not just the things that we know about. So,
0: do you know, for example, what Quebec means?
1: No.
0: It's I just looked it up. Actually, it's an indigenous, an autochtone name for an arrow. It's in Algonquin or Ojibwe, Anishinaabe. It's a narrow in the St. Lawrence River. And so that's super cool.
1: Yeah, it is.
0: Lots of history in Quebec, obviously, and we'll talk more about that. But, you know, we have a lot of friends from Brittany here, and just a little shout out to them as well from that region of France, because Jacques Cartier, who initially was a French explorer, who kind of started these relationships with the First Nations over there, was from Brittany. He was from Saint-Malo. So this is where it all started.
1: I've been to Saint-Malo.
0: Oh, beautiful.
1: Yeah.
0: Beautiful city. Yeah, definitely.
1: I loved it.
0: Definitely. I don't know why you would want to live there, but it's very nice. So with that, in my experience in Canada and in Quebec, it's first when we start a celebration here, a celebration of Quebec, oftentimes there is a tradition that you play a first song that is from First Nations. And so in that spirit, that's how we will start this evening. And the first song we'll listen to is from an artist who is Innu. And it's Shawi with it's Nutshiman, and his song is Shawi. So that's honoring his ancestors and finding the right path in life. And then we'll listen to a kind of tongue twister, a little bit of a folk song to get started. And that's La Zigozon, La Bottine Souriante. So it's a smiling boot. That's the name of the band. And finally, the third song we'll listen to is a band that we love, that we've seen live a few times. It's Le Vent du Nord with Confédération, which is kind of an accolade for French-speaking people of Quebec to fighting for their rights, fighting for recognition of the culture, of the language, and acknowledging the long history of that region, of that land. So with that, we will get started. And after that, we're excited because we have a special guest, Jean-François Houde, the special delegate of Quebec, with us tonight. So we will return shortly. On y va?
1: On y va.

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3: Et voilà, we're back. You're still listening to Bonjour Minnesota. We just listened to three songs celebrating Québec tonight, La Célébration du Québec. The first song was from Nachimam, and he's Innu from an autochthone community, and that was with the song Shari. And then we listened to La Bottine Souriante with the song La Zigozon. And finally, it was Confédération. Des vents du nord, le vent du nord. Voilà.
4: And le vent du nord is coming on a regular basis, often at the Cedar. I mean, not often, actually, at the Cedar all the time. And just check them out because they are definitely worth seeing live and very uplifting. And you cannot stomp your feet.
3: C'est ça, exactement. And tonight, we announced it, but we do have a special guest. We are very happy to welcome Jean-François Hou, délégué de la province du Québec. Bonsoir, Jean-François.
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3: Merci, Monsieur le délégué. Donc, vous avez... So we'll switch to English just for our listeners,
5: sure.
3: If that's okay with you. But yes, so you're sharing about the trade partnerships, about the vast territory that you are covering.
4: 12 states.
3: And 12 states and so many sectors that are some overlapping interests between La Province du Québec and as well as the Midwest. But that was really impressive in terms of numbers for the potential there is there. So we're really glad that you're here.
4: Yeah.
3: And
5: it's a pleasure.
3: And with that, so it's a little bit in the spirit of les voyageurs, of the fur traders here in the Midwest, right along the Saint Laurent and the Grand Lac, the Great Lakes. Can you tell us a little bit more about that heritage between Quebec? How did that come about, and how is this still influencing the region here in the Midwest and Minnesota?
5: I will love to share a little more about the Quebec presence, the history, like in the Midwest and Minnesota. And I'm very happy that you open your show with a song from a member of the First Nation from the Innu community. In fact, Quebec is home of 10 First Nations, including the Inuit Nation. They played, I think, a key role in terms of like this connection that we have through the French heritage that we have in the region, maintaining the relationship and the presence of Quebec. So we have this long history, of course, coming with the French explorers and the European explorers in the region. I was recently in Duluth and I had the chance to meet with Mayor Rennert, like in Duluth. And it's funny when you have the city hall of Duluth, like the city council like has like fleur-de-lis, like all around like the city hall, just like that. So there's definitely like a shared heritage that Minnesotans are also proud. So, and in the 17th century, I think explorers and traders like connected with the First Nations in the regions and developed like this, like, and renamed a lot of like native like places that we have all across the region. And I'm glad that Minnesota also changed its motto, like from a Dakota, like a motto from L'Étoile du Nord, just like reconnecting with that route in some way. So we have like this strong presence of like voyageurs coming, and like the Métis also heritage from the French community that is well known. The thing that is a little bit less known is that from 1840 to 1930, I would say almost 900,000 Quebecers left Quebec because of economic difficulties that we had, left the provinces for the United States. Quebecers are very well aware of the Quebecers who left for New England, working in the mines in Massachusetts, but a lot of them also came to the northwest part of the state, and mostly working in mines, forestry, starting farms and farming communities as well. Especially like in the area of, I would call it La Rivière Rouge, like the Red River, as you know, but like especially in that region. So developing these rural communities, developing some new institutions as well. A lot of like, I mean, French presence was always linked to Catholicism in some way. So a lot of religious institutions that you can see some signs still, like the parish of Notre Dame de Lourdes in Minneapolis, like it's still like just like one parish that you, it's a French heritage like from Quebec that still exists. I think there's also a chapel that was founded around that time in St. Paul in 1841. So you have like this, all these communities and like that sign, these signs of through religious establishments that were there, but like how connected, because religion was playing also a strong role in the presence of and maintaining the communities alive.
6: Right.
5: So a lot of things that have happened like to maintain that presence, and they created all these names that you see from Jean Tilly and other like names that you have in small communities in the part. And also the great history of Little Canada, like a lot of people know from Minneapolis and St. Paul. So,
3: of course, yes. We'll say hi to our friends from also the Historical Society of Little Canada and the French American Heritage Foundation, who are actually featuring an event here coming soon that you might be aware.
5: Well, there's a lot of things going on right now, like between like in terms of like maintaining the heritage alive. Few weeks ago, I think we had the French Heritage Society who came, like launching the French Heritage Corridor, having their first summit in Minneapolis. That was like a good sign, like how like we anchor like the first initiative of that organization in Minnesota. That it was not, as we say, banal in French. It was like it was very meaningful to pick Minnesota as an anchor, like to develop and to try to build on this initiative. Like that was like definitely something that we have on our radar. There's the Old Crossing Treaty Park also doing like this festival every year, like this new edition. Like I was very excited when you told me earlier before the show that they're going to have their 44th edition. So in August, like this festival is still alive. So there's a lot of things, I think, pointing the fact that the French heritage is still alive. I think there's a community celebrating also Quebec Day on the 27th. It's like another initiative like that's yeah. happening. So you have the Saint Jean Baptiste happening, like in the Simple Historic Society, from 12 to 4. I think like this is another like just example of how it's not just something of the past. It's something that is still alive. And thank you to you guys. A shout out to you guys and to everybody who's listening who are maintaining that heritage alive.
6: We're happy too. Yeah, this is a pleasure to have you. Thanks for joining. And actually, it was we should also thank the General Counsel of Canada, your colleague Beth Richardson, who joined us rather recently and also mentioned the great work that you're carrying on behalf of the province of Quebec here.
5: Yep, they're doing great work right now, and I would say challenging economic times and also trade relationships like between Canada and the U.S. too. Yeah. Make sure that Minnesota and Canada and Quebec are keep, as always like to say, growing the pie in terms of economic development between between a province and your states and Canada and the U.S. As I'm mentioning, like I think Quebec, I mean, for us, like a fourth of our U.S. exports come to the Midwest, a fifth are international exports. That's the fascinating thing with Minnesota. I think we are not just selling things to each other. We're actually building things together. Yeah. And that's the thing that is very different in terms of trade deal. And we have a lot of Quebec companies who decided to pick Minnesota as a home away from home. Not only like these Quebecers who left Quebec in the 19th century, but Agropur is like in Eden Prairie, and they have also a research and development center in Le Sueur. I think it's like very interesting that we have like the dairy and the farming like industry that is present for a very long time.
4: Yeah.
5: WSP, an engineering firm, also employing other like people from Minnesota. They are in Minneapolis and St. Paul. We work with them also in the mining sector in Duluth and the Iron Range. H2O Innovation, it's like a water solution company. They just opened a new facility in Ramsey. I think so it's very exciting. And a lot of AO6 is doing a lot of wind turbines for farms that have like been like deployed all across the state. So it's just like a couple of examples of how, like, yes, like we were there before. we had an heritage on Sona for a very strong Quebec heritage and presence, but we're still part of the fabric of the prosperity and the trade relationship with the state. So it's not just something of this past, it's something that is still very alive.
4: True.
6: Right. So yeah, and we weren't aware of that kind of presence for the province, for Quebec. So this is great. What does it look like then? Do you do agreements and this type of things? Is it like diplomatic type of relationships?
5: Yeah, we did in fact we had the first we had the last fall the summit of the governors and premiers of the Great Lakes and St. Lawrence. We had a chance to welcome your Secretary of Agriculture a couple of years ago, and we worked closely with developing like a sustainable agriculture initiative. We had a first meeting in St. Paul in February to like draft a sustainable agriculture agenda for the entire Great Lakes region. So the starting point was like in Quebec City in terms of like everything around like water solution and making like a greener agricultural sector. So it's very, very interesting to see like how this initiative starting in Quebec this fall had like its first like work of the task force in Minneapolis. And we had the chance to work very closely with them. So we did have partnerships like with the different states. We work closely and we explore partnerships with University of Minnesota as well. We have a lot of interest in the mining sector as well, because Quebec, I think it's very interesting. Quebec and Minnesota are very alike. Of all the 12 states that I'm covering, I would say it's the state that is probably the most alike. And it's not just like the heritage. I think the sensibility that you have around the protection of the environment, your lakes, the fabric of the states, like very high tech innovation sectors, like the medical sector with 3M Medical LA that you have, same thing in Quebec. I was mentioning agriculture, the agricultural sector. Forestry is another big strength of the province of Quebec. Mining, Quebec has like more than 36 mining projects and 22 mines open. So we try to mine as green as mining can be. So it's we are very much alike in terms of like our priorities, the economic fabric that we have, the way we are progressive in many ways, but also like have a form of conservatism in terms of like value mm-hmm. responsibility, fiscal responsibility. Like, it's very interesting to see how Minnesotans and Quebecers are alike.
6: Yes, I think Quebec is also really attractive. It is a two-way street. I mean, we see a lot of Minnesotans. I go to Montreal, and a lot of French also that are now. There is nearly a French diaspora to Montreal. I mean, so it speaks to the potential and to the heritage there.
5: There's a lot of untapped potential, I think. I was mentioning the mining sector. I think there's a lot of areas of collaboration, like from trade policies also, and also, so there is a lot of untapped potential. I think we tend to look at our relationship as something that is granted, anchor in a kind of past linked to the voyagers and like a kind of a folkloric approach, when like, in fact, it's a very modern and vibrant relationship, a lot of potential. I was like, you have winter festivals. We have the Festival d'Hiver de Québec. We have like, we embrace winter the same way. And we embrace nature the same way. So we have very ambitious goals in terms of like energy transition and like, and for the environment as well. So I think we share a lot of the same ambitions. And we see eye to eye, so it's very good right now in the world that is changing fast and has like a lot of challenges to have states where we can rely so much. The problem is, and thank you so much for the opportunity that you gave me today. Is I think we don't know each other as much as we should, and and we have to see what is the potential of collaborations, of partnerships. Yes, from a straight, strong basis of like people who love Quebec, who just love their French heritage, but also use that as a leverage to do business also, and to develop new relationships. Like you're mentioning, like the cultural presence of Quebec folk bands coming in Minnesota on a regular basis.
4: Yeah,
5: we love to welcome also like Minnesota artists in Quebec. So I think we have to keep looking at it as a two-way street, as you were mentioning.
6: Mm-hmm. Très bien.
4: Yeah.
6: Well, the only thing I regret is that you couldn't make it in person tonight.
5: I will love that, and I will have like bring you a Quebec beer.
6: Next time.
5: That's the thing. And I guarantee you, with one Quebec beer, you're fluent in no minutes. So, I was like, so that's a good thing. So you're going to speak Quebecois with the right accent. So.
6: Yeah. Thank you. We're looking forward to that. We are so thankful again for you taking the time to be with us tonight to celebrate Quebec in anticipation of the Saint Jean Baptiste and all these great events that you mentioned.
5: Thank you so much for making room for Quebec in your show. So mentioning like in the only a few days on June 24th, it's going to be Quebec Day and Saint Jean Baptiste for the French speakers, like of all the regions. So happy. Have a good Saint Jean Baptiste. Happy to celebrate with you, and thank you so much for maintaining that tradition and also our heritage alive.
4: Yeah,
6: thank you so much, Monsieur le Délégué Jean-François Houde, tonight live from KFAI, and thank you to your office for participating to the diversity of the playlist tonight. So thank you again so much for all your contributions, and we're looking forward to see you soon in person.
5: It's a pleasure. I'm going to see you in Minneapolis, in Minnesota pretty soon.
4: All right.
6: Avec plaisir.
4: We'll
6: Merci.
4: Be here.
5: Merci beaucoup.
6: À bientôt.
4: Au revoir.
5: À bientôt. That was good for you? C'était bon?

0: And we're back listening to Bonjour Minnesota.
1: Indeed.
0: This is Adrian.
1: And Freddy.
0: And Freddy is with us in the studio tonight. We just had a great exchange with the delegate of the province of Quebec, Monsieur Jean-François Houle. And what a great exchange. And with that, we followed with three songs. So we listened to Les Trois Accords with the song Corinne. Les Trois Accords is a really funny band.
1: Yeah.
0: Lot of humor. And that was a great suggestion from Anne from Jean-François's office. So thank you, Anne, for helping us with a playlist tonight from
1: Indeed.
0: Official Quebec sounds.
1: Merci beaucoup.
0: Merci beaucoup. And donc Les Trois Accords, super funny, and you know they sing, and what was great about this song is when it came out they asked all their fans to dance.
1: Yeah.
0: So I hope you put your dancing shoes on tonight, because this is Quebec coming to you, Freddy. and so yeah, they ask all their fans to sing, dance along anywhere, in the living room, in the car, or even to serenade the cashier with that song. And so I'm like, go ahead and do this.
1: Why not?
0: And then we listen to Damien Robitaille, who is a French speaking Canadian, and he moved to Montreal. I think it was about at least it was a while ago, and so now he's settled in Montreal, and it was the song Homme Autonome. So he's basically singing about men's independence. And he came out with this song, you know how? He was by himself, just driving from gig to gig on his own tour, and he's just like, I'm all by myself, I'm just gonna write a song about being my

0: man, being independent. So he's a French Otarian from a village, and now he lives in Montreal. And finally, of course, we had to do it.
1: Yeah.
0: Je Survivrai from Michel Richard, icon. And this is to celebrate the World Cup 2026, that hopefully France or Canada or maybe the US.
1: Yeah, in
0: 1998.
1: During the first World Cup that France won in France. And the song was very, very popular, especially after winning. So now it's kind of like a staple.
0: And, yes.
1: Yeah. And this one is the, so she's from Quebec, but in France at the time when Gloria Gaynor got her version, mm-hmm. Régine, the singer and cabaret singer, was she did her version of I Will Survive, and it's a good one too. But
0: yeah.
1: I didn't know that version, so. I will go to bed a little bit more knowledgeable.
0: Great. Well, with that, you know, before you go to bed, Freddy, we're going to keep on dancing. So
1: yes.
0: Keep your dancing shoes on. We're going to listen to Les Louanges with the song P2, and they're from Montreal. And so their main singer, so Vincent Roberge, it's kind of light, funk, playful, and it's kind of a funny song because it's a love song, but it's a little bit of it's kind of like he's a little bit of a stalker in that song, but he's in love, and so I love that song. I thought that was a great suggestion. Thank you again, Anne, for this one, and then we'll listen to Coton Ouaté.
1: I love this song.
0: Coton Ouaté is wonderful.
1: It's
0: from
1: a funny song.
0: Bleu Jeans Bleu, the artist, and that's another kind of fresh, funny, funky song. Coton Ouaté, you know what it means, Coton Ouaté?
1: Yeah, I think it's the sweaters, right?
0: Yeah, it's a hoodie.
1: It's a hoodie.
0: You're right. Yeah,
1: okay.
0: It's a hoodie. And the song's really funny because it's about the singer. He looks outside and he's like, what's the weather going to be like tonight? And you know, Jean-François Houd, the delegate of the province of Quebec, said there's a lot, he sees a lot of commonality between Minnesota and Quebec. And
1: yeah.
0: That's, this song also kind of speaks to that because he's looking outside to know how he's going to have to dress. How cold is it?
1: That's very Minnesotan.
0: And
1: yeah.
0: He leads with fait tu fret, meaning... is it cold? Is it cold out? He's asking the
1: is it hoodie season?
0: Exactly. Who doesn't like that? Hoodie
1: yeah.
0: season.
1: Hoodie season, so, the coton ouaté.
0: Yeah, so that will be Blue Jeans Blue. And then, of course, the one and only international is we'll have to listen to Charlotte Cardin with Feel Good. But this is a special one. This is a song with... Rush Avenue. So that's a French band. But now she moved to Paris. So again, mm-hmm. like...
1: She's very, very successful in Paris these days. I mean, like the past year or so, she's been like everywhere and anywhere. And yeah.
0: She's huge. Yes. All right. Well, let's get on.
1: We're going to listen to an announcement
0: yes,
1: before that.
0: We have an announcement here, and then we'll listen to those three songs. So stay with us.
1: On y va.
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1: 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Voilà.
0: Et voilà, voilà.
1: So we listened to a series of songs. The first song we listened to was from Les Louanges with Pitou. The second song was Bleu Jeans Bleu with Coton Ouaté.
0: The hoodie!
1: The hoodie. And then finally, l'incontournable, la seule, l'unique, Charlotte Cardin, who made Quebec shine internationally with Feel Good.
0: Yeah. She's not the only one, but like lately, she's been very predominant.
1: Yes.
0: I was going to say coton ouaté is hoodie in English, but in French is pullover. Pullover à capuche.
1: Yes. And for Charlotte Cardin as well, I wanted to say thank you to my friends who live in Montreal, to Pierre. Shout out to Anna as well. They helped put some of the songs together. And so thank you to them. And we're going to keep going. We have, I think the next set is more like to celebrate the diversity of Quebec.
0: Yep.
1: And so the first song we'll listen to is from Mamzelle Ruiz, and she's a Canado-Mexican songwriter, and
0: nice.
1: She settled in Montreal as well back in 2010. And it's a beautiful Latin American voice and rhythms, and it's a love song, but to Montreal, and to its history, culture. The second song will be more hip-hop, the second and third song, so we'll listen to Ken Lo, the artist, is awesome with the song À l'église, and he's a rapper. He was born in Sainte-Foy, which is a upscale kind of vibrant suburb part of around Quebec City.
0: Is it a high diner?
1: Voilà. And he's one of the most influential figures in Quebec's hip hop scene.
0: Nice.
1: He actually released. And this song in 2016 in an album called L'Enjeu, The Long Game. And he talks about his roots using his hometown kind of as like, you know, a bit of a Norman Rockwell style. He's using the hometown church, hence the name À l'église. Église is church in French.
0: Mm-hmm.
1: And it's kind of a local storytelling.
0: Nice.
1: And then the last song we'll listen to is a Anishinaabe artist. So he is from the First Nations of Quebec. And it's a Samian and Loco Locas. And Samian is super talented. He's a photographer. He's an actor. He's a songwriter. He's a poet also. And one awards for his poetry.
0: So wow.
1: Someone to check out. And the song is La Paix des Braves. So this means the warrior's peace. And he, so the song became huge when he performed it for the first time in 2008 at the Saint-Jean-Baptiste in front of thousands of people. And they broadcasted it on TV.
0: Yeah.
1: And just after that, it's kind of a hip-hop native.
0: Yeah. I really like it.
1: Yeah. Cool. Well, we'll go with that. And especially because it's a celebration in this song to the unique relationship and friendship between indigenous and non-indigenous communities.
0: All right.
1: C'est parti.
0: On y va.

0: souls and the pact.
1: Kitsi mashkauzi maganessa gitanishinabe watizunna.
2: Et voilà. Bonjour Minnesota. We just listened to a set of the Diversity of Quebec and some hip-hop. So the first song we listened to was from Mamzelle Ruiz with Montréal Kaleidoscope. And then the second song was from Ken Lo, À l'Église. And finally, we just listened to Samian and Loco Locas avec La Paix des Braves.
3: That was pretty nice.
2: Oh, yes.
3: I like
2: yes. It's a beautiful message of like when they say that, you know, they want peace after everything that happened mm-hmm. With the First Nations. And now it's about the unity between Indigenous and non-Indigenous communities.
3: Indeed. Yeah, well, that was really nice. So if you just, if you're not aware of it, we have a special Quebec tonight. And we had Monsieur Jean-François Hould on a Zoom interview from Chicago. But mm-hmm. he's going to be in person, like, soon.
2: Oui.
3: And you talk about a lot of events and things like that. So if you want to catch up, you can always listen to the recording tomorrow. It'll be available for 2 weeks on KFAI.org in the archives. But we store them also on archive.org and Mixcloud. So you can always catch up there.
2: Voilà.
3: And listen to the beginning of the show.
2: Yes. Do we have any events coming up?
3: Oh, we have plenty of events.
2: Ah.
3: I mean, we don't, but
2: not here.
3: Other people do.
2: But.
3: So, yeah, I mean, some of the things that that's really upcoming. So, the Alliance Française is partnering plus or less with Utopia's Brewing because they have World Watch. Watch party for the World Cup, so like a lot of the games are going to be played over there. So if you're not familiar with where they are like at 225 Thomas Avenue North, 700 in Minneapolis, Minnesota. So yeah, that's pretty cool. So the World Cup is coming, and you know, I mean, it started already. So there's quite a few games that occurred, and some upset, some surprises, and surprising that Spain didn't score, for example. And
2: But France won today.
3: Yeah, France
2: and
3: won
2: the US
3: today.
2: Won on Friday. So
3: yeah, did they?
2: And Canada was 1-1. Okay. But yeah.
3: So it's still the group phase. So
2: correct.
3: There's like so many teams in a group, and they all play each other. You win, you get 3 points. You tie, you get 1 point. You lose, you get 0. And at the end, the one who's first in the group is going forward. Second, it's more, the rules are more fuzzy. I wanted to look them up, but I didn't yet. So maybe next time, or maybe I'll look it up and tell you later.
2: Yeah, we'll keep you updated.
3: For sure. But otherwise, tomorrow, between 5:30 and 8:30 p.m., there is the EuroConnect number 20, and it's going to be at the Backend Museum, so 3537 Zenith Avenue South in Minneapolis, Minnesota. And if you go to the Facebook page and look at the event for the EuroConnect, you can go and get your ticket there. There's a link for it. So it's a lot of connecting, and it's good. I like it.
2: Yeah.
3: I used to go, but I have less time now. Then on Thursday night, there's the Apéritif en Français on June 18th between 6 and 7:30 at the University Club of St. Paul. And it's located 420 Summit Avenue in St. Paul, and it's a French conversation group. It's really casual.
2: Oui.
3: Just go there, get a drink, make friends, talk in French. The more you drink, the better you talk. Or the less you listen. So if people are making mistakes, you don't know. And it's a fun thing to do. And on Sunday, from 2 to 5 p.m., the Fête de la Musique is going to be celebrated, the 2026, at Utopia's Brewing. And Fête de la Musique is the World Music Day.
2: Oui.
3: There's a play on word between Fête de la Musique, because Fête is a party, F-E-T-E, Fête de la Musique. But if you spell it differently, F-A-I-T-E-S, or no S,
2: mm-hmm.
3: That means you're you're making music. Right. You're doing music. So it's like at every June 21st, that is celebrated. And there's a lot of pre-concert in France and especially in Paris. But one of the things that was really great when I was there and is still happening is that everybody who's playing an instrument is trying to find somebody to play with or play in the street. Or I mean, it's, an ode to music in general. So
2: yeah, I used to play for the Fête de la Musique.
3: Did you?
2: Yeah, it was fun because that's indeed the only night you have, like, you can be by yourself or with a band or with friends and you just pick a corner in a village, in a city, and you just start playing. It's very fun. Well, people start dancing.
3: Yeah.
2: I had a friend also, he was a hip-hop dancer. So he just lay down, they just lay down
3: nice.
2: Yeah, and they just started dancing. They just laid on like some kind of a plastic, you know. Yeah. You've seen that? Yeah, the tarp. So it slides a little bit. So when they're upside down, they just keep going on their head. Oh, and everybody goes like, yeah, go, go, go. So yeah, shout out to Jemin.
3: It's going to be, I mean, this year it's going to be hosted by Philippe Galanda, our friend Philippe, who's doing open mic at, who's managing open mic at Chatterbox every Tuesday. Mm-hmm. He's going to be there and he's going to have a special lineup of local musicians, one of them being Myriam.
2: Bonjour, Myriam.
3: So there's going to be different languages and there's going to be Oji Babel, Bané, Myriam, Subtitle, John Kufner, and Philippe Galanda.
2: Voilà.
3: The only...
2: The infamous...
3: Philippe.
2: Philippe. Philippe de Suisse.
3: Yes.
2: Très bien.
3: And the last event I'm going to talk about is France versus Iraq. And that's the World Cup.
2: Ah oui.
3: Of soccer. And it's going to be on Monday, June 22nd. And it's going to be at 4 p.m. The Alliance Française is doing like a gathering... I think they are talking about, Brits Pub. But they opened, I didn't see it today, but they opened the PV Plaza downtown Minneapolis as well, where you can go and watch it for free. And I mean, Brits Pub is free too. It's just like you can drink on top of that or eat if it's the good time.
2: Yeah.
3: So, allez les bleus.
2: Très bien.
3: And I think that's about it for now. I mean, in the upcoming month, we talked about the Fête de la Saint-Jean-Baptiste the 27th.
2: That's the highlight. Yeah.
3: On Saturday. Saturday afternoon, it's at Manhattan Heights at the Sibley Historic Site. There's going to be a cine club called Les Magnétiques on the Friday, June 26th. And that's going to be like, it's a movie that gets... But I think they got an Oscar. And it's about the beginning of electronic music in the early 80s. Right. It's pretty cool. I've seen it like at the MSPIF 2 years ago. Yeah.
2: Cool.
3: And a lot of things happening in July, including Bastille Day at the Alliance Française.
2: Okay.
3: All right. Should we resume music?
2: Yes, we'll keep going with some music. And we'll listen to Fouki and Jay Scott with Copilote, a love song reminiscing of the carefree times that they had. And the car is used as a metaphor in the song for their relationships, hence the title, Copilote.
3: Yeah.
2: Ah, voilà. Mm-hmm. And then we'll listen to Ariane Roy and Lou-Adrienne Cassidy. It's a duet with a song Fille à porter, and it's about the desire for genuine love and mutual understanding. Okay. And what's cool is that Ariane and Lou Adrienne are childhood friends, the two singers.
3: Yeah.
2: So see the intimacy and kind of friendship they have there. And then the last song we'll listen to is Loud with the song Toutes les femmes savent danser. And that's like a huge song in Quebec because he's the first Quebec rapper to go platinum with this title.
3: It's
2: a huge achievement for Quebec's hip-hop scene.
3: Yeah.
2: Voilà.
3: All right. Well, we're going to listen to an announcement and then we'll be
2: listening
3: to music.
2: Très bien.
0: A, B, C, D, E, F,
4: oh boy, when you're cooped up with the kids all day, it's great to know there's a radio station, KFAI, don't you know, who cares enough to pre-record the following for broadcast at this time.

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1: Usually around 10.
0: Depending if the next one is on time or not.
1: When we want to.
0: Yeah.
1: Yes.
0: But we just listened to 3 songs and celebrating Quebec. And so what did we listen to, Adrian?
1: We listened to Fouki and Jay Scott with Copilote. And then it was Ariane Roy and Louis-Adrienne Cassidy, the two childhood friends with Fille à Porter. And the last song, Phenomenon, was from Loud. And it was Toutes les femmes savent danser. All the women know how to dance. All women know how to dance.
0: Good.
1: It was a huge hit.
0: Yeah.
1: Voilà. And with that, we'll keep on going, but we'll go to a different, right? We're going to change. So we're going to go more country vibes, and we're going to look for shooting stars in this series. It's about stars. So we'll start with a couple artists that are actually not from Quebec per se, but they are Acadian. So they are part of that French community. They're Franco-Canadian, French-speaking, and and they're huge in Montreal. They're huge in Quebec as well. And we'll start with the Hey Babies. And the Hey Babies are a super cool name, first of all. And it's a trio of Acadian women. And they sing about a car that's kind of dilapidating as they go. And they're losing a piece on the side of the highway. And they have a flat tire. And the engine is screaming louder than the radio. So just remember that when your engine screams louder than Bonjour Minnesota, good luck. So J'ai vendu mon char. As I sold my car, and that's the reason why. And then we'll listen to Lisa Leblanc. She's an Acadian superstar, Lisa Leblanc. She's actually young, about 35, and she sings about self-acceptance and embracing the journey of life, right?
0: She's super funny.
1: She is great. And the name of the song is Quelle étoile, what a star. And so let go of everything and just be yourself. And the last but not least song we'll listen to is from the iconic Quebecois rock country band from the 90s. And they won 17 Felix Award, which is a Quebecois Grammys. And just for reference, Fred, actually, they won 17 Felix Award, but you know Alanis Morissette?
0: Yeah.
1: She won 14 Juno Awards, which is the equivalent of the Felix Award, but for the English-speaking part of Canada.
0: Getcha.
1: So that's how big Les Cowboys Fringants are.
0: Yeah.
1: And the song we'll listen to is Les Étoiles Filantes, or Shooting Stars.
0: Yeah, and it's a live version.
1: Voilà.
0: On y
1: C'est
0: va.
1: Parti.

0: And we're back, and you're still listening to Bonjour Minnesota. We listen to three songs. We listen to the Hey Babies, J'ai vendu mon char, to Lisa Leblanc avec Quelle étoile, and we just listen to Les Cowboys Fringants, Les Étoiles Filantes, which is a reflection on life's fleeting nature and a reminder to appreciate the present.
1: Yeah.
0: Voilà, with that, we are still celebrating Quebec.
1: Yes.
0: Voilà, nos amis.
1: And that's now the upcoming artist.

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1: Oui, you know, because there is no Quebec without
0: Céline Dion.
1: Céline. And all these songs are bringing me back to you. And it's Céline with Pour que tu m'aimes encore. And mm-hmm. It was written by Jean-Jacques Goldman. Yeah. And we've played this song before. But it tells a story of a woman willing to do anything to win back her lover. And she was the first French-speaking singer, and this track specifically reached the first world recognition for a French song. It was actually on American television and is in the top 10 songs of all times in the UK.
0: Wow.
1: Okay.
0: Wow, Céline. Big success.
1: Céline, bravo. Right. And then tonight, so usually pour le Rititi, for Thierry, a little thought for the Rititi because we're going to play Rock Voisine.
0: Oui.
1: But it will not be Hélène tonight. It will be Tout me ramène à toi. Everything brings me back to you. And did you know that Rock was a psychotherapist?
0: No.
1: He studied psychotherapy and he then started his career in the late 80s as a song, you know, as a singer, and just became so famous. I guess he didn't need to be a psychotherapist anymore. Good okay. for him. But yes, it's a song that's about reminiscing a relationship through perfume, through listening to certain songs and asking to reconnect.
0: All right.
1: And the last song of this series is Seul from Garou. And Garou is also an icon of Quebec music. He was big in France as well with the yeah. musical. And that song was actually not written for him.
0: Okay.
1: It was written for another person, except he released that one in 2000, which was 16 years earlier than the person he was actually written for.
0: Oh, wow.
1: So he made his own version. Okay. And he's very good friends with Céline Dion as well.
0: All right.
1: Voilà.
0: On y va?
1: C'est parti.
0: And yeah, we'll come back to say goodbye.
1: C'est ça. À tout à l'heure.

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I'm Николай. And after 2 weeks, we are together again on our weekly show for Balkan World Music Portion on KFI, Balkan Jamboree. 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Tonight, music from Bulgaria, Macedonia, Greece, Serbia, Bosnia, Moldova, Vlach music, Romania, Roman gypsy music. Last time for the section for modern classical music from the Balkans, we had the composer born in Romania and from Jewish origin but Greek and with French nationalities and probably one of the most influential vanguard composers of the 20th century, Yanis Xenakis. Tonight, the Croatian composer Dubravko Detoni. All this is coming ahead. Don't go away. Stay tuned.

And let now we make review the events. How did we start? We started with two irregular dances from Bulgaria. The first one is Kopanica, 1116. So you have two short, one long, two short beats, altogether 1116. And the next one was Sitna Rachinica. It's in 7/8 or 7/16, two shorts, one long beat. Folk orchestra, Horop, Danube's folklore, rhythms. Now we will continue with two songs by very loved and appreciated from all of the people on the Balkans. Great singer from Bosnia. He left us 1 week ago. Khalid Beslic left the world on the October 7th at age 71. So he is regarded as one of the greatest Balkan singers, alongside with Esmer Džepova of Macedonia and other singers, not to say it, Natka Karadžova, Bulgarian, etc. Now let hear two songs. The famous one is old one from 1990, recording Sarajevo, Grade Moj. Да сиди опет съм се залюбил, Халид Беслич. This is the first one.

Rest in peace, Khalid. Your voice and your songs will never be forgotten from all the Balkan people from different countries of the Balkans. Again, this great Balkan singer, Khalid Beslić, left us a week ago. He was 71 years old. Let's hear one more song called Romania on Balkan Jamboree KFEI. Khalid Beslić.

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5: And now we go to Moldovan music, Boris Rudenko, with orchestra Rhapsody. Let's hear this Rhapsody, Moldovi, Rhapsody, Moldov's Rhapsodies, a Balkan Jamboree KFAI.

0: we just had two tracks from orchestra Prima, Diapason Records release, Severnyashki Abdei, and again it was Kopanica, second one. This time Plevenska Kopanica. We play early at the show Kopanica from performed by Orchestra Horo, Devos Orchestra Prima, Plevenska Kopanica. Kopanica from Pleven town, of course, in Bulgaria. And now is coming some mystery our way, sitting in Bulgaria, talking about Bulgaria. But before that, I want to tell you something which is coming in about 3 weeks. I will talk more next Tuesday, but you can put note, November 7th at 7 p.m. in Augsburg University will be 22nd Balkanicus concert, Autumn Reflections. In that concert we will have something that was played in the last 7-10 years, in the last years, we can make some reflections of things. Plus there will be a couple American premieres from basically from a repertoire from Serbian composers, as Balkanicus Ensemble is going to the international festival in Niš, Serbia, in about 10 days. So we will perform our Serbian repertoire there, plus we'll be even composer for Minnesota. But all that I will talk next Tuesday. So will be another Balkanicus concert coming on the November 7th, Friday, 7 p.m. at Augsburg University in the music department, music building of the music department building. So it will be on the website a bit later in a couple of days, with the poster, with everything, and you probably will hear, if you hear different programs on KFI, will be some promo playing. We talk about this next Tuesday. Now is coming some mystery, this time not contemporary Balkan music mystery, but from the Mystery of Bulgarian Voices section, from Eva Quartet, Harmonies CD. We're going to hear Pripyavki od Zapadna Bulgaria, Western Bulgarian Refrain.
1: Jos doli delu do mladolu, do mladolu.

And now will be again something in Bulgaria recorded. Giga new release will be this. Now is a holiday in the our in the Jewish communities. We have the night is of the Simchat Torah. Tomorrow is also Simchat Torah celebration. So 2 days ending of the high holidays actually for our Jewish community. Let's play something from my friend Nikolai Kaufman, who is the greatest ethnomusicologist of Bulgaria. Who was the greatest ethnomusicologist of Bulgaria. From his CD composition, let's hear one of his in the Jewish sphere songs. Let's hear something called Ashkenazka Vokaliza. Ashkenazi singing on Balkan Jamboree KFI from Nikolai Kaufman.

And that was the voice of the great, great Bulgarian jazz singer from a Turkish background, Yıldız İbrahimova. We just heard from the CD of Nikolai Kaufman, Ashkenazi singing, Ashkenazka vocalism. We have more from this CD later. Now is coming Yordam Mitev. Днес ми е добро на душичката. I am feeling well today. Yordam Mitev, music from Macedonia, most precisely North Macedonia.

And now, after this music from North Macedonia, we're going to hear from their friends from Greece, as we're going to have, let me tell you, Vasilis Skolas, Nikos Tercis and Yanis Kostiras, Sepoia Zoi na Piasto. Music from Greece after music of Macedonia.

If you remember, we had some music from Bulgaria at the beginning. Now we will have more as I'm going to play now Vlaški melody, Danube's melodies, and these are melodies from of the people of Vlahi people. They live around Danube River in Romania and in Bulgaria part. They're separate kind of population of people who are also in Serbian part. Let's hear from the city that I played before, Pътят на Гадулката, the path to the Gadulka of the very young and very talented Gadulka player Martin Vladimirov. We're going to hear again Danube melodies, Vlaški melodies.

And now we will have more from Vlach region after Vlaški melody, Danube melodies. Let's hear Ungurianska Četvorka. This is Vlach melody I kolo and choro. This is from Serbian part, from east part of Serbia, and is with bagpipe. Again, Vlaška melodija I kola, Vlach melody and dance. On Balkan Jamboree KFM, more music from the Vlachi people.

That was Burislav Tomislav Buljević on the bagpipe. We had last melodies, as I said before. More is coming, but before that, now it's even almost 20 minutes after 11. And you're listening to Fresh Air Community Radio KFI 90.3 FM Minneapolis and St. Paul and around the world at KFAI.org. I'm Nicolai. And you tune to Balkan Jamboree. We have about 40 minutes more for our tonight show. Let's hear more music from Vach. Plavljanska Četvorka this time. This is again from east part of Serbia, and there is also with bagpipe, Gajda.

And that was again Tomislav Buljigić on the bagpipe. Now let's see another bagpipe, Romska Gajda. We're going to hear the king of the, not of the Gajda or bagpipe, a king of the saxophone, but the track is called Romska Gajda from the CD King Firuz Mustafov.

0: Out here on the range, social distance isn't the problem. But them recording booths is small at KFAI, so this program was pre-recorded so as it could be broadcast at this time.
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4: The following program is an archival rebroadcast of a previously aired show. Any weather and or traffic reports you may hear are probably not relevant to current conditions, and any resemblance of said conditions to these reports is therefore entirely coincidental. You do believe in coincidences, right?
5: And let's hear one more of the King Feroz from the CD King Feroz. The full name of the CD, Feroz Mustafov, Macedonian Wedding Soul Cooking. Let's hear, after Romska Gajda, now we're going to hear Štipski Kutček.

moment after this great music. Feruz Mustafov. Let's hear now something else. As now is coming our section for modern classical music from the Balkans. Tonight we will have Dubravko Detoni. Dubravko Detoni was born in Kraljevci, Croatia in 1937, and he is a composer, pianist and writer. He was educated in Zagreb, Siena, that he studied with Guido Agosti, Warsaw with Witold Lutosławski, and Darmstadt with Karlheinz Stockhausen, Georgi Ligeti, and studied with John Cage in Paris. Wow, he studied with almost all of the greatest avant-garde composers. Only the one missing in the list, I think, is Yannis Xenakis. Anyway, Dubravko Detoni has written more than 100 musical pieces, theatrical spectacles, multimedia and performance pieces, books of poetry, essays, commentaries of radio and TV programs. As the founder and leader of the Ensemble for New Sound, Eizanetes, he has performed across Europe, Asia and America. Detoni's compositions have been performed at all major international music festivals and have been published in over 40 editions. He has received a number of awards and honors for his work in Croatia and abroad. For his piece Dolce Furioso, he received the Croatian Discography Award for Lifetime Achievement in 2007. Critics hold that in his composition, Detoni disclosed his aspiration for balanced musical expression, mostly an expression based on dramatic changes and contrasts, while avoiding aggressive programmatic statements and illustrations, as is a customary trademark, of course, of the avant-garde music. He employs classical instruments and the heritage of electronic music to an equal extent, but in order to enrich the sound, he frequently combines the expressive possibilities of both things. Here tonight from one of the festivals that he was featured, on the names of the festival, Zagreb Biennale, on the CD Dubravko Detoni na Muzičkom Biennale Zagreb between 1969-1989. Campus release, we're going to hear a look of Britations за гласовир и оркестра. A look of Britations for piano and orchestra. This is Dubravko Detoni with Symphonicky Orchestra of Croatia, with the Symphony Orchestra of Croatia. Dubravko Detoni is on the piano, and his piece Elucubrations for piano and orchestra. On Balkan Jambore KFI, the Croatian composer Dubravko Detoni.

And that was all for tonight. We are going to go out of Balkan Jambore with Kalajisko Horo, which is Balkan Horses Band. Stay tuned for the next shows. Balkan Kick is coming right now. And see you next Tuesday on the hour time, 10 p.m. And we'll talk more for the coming Balkanicus concert, which is November 7th, 7 p.m. Friday at Augsburg University. For me, for now, good night and thanks again for being together. And as always, enjoy DE Regularity. Thanks again.

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0: Oh, that's right, folks. I'm sorry to say, but it is another edition of Modern Kicks right here on KFAI, doing our best to bring you this great garage rock and power pop nonsense. This oddball two-hour mixtape brought to you each and every week right here on your favorite community radio station, KFAI. My name is Sean, your host. Hello, hello. Thanks for joining us in this week's installment as we're just running through another great collection of eclectic music from all around the world. Another mixtape, you know? A bunch of great artists playing a bunch of different tracks. So what more is there to say, right? That's radio. Although, we should talk a little bit about what we heard in that last set, right? Let's get that cleaned up, get that cleared out, and then set us up for a nice long hour of uninterrupted music. Some great tracks coming up in this next set. But let's talk a little bit about what we just heard, though. Let's not get too far ahead of ourselves. We are professionals, after all. Last track just heard there, of course, local band Scrunchies. The track No Home Planet, coming from their 2022 record, Feral Coast, which you'll find on Dirtnap Records. Jack Cade's part of that. The track Perfect View, coming from the record of the same name, which you'll find on Beluga Records. Good News Dudes, they're some dudes from France. Good News Dudes, their track Good News, coming from their self-titled record, The Good News Dudes. A cassette version I know you can find on the Idiotape record label. And Sunfruits, kicking off that last set, their track All I Want, coming from their split 7-inch with Noodle House. A great release came out some time ago on the Third Eye Stimuli record label. All right, now we've gotten the official business out of the way. We've eaten our vegetables. We've done our homework. Ready for a little bit of dessert. And I got some sweet stuff coming right down the line. Great set coming up over the course of this next hour. All kinds of great tracks that I'm sure you're going to love. Got the new song from Awesome Snakes. Got a great track from Power Plant and Honey Radar. We're playing some GT as well, too. In case you were wondering, hey, man, do you got any rock and roll from Australia? Buddy, I got you covered. You come to the right guy. Let's kick off this next set, though, with this artist from Finland. How's this pronounced? Tilkiri? That seems right. Tilkiri. They, Flexi Discos reissued their album a couple months ago. We've been slow to spin it. I confess. But we're going to do it right now. Kicking off this nice, long next set. Let's enjoy this track here from Tilkiri. From their Punk Rock Pumas release. It's Tilkiri, right here, right now. KFAI.
1: Okay, me ollaan tiikeri. Let's punk!
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1: Tästä se lähtee!

0: Hey, it's Sean here with Modern Kicks. Got more great music coming around just around the bend, but first this quick message.
1: 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What do you get when you mix Husker Du's Greg Norton, Social Distortion's Derek O'Brien, and Soul Asylum's Ryan Smith? It's more than the bomb, it's Ultra Bomb. They take the Turf Club stage with their new album, The Bridges That We Burn. This isn't some aging punk victory lap, midlife crisis, or retirement fund cash grab. It's three guys refusing to shut up, exactly what punk is supposed to be. More information about Ultra Bomb at the Turf Club is available at First Avenue.

Oh, I know what this next one was about. It was about me getting really mad at someone in a crosswalk who almost ran me over. And the spiraling existential crises that flow from moments like that. We'll talk more about those crises in a little bit.

Oh, that's right, folks. You listen to Modern Kicks right here on KFAI, trying our best each and every Wednesday morning from midnight to 2 a.m. to bring all this great rock and roll nonsense from all around the world. My name is Sean, host of this program, sitting here, hands firmly on the ones and twos, and spinning a bunch of great stuff over the course of that last hour, which now I legally have to tell you about. Although, hot tip, this whole playlist can be found over kfai.org/modernkicks. That's right, we got a full playlist of all the stuff we've played so far in order. Time-stamped, I believe. So if you're thinking, what's 20 minutes from now? I love the track that was played. Where is it on the playlist? There's so many tracks. How can I tell? Maybe it's time-stamped. It's right there for you. Right? And we're not even talking about the full archive of the program, which you can find over at kfai.org. And look, that's not for just for my program. That's not special treatment they've awarded me for my my decades of service. That's for all the great shows on KFAI. 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I promise you're going to find something you love over at KFAI.org. Just have to go and check it out for yourself. It's, what can I say? We're a true blue community radio station. And we're happy you're here joining us. Let's talk a little bit about what we heard in that last set. Let's get things set and settled for the second hour of the program. Of course, we're here till 2 a.m. with our two-hour rock and roll radio program. And I got a bunch of things lined up in the second hour. Cannot be missed. But first things first. Talk a little bit about what we heard in that last set. Last track there, of course, Virginia's Own Power Pants. The track Be the Change. Come for their single, the same name. You'll find out more information about that through the band itself. But Power Pants, excellent, excellent artist. Robbie Thunder, prior to that, the track CTE Is What Killed Me, come from their split release with Rude Television. Billiam, before that, the track Now What, their contribution to the Hates Hunger compilation, put up by Knuckles on Stun Records earlier this year, supporting the UN Food Bank. Great artist, great label, great cause. It's a trifecta, baby. I'm holding up a triangle right now. You can't see it. It's a trifecta. It's a perfect release. Highly recommended. Check it out for yourself. Operants, prior to that, their track In the Hell Rock, coming from their Mass Monomania cassette. Came out a couple years ago on the Defective Tapes record label. Shawnee and the Shimmers, the track Munchies, from their Whip It Out 7-inch, which you find courtesy of Punk Valley Records. Cavemen and their track Without You come from their excellent Cash for Scrap release, one of many great records on Slovenly Records. Bed Gravity and their track White Breath from their Unmet Needs record. Came out earlier this year. Their debut record, if I'm not mistaken. Their debut record you'll find now on the Bloated Cat record label. Speaking of awesome compilations, how about that track from Awesome Snakes before that? Their track Money, a brand new track from Awesome Snakes, if you can believe it. And it's on this great compilation, Teeter Totter, a Seesaw Benefit, a special Wisconsin label benefit comp that was put out a couple months ago through Seesaw Records. We've talked about it a bunch. It's got a bunch of great, a bunch of great artists on it. I was so excited to say those words that it spilled out incorrectly. It's stacked. It's a stacked compilation. Teeter Totter, a Seesaw Benefit. Absolute highest recommendation I could possibly give. It's a great cassette. Coffin Pricks before that, the track Group Home Haircut, coming from their Semi-Perfect Crimes release. Great artist there from Chicago. Speaking of artists from Chicago, technically actually they're not a Chicago artist, but I saw them in Chicago perform this very album. It's Ted Leo and the Pharmacists. The track Second Avenue 11 AM, coming from the same tour, the Hearts of Oak live tour they did back in 2018 in celebration of the 50th anniversary of the album. I saw him in Chicago perform that album. It was a fantastic show. And sure enough, this live record front to back, absolute delight.
a live rendition of their classic Hearts of Oak album. The live version you can find over at their Bandcamp page. It's a fun release, guys. It's good stuff. Power Plant. Prior to that, Ted Leo track, you heard Power Plant with the track Bridge of Sacrifice, come from the record of the same name. Came out earlier this year on the Arcane Dynamics record label. Before that, get another great artist from Australia. You heard Cold Meat on their track FFP, coming from their Complete Meat collection. It's a collection of their work. On one great cassette, you'll find now on the Helter Skelter record label. Oh gosh, before that, we had just so many great records we played over this past hour. Cold Meat. Menage Detroit, of course. How could I forget? Detroit's own Menage Detroit. Their track, I'm a Fool. Coming from their cassette single of the same name, their debut release, a great record you'll find on the Painter's Tapes record label. Honey Radar, one of my faves before that, the track United Fox, pulled from their Psychic Cruise 7-inch, which I'm pretty sure is long out of print. GT before that, their track I Hate Driving in the City, a sentiment I also share with this Australian band, and a great song you'll find on their Goodnight Neanderthal record, great release you'll find on Goner Records. Pouty, their track Not For You, coming from their Adulting single, which you'll find on Get Better Records. Neutrals, and the track Hitler's in the Charts Again, come from their Rent Your House EP, and Telcari. Topping off that last set, kicking off things way at the top of the last hour, the track Punk on Moon Elma, coming from their punk rock Pow Mouse release. It's a reissued record, but one you'll find on the Flexi Discos record label. Let's just jump back into it, yeah? I've had my hands on the ones and twos this whole time on both records in absolute preparation for the moment that we were jumping in this next set. Because it could happen any time. I make it kind of seem like we have these things planned out, when these tracks are going to be queued up, when they'll be played. It happens at a moment's notice. Not unlike Joel Hodgson in the Satellite of Love, right? Light starts blinking, alarms go off, it's movie sign. Same thing happens here, right? I get the trigger, bop, bop, bop, it's record time, bop, bop, bop, hit the cue track on play on record one, and jumping right into it. And folks, maybe the noise gate's up a little too high, but the siren's going off right now. We got to jump into this next set. Bunch of great things come up over the course of this next hour. It's going to spin your head clean off your body, right? With these tracks from Blades of Joy, got this newest track from Crocodiles, we got some Part-Time Filth and some Patrick Jennings. Play some Oddfellows as well. You know, we'll throw in some OCs. Why not? It's far past all of our bedtimes. So we'll get some great rock and roll too. But let's kick off this next set here with this track from King Automatic. They've got a brand new record coming out on the Slovenly record label. Right now, actually. It turns out right now. For some reason, I thought we were in the May, and it's in fact sometime in the June. Anyway, they've got a new record just came out on Slovenly. I'm ready to play it right now. Folks, get ready, get set. It's King Automatic right here, right now. KFAI.

All right, everybody. All right, settle down, settle down. You're listening to Modern Kicks right here on KFAI Fresh Air Community Radio. And good news, we've got some more music right after this quick announcement.

Hey, everybody. It's Modern Kicks right here on KFAI, wrapping up yet another two-hour installment of this program. If you missed any part of this program, any part at all, you can always head over to kfai.org/modernkicks. You'll find a full archive of the program, a playlist of all the great stuff we've played tonight, and let me tell you, a lot of great tracks tonight. 39 in all, a lot of which I got to tell you about here before we wrap things up for the night, because I know I haven't talked about a two-hour radio program at all, right? But would you believe this is the end of that two-hour program? Don't worry, though. You're probably making a sad sound right now. I get it. Echo Chamber is coming up right around the corner. It's 4 hours of dub and reggae music. Honestly, you got here at the right time. Right, because they're going to be kicking things off here in just a few minutes. We got to get stuff wrapped up, though. We gotta clean this mess up. Are you kidding? Look, we gotta talk about these tracks here. Of course, last track we just heard there, Cheap Nasties. The track Cheap and Nasty, coming from their self-titled release. It's a reissue. A loving reissue, I should say. We'll put it that way, because, of course, it's a Hozak archival release showcasing this great band from Australia from 77. And giving us the Cheap and Nasty with these Cheap Nasties. Great record. Check it out. Oddfellows before that. It's not a little familiar. Yeah, it's like a pre-Marked Men thing. I say thing as if it's like an experiment. They were a band, right? Around 94. I don't know more to say about it. The track was The Burden. Coming from the self-titled record. Check it out. It's available now. Dirt Nap Records. Termination. The track Cuts Off the Line. Come from their self-titled cassette, which I found on Wasted Tapes. Patrick Jennings. And the track Jane. Come from their immediate cassette. Great release you'll find on Let's Pretend Records. Fresh. Before that. Their track Merch Girl. Come from the single the same name. Part-Time Filth. And their track DUI in My UFO. From their full-time filth release. Their debut record on No Sadness Records. Greatest, they're from Tennessee. Oh man, you know, I love the state of Michigan. And also this band from Michigan, Snare Waves, before that. Their track Concrete Splat, come from their four tracks EP, one of many great cassettes you'll find on the Knuckles on Stun record label. Paint Fumes and their track Die Size from their What a World release. Corner Boys and the track Love Tourist come from their great EP 7-inch, which you find on Dirt Cult. Crocodiles and the track Time is Wasting Me from their brand new record Greetings from Hell, their 9th LP, and one you'll find available now. Mobina Galore, of course, with their track Escape Plan, come from the single of the same name. Blades of Joy and the track Inside Out, coming from their excellent self-titled record. That's a great release on Melters. Eric Nervous and the Beta Blockers. Another great band from Michigan. The track State Line come from their self-titled release. One of many great records from Eric Nervous. OCs, their live version of I Come From the Mountain from their great Levitation Sessions release. They just had a new record that just came out, and I keep saying, and I'm going to play some stuff off it because I've been listening to the EP a bunch. Here I come in the studio empty-handed except for this other OCs track. Beef before that with the track Gimme More from their self-titled debut record entitled Beef, which you'll find on Feel It Records. Slimex on the track Big Drag come from their demo cassette, and King Automatic kicking off that last set, the track Thunderbird ESQ come from their Playing Six Garage and 60s Hits, a great 10-inch you'll find available now on the Slovenly record label. Oh my god, I need a drink of water. That was so much talking about records. But you know what? I'm all done for the night. I'm checking out of here. We'll see you soon, though. Keep that radio locked into the Echo Chamber. It's coming up next right here on KFAI. We will be back next week. Stay safe. Enjoy the weather. And the third thing of your choice. See you around, kids.

0: Hey, I think it's about that time again. 1 o'clock says 1:59, but I always believe it's a minute or two slow, so I believe it's 2 in the Central Time Zone and time to get Dubwise and otherwise tonight. With the World Cup going on, the doctor has a bit of a football theme. World Cup
1: football.
0: And we're going to kick it off with football dub from Dubcheck from that excellent album, Underground Down Memory Gap Lane.
1: The Echo Chamber, Roundup of World Sport.
0: I want to get these guitars out. Because it has a really... The beginning's not a lot of sound.
1: Right.
0: It's one where I got to watch the needles.
1: Ah.
0: Because when it kicks in, it's going to kick in. But this is Dubcheck World Cup Football...
1: Dub,
0: this is
1: dub,
0: football dub. World Cup football time. Yeah. We do have World Cup football later from Dennis Al Capone. Here we go. Kick back. And score a goal tonight.

0: them, you know. Yeah, man, give thanks for the effort, you know. Yeah, man, and enough things are not going on, you know. What do you them see still? So we give thanks.
1: Yeah, man. Thanks.
0: No problem.

0: stop. Some things got to drop. Some bullet from the lads of Newport to play on some music. Jasmine Dutron, Dub Artist, aka Dub Galley. Hey, one going back to Strange Dub. I'm gonna shout out into the Dub Echo Chamber, St. Paul, Minneapolis. Tune in to KFAIFM Dub, international.
1: Yes. International, as always, here.
2: And I hear flying cymbals.
1: Yes, you do.
2: I can't identify whether they're Paste or Ludwig or what brand they are. That makes them unidentified flying cymbals.
1: This is Unidentified Flying Cymbals.
2: That's right.
1: From Manuel T. Fresh new release. It was along with that Wick. What was that cat song? Had last week. Was it Wicked Cat? There was a cat dub song last week. But anyway, before the Unidentified Flying Cymbals, from that country that racked up a big 3-0 victory tonight, or earlier today, from Argentina, Unico Dubs, with Desierto Dub, and it was the Dub Rifles Bedouin Mix. Dub Rifles, also Argentinian dub.
3: Yes.
1: Yeah, that man Messi. A hat trick to kick things off.
2: Made a mess of the opposition.
1: Yes, indeed. All right.
2: Congratulations.
1: Up before Unico Dubs, a brand new thing, nothing to do with soccer or the World Cup, but a nice Latin kind of number, and it made me feel like, hey, this one fits, because I played it in the same set as that Kick Racism Out of Football.
2: Ah, yeah.
1: So I played this track, Mi Casa.
2: Yeah.
1: And I'm thinking of Mi Casa meaning North America.
2: Oh.
1: You know, this is our house. The rest of the world's here. And so, you know, leave that racism back in the trenches. So, the artist doing Mi Casa, or artists, Rahel Geiger with Musa Sisico, Oxy Dix, that's spelled OXIDIX, and Malingo. Yep. All of that. Yeah, cool track. Before that, the great Maccabee, yes, with Kick Racism Out of Football. All right, before that, brand new thing in, a Rudical track from Anaya Roots Levi called Jah Give the Power. Indeed, indeed. Before that,
2: we just transited.
1: Yes, we did. We're on to another Argentinian dub.
2: All right.
1: This is the dub style. And it's one that, you could say it fit.
2: Yeah.
1: What do you do when you get a good wide open net like Messi?
2: You take a shot.
1: Yes, this is I Shot from their Simona album.
2: Mm-hmm.
1: All right. Before Anaya Roots Levi, a track that the title could fit, you know, like congratulating Argentina, or congratulating Cape Verde, who came to a 0-0 draw with Spain. The track Well Done from Cabaca Pyramid. But here's the thing.
2: Yeah.
1: You wouldn't know it has more of a connection to football But I did this little AI lookup for, you know, some reggae and world tracks with some World Cup or soccer reference. And it mentioned Kabaka Pyramid's Well Done track. And it went to an interview with Kabaka where he said he wrote the track listening or watching World Cup football. He was inspired by, he mentioned Brazil in the World Cup. So he wrote the track Well Done.
2: Yep.
1: All right, before that, a brand new single coming in from Jam Down with Azza Lineage and featuring Jesse Royal, also Brandon Roots.
2: With a Z.
1: Yeah, with a Z. No Vagabond.
2: Bond. Vagabond. Yes.
1: I thought that one also fitting nicely. In the lyrics, it's talking about, you know, I may not be dressed like, you know, the man with $1 million, but I'm no vagabond. I'm crossing the border. All right. But we started things out with one more thing explicitly for this show.
2: Yeah. That would be Dub Check.
1: Football Dub. Yes. From the down memory gap lane. Dub Check. All right. Dub style. I shot.
2: Right here on KFAI.
1: I hope those that got out and saw Article Sound enjoyed that show. It was a lot of fun. I did not actually do that interview that I've been talking about for a few weeks
2: because
1: I never got connected to Silverback.
2: Oops.
1: That's the promotion people. Even though they were in the email chain, they didn't get back. And, well, the man from Article Sound said he apologized and whatever. But I got to hang out with them.
2: Nice.
1: I got a nice photo shot with them, a selfie.
2: Cool.
1: With, what's her name? Logan and the rest of the band.
2: Hmm.
1: And boy, did I get the shots of her on stage. Okay. I'm going to back this up.
3: I like this reverse.
1: Or I could just put it on zero, too.
2: Yeah.
1: Coming up from the new album Lottery, or is it The Lottery? Shaggy! Hey. And, this is... What's it called?
2: What is it called?
1: It's called I'm Good.
2: All right.
1: Featuring
3: I just love.
1: Featuring Anthony somebody. All right, here we go. Shaggy.
3: So they have to surround themselves with.
2: Oh, here's your name, Anthony Hamilton.
1: There you go. Thanks, Spinatron.
3: Anthony Hamilton.
1: Thanks, Shaggy.

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No man is an island pan a continent. You caught up, so fall back like autumn leaves and catch yourself, then clap yourself. Run off applause for every track you sell. No publishing, no crediting. Couldn't even track yourself, so watch the Mets tonight.

0: Haile Selassie said it once the best.
1: It is good that you are here to record this picture of me. People who see this throughout the world will realize that even in the 20th century, with faith, courage, and a just cause, David will still beat Goliath.

0: got to bring this one down. That
1: yeah,
0: that drum is.
1: I kind of heard it ready.
0: That drum is pounded in my head there. It's 3 o'clock
1: on Fresh Air 90.3 KFAI Minneapolis and KFAI.org. Here, there, and everywhere.
0: We are Fresh Air. And this is the Outer Limits of Dub. This is the Echo Chamber. I'm Dr. Strange Dub. And he's DJ Baby Swiss.
1: That's who this is, over here.
0: And this funky music. This is Fort Knox 5, The Big Score.
2: Yeah. It's that time now.
0: And it's Dropped Remix. Dropped. All right.
1: Yep.
0: All right, yeah, and leading into this, the man from Jamaica known as Runkus, or Runkus, Runkus.
1: Runkus.
0: Yeah, and he did Please Don't Come to
1: Mars.
0: Yes, Mars. It was funny, I had it up in the playlist there, yeah. And in the little player thing that it's loaded,
1: yeah,
0: it loads the title, but if the title's too long, it gets truncated, and
1: yeah,
0: and Swiss looked at it and says,
1: Please don't come too.
0: Please don't come too. Like,
1: don't wake up.
0: Yeah. Don't wake up on Mars. No, please don't come to Mars. All right. Runkus. Up before that, a new thing from this artist, Jay period Lately. Jay Lately. Bad on My Own, and also featuring Travis Thompson. Cool thing there, kind of hip-hoppy. I mean, it was hip-hop.
1: Yeah.
0: But, you know, not like that. Yeah, not like a lot of hip-hop. It's more subdued and jazzy. I don't know. Cool stuff. I like it. I'm very particular on the hip-hop and rap. Let me know.
1: Yeah, all right. Hip-hop went through a jazzy period back in the day of Us Three and...
0: oh, yeah. And it's jazzy all the time. Yeah. It's getting back to it, too. Yeah. All right, before that, a fan favorite at many soccer stadiums, Harry J. All-Stars Liquidator. Some wicked, wicked... pipes on that one. Yeah. Oregon, yeah.
1: Yep.
0: Up before that, The Selector. Open Goal from their album.
1: Hold on a second.
0: That's Subculture, Swiss.
1: Oh, yeah.
0: I thought you knew that.
1: I should know that.
0: You know your Selector, man.
1: Yeah, right. But it is 3:03 in the morning.
0: Yes, it is. All right, preceding that, a brand new thing, and wow. I'm getting more impressed daily by the artist and my good pal out in Cali, originally from Jamdown, Mr. Al Pancho. He's got this new EP out, Tapping in the Bay, and we heard this track, Run, Run. I thought it fit the soccer theme because there's a whole lot of running.
1: Yep.
0: And yeah, nice one from Al Pancho. Starting out the set in a vocal style, Shaggy from his album The Lottery, or is it just Lottery?
1: Just Lottery.
0: Just Lottery. All right.
1: According to Spinny,
0: drop that. What do you call that thing?
1: The.
0: Yeah, an article. It's called an article, right?
1: Yeah.
0: My English language breakdown there.
1: Speaking of whom, you just saw Article 5.
0: Yeah, Article Sound put on a hell of a show there over at the Turf.
1: Mm-hmm.
0: Oh, man. Watching Logan, that's her name, singing and strutting about on stage. A very different sound and style, but really reminded me of those early days watching Hyrie.
1: Ah.
0: Trisha, those legs. Oh, my. Like, I think both ladies put together with rubber bands. All right. Shaggy.
1: Not rubber binders.
0: Shaggy did. I was on Shaggy. Shaggy did I'm Good. Yes, I'm Good. Featuring Anthony Hamilton from the album Lottery. All right, this is This is Fort Knox 5.
1: Yeah.
0: And it's not totally instrumental, but it's got that little thing going
1: sample.
0: On in there, yeah.
1: Sample. And you don't stop.
0: All right, we got my lady coming up. My
1: which,
0: lady.
1: Which
0: yeah,
1: one?
0: You know,
1: which one?
0: One of my ladies, you know, yeah. From my binder of ladies. From across the pond, the beautiful Holly Cook. Holly Cook coming up with Frontline. Yeah, you know, you got that back line, you got your midfielders, and you got your front line out there. Yeah, front line and front line dub, both from Shy Girl and Shy Girl in Dub. Coming up in 25 seconds, going down, Fort Knox 5. We got some music coming up. The next thing I got is the Bayfront. No, before that we got Ziggy Marley and Jay Boog at the Fillmore on the 8th. All right, time to listen up. We'll cover the rest of the upcoming on the next break. Holly Cook.

0: Okay, I got one coming up. Perfectly titled for this special. Dennis Al Capone. World Cup Football. Plus dub. Yeah, we got the 12-inch mix here from YouTube. Here we go.
1: Hey,

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1: I got one here from Argentina. Sonido Martinez. Sonito. The Sonido Martinez remix featuring Fefe. Congratulations to Argentina and Lionel Messi.

0: Yeah. Dr. Strange Dub here at 4 a.m. in the House of Dub, the universe of and in...
1: Dub.
0: Woo! Blow my ear drums. Okay, yeah. And this is Fresh Air Radio, KFAI. 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
2: More than I had planned.
0: I had some other
2: to start out with
0: other stuff mixed in, some new tracks and a couple of just things I wanted to toss in, but
2: and
0: yeah, mostly on a theme.
2: Kick off after the half with Romanowski featuring Los Hooties, Solo Cumbia.
0: All right, a little more Latin flavor. Yeah, I had some Latin stuff in here. Right now, though, we are tuned in to this guy here from, where is he from again? Puerto Rico, Pachiman.
2: Mm-hmm.
0: This is Champion Sound. We got a couple of different Champion Sounds here.
2: Yeah.
0: But this track from the album The Return of Pachiman was preceded by the Ancient Astronauts doing their
2: remix of Voodoo.
0: Yeah.
1: Voodoo.
0: That Walk Like a Champion track retitled Champion Till Dawn from their Boom Dub release. Up before that was Champion Sound.
2: Again, this time from Dubmatic.
0: Yeah, Dubmatics from the Atomic Subsonic album.
2: Yeah.
0: And I don't know, there's vocals in it. It's mostly dub, but I don't know who's on the vocal. All
2: we
0: right.
2: Just transitioned into Gold Digger.
0: Yeah, this
2: from
0: is...
2: From Gussie Clark.
0: Yep. Gussie Clark, Gold Digger.
2: Yeah.
0: And I pulled this from the Gussie Clark Dub Anthology. All right, before Dubmatics and his Champion Sound, Rocky DeWooney, Champion Arise, from the Beats of Zion album. All right, leading into that, an artist simply known as NJ, and no, his full name's not New Jersey. NJ and Usain Bolt, Winning is a Must. Sometime we should play that followed by Dubbing is a Must.
2: Yeah.
0: All right, leading.
2: Well, I'm going to add NJ to the credits here. I just got to do Usain Bolt.
0: Oh, no, yeah. NJ does most of it. Yeah,
2: okay.
0: He's the real artist. You know, Usain does sing pretty decently, though.
2: Yeah.
0: All right, before that, I did have a couple of Latin numbers. We had Los Destellos doing the track Elsa, and I announced it by the remixer. The remixer, Sonido Martinez, and the track featuring Feifei. All right, and then before that, Electroteca, with one that was definitely a soccer track, Oro and Football.
2: Football,
0: yeah. F-U-T-B-O-L.
2: Yeah.
0: That spelling of football reminds me of the spelling of roast beef.
2: Oh, yeah?
0: R-O-S-B-I-F.
2: Ah.
0: Roast beef. And football was the mariachi dub.
2: I think they also spell football that way in Portuguese.
0: I think so, yeah. All right. Before those couple Latin numbers, we did have a track that fit completely for my theme, World Cup football.
2: Yeah.
0: From Dennis Al Capone. And we got that 12-inch version where it went into the B-side. Dub it, football styly.
2: Mm-hmm.
0: All right. We segued again.
2: Yeah, we did.
0: Yeah, this is This is a little thing from a guy who, was he a good football player? Soccer player? Or where did he get his nickname? This is produced by Bunny Stryker Lee.
2: Oh, that guy.
0: Yeah. You know, that man that scores the goal like Messi is a striker. Bunny Stryker Lee. And the track, though, is more like the defensive thing. Enforcement.
2: Enforcement.
0: Yeah, this is enforcement. All right, let me finish this playlist before I totally lose it. We did have, up before Dennis Al Capone's World Cup football, we had some games. We had Iman Omari play no games. Real trippy little number there.
2: By the way, Stryker Lee's All-Stars happen to be Vin Gordon and the Aggravators.
0: All right, Vin's on here. All right. Okay, my games here. Iman Omari, Play No Games. And Play No Games followed the track Game Over. You see, Game Over, so then Play No Games anymore. Yep. Game Over from Wailing Trees. And that was preceded by Name of the Game from the Fan Tales. And, I missed. No, I also had in there Childish Games from Marcia Griffiths. Mm-hmm. And again, featuring Buju. And that was preceded by the Fan Tales, Name of the Game. All right, that's my game set and match.
2: All right.
0: All right. And before that,
2: Holly Cook.
0: Yeah, the beautiful Holly Cook, Frontline.
2: And Dub.
0: And Dub, all right. And then way back at the last break, Fort Knox 5. The Big Score, Dropped Remix. All right. Yeah, so we will go to my one more track.
2: Okay.
0: Not a football track, but produced by a guy who I think was a big football fan.
2: Uh-huh.
0: I don't know, but most all those English guys are.
2: Yeah. Yep.
0: I mean, talk to Wobble and you start talking football and that's all they want to talk about. All right. I'm talking about the late Nick Page, known as Dub Colossus, and his recording project, his posse that he put together called Dub Colossus. Coming up next with Orpheus Underground, and it's the Aksumite remix. Orpheus Underground, Dub Colossus. All right. I did say I was going to talk about a couple of things coming up to town here before I left, right? So I will fulfill that promise. You got the track, right? Orpheus?
2: Yeah.
0: Underground. All right. Coming to town on the 8th of July. I'm sorry, I don't have any more June dates, but I'll try to find some.
2: All right.
0: On the 8th, Ziggy Marley and Jay Boog at the Fillmore. All right. Then on the 18th, Kaz Haley's in town at the 7th Street entry. But that same day, up in Duluth at Bayfront Park, the Bayfront Reggae and World Music Festival with headliners Protégé, Jesse Royal, Rick Jam, Libyanka, the International Reggae All-Stars, TJ. I guess he might have been up above the All-Stars. All right. And DJ Sound of Fusion. All right, I don't have any August dates at all in here. But out in September, Zion Train is part of this event coming up. What's it called here? It is called Uptown Vibes on September 19th. There's a bunch of people. Black Sheep, THA Alcoholics, The Gas Lamp Killer, Ross Cass, Crafty Cuts, Zion Train, JFB, a whole bunch more people. It's all going to be out, like, out in the street and taking over the streets in Uptown. But that's September 19th. September 30th, Vu, Farka, Touré, returning this time to the Dakota. Then in October, Tricky, coming to the Fine Line on the 6th. On the 9th, UB40, I don't know which configuration, right, coming to the Palace Theater in St. Paul. And then finally...
2: It won't be the one with Duncan, because Duncan kind of retired from singing.
0: All right.
2: Due to the illness.
0: So, 13th of October, we have Sting at the Orpheum.
2: Yeah.
0: All right.
2: That same UB40 might have... I'd heard they have a new singer. Other than... So we'll see. We'll see who it is that shows up here in Minneapolis. And no doubt we'll be playing both UB40s. Because both are very fine bands.
0: Swiss.
2: Yeah.
0: Is After the Half ready? Lined
2: after
0: up
2: the half
0: in.
2: Is ready.
0: Which one do do you want on? Number two? All right, CD2 is turned on and ready to go. Dr. Strange Dub is going stage left. And I have work tomorrow. Adios. And again, congratulations, Argentina and Cape Verde. And some other winners. I got to go check all the winners and losers. But the World Cup. It's off and running. Adios.

Welcome to the Echo Chamber After the Half, where we're playing Mantis Mash right now. This particular Mantis Mash track is called Cosmonaft. Not Cosmonaut, Cosmonaft. From Inspectral.

Okay, I dealt with the duplication. Before this track, Earl George doing Satisfaction, mixed into Dub Part 2. A 12-inch on a record label called Hit, in affiliation with GG's, it'll be Alvin Ranglin. Shawmark and Robinson, Peace and Love. Because, you know, we don't want no war. And those both sides of a 45 on the Upsetters label. Scratch and Company issuing that. Winston Edwards, Herbman Style from the Ghetto, from Natty Locks Dub on Faye. Faye who? I believe her last name is Records. Jan Tomita. It's called See Ya. His album, Music for Astro Age, World in Shadow. Royal Rasses. Ain't Nobody Here But Me. I played that because there ain't nobody here but me. The good doctor has gone home for the morning to catch up on some much needed rest, and he'll meet up here with the Echo Chamber again in a week. Okay, before the Royal Rasses, George and the Landladies, mixed by Victor Rice. It's called Mr. David Dub. And apparently it's also known as Mr. Victor, as in Rice, presumably. It's from Monobound. In any case, looks like I've got another duplication to deal with. Romanowski featuring Los Hoopties, Soul Cumbia, Dusty's Soul Dub. And that actually kicked off After the Half for the week. We're going to hear the rest of this while I queue up more goodies right here on Fresh Air 90.3 KFAI Minneapolis, KFAI.org, here, there, and everywhere. The community's true people-powered voice. I'm DJ Baby Swiss. There's less than 1 hour left of this week's Echo Chamber. Welcome to a Wednesday.

Coming up, Mega Dread, Tornado of Souls on KFAI.

currently Soul Radix, All Night Jammin', and All Night Dubbin'. Before this, Mutant Frogs, which is to say me and me and me, Agave Dub, from It's One of Ours. Wolf Tech, the Celestial Muse, from Another Day. And Mega Dread. They don't exist. They're AI. Tornado of Souls. Their audience was also manufactured inside a computer. Okay, now it is time to play the true MVP of, Doctor Strange Dub spent 2 hours playing tracks, tying them into the World Cup football. Well, I am going to tie this into the American football game. We're going to hear right now from the true MVP of this past January's Super Bowl, Bad Bunny. And this is Weltita featuring Chewy, Chuwi. Let's hear this.

0: feeding the chip impulses. The graph is recording its output, which when I remove the current changes slightly, but continues. This means the neural network is storing information.
1: Biological information?
0: That was my first guess. Now, you've already told me the chip was placed subcutaneous to the back of the neck, right? So it makes sense that it would be recording the impulses traveling to and from the central nervous system.
1: But what?
0: But look at the graph. Those are what we call reverberatory loops. They indicate the presence of circular neuronal activity in the brain.
1: Memory formation.
0: The chip seems to be mimicking that process, replicating the memory function in the brain.
1: Like a computer hard drive.
0: Yeah, but no hard drive we've ever seen. This kind of neural network could be not only collecting information, but artificially replicating a person's mental processes.

0: call reverberatory loops. They indicate the presence of circular neuronal activity in the brain.
1: Memory formation.
0: The chip seems to be mimicking that process, replicating the memory function in the brain.
1: Like a computer hard drive.
0: Yeah, but no hard drive we've ever seen.
2: I have a gloomy little spider. I love to sit down close beside her. She never knows where she has been, because all she does is spin and spin. My spider's quite a busy roamer, which is why I called her Homer. She loves to work and spin all day, and then at night she likes to play. Her web is like my mother's hair. Her eyes have got my father's stare. She may not jump or twist or bend, but a spider's a girl's best friend.

That was Tom Dissevelt and friends winding up the weekly Wednesday service. Let me do this. There we go. Yeah. And we have to do this. We have to complete the playlist. There. Yeah. What was it? Hank Badings, Kid Balt, and Dick Raymakers, and Tom Dissevelt. Boomerangs, also known as Fantasy in Orbit. Or it came from the album Fantasy in Orbit. More recently from Popular Electronics, early Dutch electronic music, 1956-63. You also heard Elvin Echo Beats. Elvin Echo Beats don't really exist, except in the computer database. And they did Love Kills. And that was a channel upload from the Elvin Echo Beats YouTube channel. Before that, another band that doesn't exist, Children of Ridden. And they did Are You Dead Yet? And that was another channel upload from Retro Rarities YouTube channel. You heard Solicybin, Reverberatory Loops from Slug Cuddles, and Bad Bunny featuring Chewy, C-H-U-W-I, Weltita. And I told you everything else, so I'll just, congratulate all the listeners who've been hanging with us all 4 hours of the tune of the program. And even if you're only just rising and shining right now and tuning into the sound of my voice over these weird noises, congratulations! You have made it to a Wednesday. And indeed, if you work missing persons down at the local precinct station,

0: Perhaps Wednesday has made it to you. Why not ask her this?
1: Would the nice young lady like a nice big strawberry ice cream cone?
2: No, sir.
1: Well, what would you like?
2: A dead fly.
1: Fly?
2: Runaway spider. He's hungry.
1: Yeah, I believe you. Look, take her over to the social worker, will you?
2: What social worker?
3: Oh, well, now, don't worry, honey. She's a nice, sweet old lady who'll get you some apple pie, and she'll play beanbag with you, and she'll read you stories about Goldilocks and Rumpelstiltskin.
2: You mean fairy tales?
3: Yeah.
2: Where they slay dragons?
3: Yeah, and old witches.
2: Oh, no, please. I'll talk. My name is Wednesday Adams.

0: From KFAI in Minneapolis, this is Poetry, Science, and Wrestling. I'm Paul Broha.
1: Why is it called Poetry, Science, and Wrestling?
0: Well, I was thinking of calling it Science, Poetry, and Wrestling. It turns out this is more alphabetical, perhaps even more poetic.
1: But what is it?
0: This is a radio show about,
1: sentimental folk music?
0: Yes, and also
2: art, culture,
1: immigration-ish,
3: economics,
1: science?
0: Yes, yes, yes, no, yes, yes, and also
1: will there be any drum rolls?
0: Oh, that's a great idea.
3: Can we talk about fish now?
0: From KFAI in Minneapolis, this is Poetry, Science, and Wrestling.

0: Good morning. I'm Paul Broha, and this is a cultural conversation. We'll try to cover a bit of science and poetry, a bunch of music in between, and how do you say it in Swedish?
1: Hello, Paul. This is Sweden speaking.
0: Hey, Magnus.
1: Vi hoppas att få tid för lite brottning.
0: Aha.
1: Okay, the last thing there. You really mean wrestling? Like, wrestle each other down, or is it like thinking wrestling?
0: Yes, all types. Yes, definitely a little brottning. And however you take your wrestling, we're just delighted to have you along on this beautiful Wednesday morning in Minneapolis.
2: Yeah, we hope us healthy for late brottning. I was on Wednesdays and any day, really. I hope your wrestling matches are friendly and no one gets injured. 6:03 here on this Wednesday. A beautiful Wednesday with a bit of rain. 59 degrees thereabouts. Won't probably change too much. But if you've been looking for the sun since 5:25, that's the right time to start to catch it coming around the horizon, but it might be obscured by the light rain. 5:25 in the morning to 9:02 at night. It's Wednesday, June 17th. I'm feeling this obsession of mine of tracking the longer days is starting to slip into oblivion. And June 17th. Last week it was 5:26 to 8:58. So we're going to add 3 minutes in the front and four in the back. We're still adding 7 minutes. How's that possible? We'll see what happens next week. It's Poetry, Science, and Wrestling.

Oh, good morning. I've been leaving you here with Alan Toussaint for a bit. I've been trying to get some records in order and so forth. I'm Paul Broha. This is Poetry, Science, and Wrestling for June 17th. And I apologize for leading you astray with my times and dates. Whatever I said, I meant to say 525. 525 sunrise today, if you could see it in Minneapolis. And stick around to 902. That's only 5 minutes more than last week. 1 minute in the morning and 4 at night. I think it will likely be going the other way next week, but let's wait and see. Let's see what happens as it happens. I hope you're okay on this rainy morning. Hope you're not too wet or cold. It's actually kind of hot here in the studio. I know you might be going through some stuff. Maybe you or someone you know has been arrested for organizing a meeting to protect your neighbors or that sort of thing. Maybe you've lost someone you love. I'd like to thank our listener, Joe, who sent a message in tribute to his wife, who he's been singing home for last year in a new chapter. That was a really sweet tribute, and wish you all the best. I know it's not an easy time, sure. Here's Ian and Sylvia.

0: Buddy Holly. I think it's you, Joel. This is a request we had. Thanks, Doc Murphy. Roger Miller.
1: If I was a bird and you was a fish, what would we do? I guess we'd wish for reincarnation, reincarnation. Wouldn't it be a sensation to come back to like from reincarnation? If I was a tree and you was a flower, what would we do? I guess we'd wait

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Wouldn't it be a sensation to come back to like reincarnation?

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0: I'm in the area, boy.
1: Aurelio Martinez. I assume speaking in the Garífuna tongue. I don't really know. He was referencing a few different Central American tribes there, too. Well, I didn't realize he was going to sing. I was going to talk about the Oxford comma, but it's probably better I didn't because I don't know the right approach. What's your... Did we talk about this a few weeks ago? I don't remember doing it, but apparently we did. Maybe it was you, Mark. Mark, are you out there? We're going to try to make contact with Mark again today. And if you have a strong opinion about the appropriateness of an Oxford comma, or could it ever be used, or should it always, or never, or on occasion. I guess that's what I meant by the first option. Well, I couldn't find any engines of our ingenuity about punctuation, grammar, or grammas, or commas, but there is this about specialized language and words. Got me thinking of teeth as well, as you'll hear during the episode.
2: This is the Engines of Our Ingenuity, made possible by the friends of KUHF Houston.
3: Today, the quotidian denominator. The University of Houston's College of Engineering presents this series about the machines that make our civilization run and the people whose ingenuity created them. I asked a reference librarian if he had one of those little 3x5 pieces of paper so I could write down a catalog number. Those slips are usually found on the counter in small wooden boxes, along with short pencils. He took mock offense. "Please, John, those little pieces of paper have a name. They're called P-slips." That arcane fact, unknown even to many librarians, set me to thinking about specialized words. When someone in an online library discussion asked, "What do you call a ribbon attached to the spine of a book for marking pages?" the debate lasted 2 days. They finally settled on the improbable word signet. Then someone said, "Why don't you just call it a ribbon page marker?" We engineers are every bit as guilty of this arcanery as librarians and doctors, or literary critics, or lawyers. I know engineers who will go to war over the difference between centripetal and centrifugal force. Swing a rock on the end of a string, and you can name the force in the string by whether you regard it as pulling on the rock or pulling on your hand. I do that with the word heat. I cringe when someone says a tea kettle contains heat. Heat is what we call the energy flowing from the stove to the kettle. Once in the water, it becomes internal thermal energy. That nicety is useful when we write energy balances, but it's precious little use to the world at large. A dentist talks about the lingual and buccal sides of a tooth, more terms that few of us need. You and I simply add a few words. We refer to the side of the tooth facing into or out of the mouth. It should all come down to practical utility. When a dentist and technician spend the day looking at flaws in people's teeth, a word like buccal saves a lot of time, but trying to name everything in the world would clutter language unbearably. Years ago, I had a wise but quirky professor who was death on verbal clutter. When he came to the ratio of transport properties that we call the Prandtl number, he avoided that term. He just squandered two extra words and he named the properties. That way, students never got the ratio wrong. Writing for radio exposes how needless specialized language can be. If we really understand what we mean to say, we can find our way back to plain English. Rarefied language makes a fine shield when we're uncertain. Take the word quotidian. In medicine, it means daily or recurring, but it can also mean common, everyday. When I hear someone use it that way, I know I'm being warned not to question. I'm being told that nothing is common or flawed about anyone grand enough to use that uncommon word. So when I think I have a new idea, I remind myself that I have to first put it in words that we can all understand. If I can't, I need to keep on working. No idea is ever within our grasp until we can tell it in words that we all understand. I'm John Leanhart at the University of Houston, where we're interested in the way inventive minds work.
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1: And as the previous announcement mentioned, if you want to get rid of your car and send it to KFAI, go to kfai.org and click a few buttons. But I was thinking, I bet our program would have more success and certainly more enthusiasm if we said we were going to take these cars and blast them into outer space, or at least blast them somewhere. So I'm just thinking about that. I haven't talked to anyone about it yet, but except for you. So just keep that between us. Well, we're going to keep trying to find Mark. He's usually chiming in around this time. Mark, are you out there? Hello, Mark? Hello? Oh, there he is. I know he can't hear us, but maybe one of these days he will hear us.
6: This is Mark Kerner broadcasting from aboard the subatomic eel. I am 17 weeks into my mission to find Sun Ra, and I'm further away from my goal than I have ever been. I'm broadcasting from the only junkyard this side of the technosphere. It was a stupid thing to say. Space goes out infinitely. Of course there's another junkyard somewhere between here and everywhere. My current position still is both known and unknown. We left the asteroid reef with a few new friends. Icky really did manage to smuggle on a few of the Christmas snails. We built them a little home in one of the fauna bays. I had to recalibrate one of the biomes to be a little more jungly, which turns out is kind of a twofer, because now we can grow bananas. I'm happy. Icky's happy. The snails, I think, are happy. They blink a lot, so do with that as you will. Also, I think we have something like birds living in the air ducts now. At least, I hear bird song and am mostly sure it's not hallucination. It's hard to tell. Ever since we passed through the egosphere and the ship learned how to sing, I've noticed it behave in, human ways. I think it's learning how to communicate with me as I learn how to better pilot it. I'm reading fewer dials and gauges now and am learning how to feel the low hum of the hull and try to interpret the songs that it sings me. Maybe the chirps are just the ship trying to remind me of home. Stand by for a minute, Paul. I am making popcorn on the steam intake and I think the last kernel just popped. And I think Icky heard it too, which means it's a race. Man versus tiny dog.
7: Nobody's business. Yeah.

You ever have one of those moments when you're going for the microwave and you open the fridge instead? Asking for a friend. The fact that the ship is running at all is nothing short of a miracle. The biologic systems don't really ask me for help, and the rest of the ship is still a mystery to me, more or less. I realize that this sounds insane, seeing as I'm the one that built it, but I'm telling you, I built it in a dream, and it came back with me into the world. The only thing I've been able to work out so far is the eel gains power when I minimize all incoming energy. The engines draw power from within, I suppose. An emptiness engine getting stronger in the dark, you could say. It feels apropos, an extension of me. Something both brand new and long forgotten. The only thing that's been giving me trouble, though, is the radio receiver. I'm assuming my transmissions are making it back to Earth, but I really have no clue if they are. All the humans I've met out here laugh when I ask them about radio. They're TV people. Not everyone's perfect. I've found a lot ambling the spaceways, but I haven't found anything that really feels like Earth. A lot of things get close, like the last quick trip we stopped at had so much black licorice overstocked. They were having a buy one, get 50 free sale because I guess no one else likes it out here, except for me. And turns out people can be tasteless no matter where you find them. I bought out the store and have bags locked away because, turns out, Icky loves it more than cheeseburgers and beef jerky. I think. It does get lonely out here. Lonely in a way that I miss everyone on Earth, but not lonely in the way that I feel alone. I just miss it all so much. This momentary bummer brings me to my special announcement, though. I might have a few minutes with a working radio receiver today. More on that in just a second. See, we found a junkyard yesterday orbiting an empty moon. Flick Spittos, everything hole in one, it's called. Flick agreed it was a stupid name when I pressed him, but he said it's memorable, and that's what matters. I can't argue with him. The junkyard was about the size of a city block, and to be honest, man, it was just like someone scooped up a junkyard in the ground it was sitting on, then dropped it into space and put a little dome around it. The main office was a short brick building decked in fairy lights, and there were neon signs in every window. And they were all beer signs, in case you were wondering. And fittingly, the grass had been replaced with AstroTurf and covered with flamingos and plastic chairs. When I docked, Flick Spitto himself, his name is Richard actually, was hitting exploding golf balls at the moon from the porch. There was a pile of empty turbo cans next to him, which I've learned are basically just the good Four Locos, but they won't make your heart explode. They will make you pee like a sandblaster, though, so you gotta watch out. Speaking of which, you gotta stand by for a minute while I, You know, I don't need to explain everything all the time to everyone. Just hang on and be cool.

Flick didn't have a way to fix the radio receiver on board my ship, but he did have a little battery-powered radio a friend had left with him after a fishing trip on Earth. He said he didn't really care about Earth radio ever since we stopped playing Van Halen all the time. And anyways, he had a jukebox, which, too bad for me, wasn't.

0: batteries in the radio were low, but he said that if I was lucky and the spaceways were clear of debris, I'd probably have enough juice to catch the second game in a doubleheader and maybe make it through the ninth. Which, honestly, man, just sounded magical. But I don't know how much I'd actually get out of that. There's so much to see out here that I don't really need to have my idle moments taken by another distraction. I want to listen to a game, sure, but I don't think I need it. What I really miss from Earth is actually talking to another human who understands. See, out here, I think I'm sort of a novelty to everyone. Well, except for Flick. I told him I was from Earth, and all he wanted to know was if I was going to be able to pay for the radio. Everyone else's eyes bug out when I tell them my story, and then they just start grilling me about Yellowstone and the Kardashians and da-da-da-da-da, and sometimes I think that people out here think that all TV is reality TV. They don't even know reality TV isn't reality after all. Anyways, if all my calculations are correct, and they're probably not because I am terrible at math, even here in outer space, but if they are, I should be able to pick up your broadcast signal, Paul. Fill in the blanks here, buddy. If I can hear you and you can hear me, that means we can talk. As long as the batteries hold out. So let me send one set of pings, and I'll turn my radio on and listen.
1: Well, we do hear the pings, Mark. I'm curious, though. I wonder if we could try some more experiments with this once we get. Let's try it at 7 o'clock. I think it's a auspicious time to start. Just after 7, we still have a poetry picnic coming up, but your transmission ended a little earlier than I'm expecting there. So we're going to listen to Blaze Foley talk about clay pigeons. I don't know how much the song actually deals with clay pigeons, but it deals with a lot of other stuff. Here on Poetry, Science, and Wrestling, it's about 6:55 in the morning.

0: Welcome back to Poetry Picnic with Aria Dominguez. This week we will enjoy a piece by William Stafford, who was born in Kansas in 1917. He was a pacifist and prolific poet who wrote over 20,000 poems and published more than 65 volumes of poetry and prose. He won many awards, including a National Endowment for the Arts Fellowship and the National Book Award. Although Stafford became one of America's best-known poets, it wasn't an easy path to success. During the Great Depression, his family moved from town to town in an effort to find work for his father. Stafford helped contribute to family income by delivering newspapers, working in sugar beet fields, raising vegetables, and working as an electrician's apprentice. During the Second World War, he was a conscientious objector and worked in the civilian public service camps, which he wrote a memoir about. He didn't publish his first major collection of poems, Traveling Through the Dark, until he was 48 years old. He kept going until literally the day he died at almost 90 years old. That morning, he penned a poem containing the lines, "You don't have to prove anything, my mother said. Just be ready for what God sends." Stafford wrote a lot about nature, even when that wasn't popular, and insisted on making his work accessible to the average person. Today's poem reflects his lifelong commitment to pacifism, which he didn't waver from through all the wars that happened in his lifetime. We don't have to guess what he would think about the conflicts going on today. At the Unnational Monument Along the Canadian Border, by William Stafford. This is the field where the battle did not happen, where the unknown soldier did not die. This is the field where grass joined hands, where no monument stands, and the only heroic thing is the sky. Birds fly here without any sound, unfolding their wings across the open. No people killed or were killed on this ground, hallowed by neglect and an air so tame that people celebrate it by forgetting its name.
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0: Well, good morning. This is Non-Commercial Community Power Radio. It's Poetry, Science, and Wrestling. I'm Paul Broha here in our world headquarters. Mark Kerner is still from space, we assume, but we're going to try an experiment. We're going to see what happens if... Well, he got a battery-powered radio, we hear. Maybe he'll be able to hear us today, and we'll just... Everything will be back to normal, except for he'll be in a different place, but at the same time. That's the feeling we have now, is we're in different times as well as places. But I hope we can connect, because I am dying to hear what he thinks of the Oxford... Well, as we mentioned, sunrise today was 5:25 in Minneapolis. 9:02 is when it might set. Let's look around the region, see what other times our friends to the north and south might look to the sky. Well, if you're in Ely, 5:07 up into 9:09. It's a little bit further west, so that's why the later. Oh, it's quite earlier. That's why it's not even earlier than it is. How about Rainy Lake Dam? 5:10 to 9:18. Hang on a second. Where is Ely? Let me look it up on our spaceship computer here. A little bit further to the east. That's what I meant to say. Well, anyway, I'm Paul Broha, and I'm going to put on something by Cindy Beckett here, and I'm just going to wish that Mark could hear us. I just wish Mark could... What?
1: What? Paul.
0: Mark. Is that you?
1: It's me. It worked.
0: What? Well, hang on a second. What? Are you with Sidney Beckett in
1: 1955? No, I'm sitting aboard a space shuttle with a tiny little dog, looking out the viewport and seeing nothing. Sidney, did you say Sidney? Sidney Beechet? Sidney what?
0: Yeah. How do you say that? I mean, I'm just holding this. Can you see it? Do you have hidden cameras around there? I'm waving this thing up in the air.
1: All my surveillance equipment at the studio is, well, it's off.
0: Okay.
1: I'm going to say Sidney Beechet, and I'm going to bet that I'm wrong.
0: I'll beach that you're wrong, too.
1: Yeah.
0: B-E-C-H-E-T. I hear myself twice. How many times do you hear yourself?
1: I only hear myself once, but that I think that's a little too much.
0: Oh. Well, good morning. Is it morning? Wait, where? Tell us again where you are, what planet you're aiming for, and why you still feel farther than ever away.
1: Well, it's hard to tell. The atlases out here aren't exactly accurate to any kind of earthly standards. I just left a intergalactic state park, as it were. There is a confederation, of course. We are humans, and of course we're going to organize into all kinds of governments out here. But there is a DNR of some sorts out here, but I just left a state park outside the fringes of some asteroid belt that no one told me the name of, which is fine. No one needs to. I can enjoy it for what it is. And now I'm just cruising the spaceways, buddy. Looking out the window, just saying what I see, which right now is nothing.
0: Yeah. That's too bad, because I wanted to ask you a couple questions that require visual interpretation.
1: Well, we could...
0: I could tell you letter for letter, I guess.
1: Yeah. Yeah, Let's still not only let's do radio. Not only as a visual medium, but a visual medium described orally, then redescribed orally. Yes, good.
0: Okay, well, Sidney B, we'll call him, was avec le orchestre.
1: Por que no, man?
0: Yeah, Claude Luther and André Rivololiti. Well, this was the 1 millionth disc that they sold or the Vogue Recording Company, I guess. 54 Rue de Hauteville, Paris. But I don't know what this concert was all about. 1955, that's what I can work out.
1: All right.
0: Can you tell from the horns?
1: I can't, I think there's malfunctions in my equipment right now. All I can hear is, you.
0: Well, I had a lot of things to talk about if we ever did make contact. I wanted to tell you about some things you might have missed here on Earth.
1: The last thing I remember was that it was February, and otherwise my earthly knowledge is completely dissipated. How the Wolves doing, man? They win this year?
0: Yes, they did. The Timberwolves just won the national championships.
1: Finally, I've been waiting my whole life. I'll have to catch the. I'll have to get a VHS when I'm back in town.
0: Yes, let's see. Jacob Fry has gotten totally socialist, and we have a ticker tape parade for the Wolves on tomorrow, I believe.
1: Two very reasonable and likely things. That's so wonderful to hear.
0: Yeah. Things are, let's see what else has been happening. Soccer has started. The Minnehaha Muskrats are in the World Cup. They had a special invitation for one regional team per country, and the Muskrats were chosen to represent USA. So it's they're going to be playing Portugal or something next week.
1: Who else do you got in your group?
0: We'll see. We have.
1: Is it the group of death? The Muskrats.
0: You know,
1: Portuguese.
0: We just look at one game at a time. So for us, there's no group. It's just this one game, and the game hasn't even started. So we're not looking at that yet. We're looking right in front of us. We're looking at lacing up our cleats and deciding what shin pads to wear.
1: That's the way great champions start a game. So I mean, already you're taking the right steps.
0: Well, thanks. I was wondering, though, what in your neighborhood, what do they think of Oxford commas?
1: Well, considering, so there's humans way out here in outer space. What I discovered is they have Earth kind of encapsulated in what feels like a giant electric fence to keep all of us inside, so the rest of the safe, peace-abiding humans can go about enjoying their lives unencumbered by the constant threat of nuclear war and techno-fascism. But not a lot of book readers out here. They just watch a lot of reality TV, which is fine.
0: Okay.
1: Also, I got a lurking suspicion that they think all TV is reality TV. People are talking about Yellowstone in a really weird way. That's neither here nor there, but Oxford comma, Paul? I will defend personally the Oxford comma to the death. I think that is one of the most important pieces of punctuation. Some would say it's unnecessary and superfluous. I think those people are stupid. I think they are too smart for their own good, and as a consequence, stupid.
0: Will you use it all the time or just on special occasions?
1: Well, there's only really the one occasion to use it, isn't there? So I guess it is a special occasion.
0: Well, I don't know. I think you could have a list of 10 things might feel different than a list of 3, for example.
1: Okay.
0: Or 2, even. You have a list of 2, will you still use the comma?
1: I think you'd probably just separate it with and, the 2 things with and, and it would, and you wouldn't use a comma at all, because
0: wouldn't the purist point to that in their argument? Like, if you do it with 2, why should you use it before the and if you have 3?
1: No. Well, I think the purist is wrong in this sense, because if you use it with 2, like a dog and cat, if there is no comma after the word dog and there is the word and, when you don't use the comma, it implies whatever follows the word and is not its own sentence. It is a kind of like subclause of the previous sentence, and therefore no new subject or anything. So you have that logical assumption that whatever is following the and joins with the previous. So no, first off. And second off, as soon as you start throwing commas into the mix, you start logically organizing things into meaningful asides. And using that final comma to demarcate the end of the list is an important distinction. Otherwise, you break the last item of the list off in a strange, dangling way.
0: All right. Well, thanks, Mark.
1: Yeah.
0: That's worth it. That explanation is worth everything you've done, even if you feel farther away than you ever have. Where are you headed, anyway?
1: I feel like the Oxford comma, I'll say this. It is, we don't speak with commas. You know, we have pregnant pauses in the things we say, but the idea of the written language, I think, is such that you have no chance at using your tone of voice or your gestures or any kind of inflection whatsoever, whether it be physical or auditory, to really lay out clearly what you mean to say. And when you're writing, the only thing you have is the punctuation, and you have to use that to leave no guesses as to exactly what you mean. It is very hard, and therefore, the putting the comma in this place is a very clear way of saying exactly what you mean. It removes ambiguity. And while some people could say, well, you can make the assumption, of course, that if the list starts and there's no comma, well, clearly the list concludes, you can assume that. Well, we know what happens when you assume, Paul. You're an ass, is what you are.
0: Oh.
1: I think that's not how that one goes, but you know.
0: Oh, I see. I'm trying to figure that out at the same time I'm talking. Well, how are the batteries doing on your transmitter or receiver or whatever it is?
1: The red light is still on, but it's fading. I have time, as far as I can tell. AA batteries, not a hot commodity out here.
0: Oh, I wonder if they've been using them for welding like they do in other parts of the world.
1: You can do that?
0: Well, if you take a D cell battery, like the old kind, and take out the cathode, I believe, you can hook it up to a car battery and use it for welding if you need.
1: You ever done that?
0: I've seen evidence of it. I haven't done it personally, although I did damage a fork the other day trying to bridge an electrical circuit in the car. Fork split in two and nearly, well, it did cause a small fire, but we put it out in time. Okay, here comes the good part of the record. Mark, you're fading away.
1: Okay.
0: Are you still there?
1: No, I'm going to try to power something up, but hold on.
0: Is there anything you'd like to hear here from KFAI while you're in outer space?
1: You got more of that Beach It?
0: You betcha we do. I don't know what song we're on yet.

0: Oh, and the Saints go marching in. We just heard the Panama rig. Here we go. It's really heating up. This is from October 1955 at La Olympia de Paris. Were you there, Mark?
1: I am.
0: You were?
1: I am.
0: You am.
2: That would be such... That's like asking somebody like if they're awake. You can't answer yes to that question. I can't answer no to the question, am I here?
0: Well, I didn't ask if you were... Actually, I said, were you there?
2: Were you there? In time.
0: And if you could see your space camera, I'm holding up, I'm just waving around the room a record of, it says,
2: I can't
0: Olympia.
2: See anything. I think you're just waving that around for no one but yourself.
0: Well, that could be. I can only see the backsides of these guys in the drummer. Someone took a picture of the drummer's shoulder, I guess.
2: Oh, good.
0: I thought it was a million euro disc, but I think it was the millionth copy of whatever disc it was. Well, I got to go train for the Muskrats here. Any tunes you'd like to hear? If you can still hear?
2: I got nothing. Nothing in particular. I wasn't prepared to answer this question. Unless you have some Earth, Wind, and Fire handy.
0: Well, let me take a peek, see what we have here in the back room of... Oh, and now when I turn pitch it down, I can hear your spacecraft, I think. That sounds relaxing, Mark.
2: You know, the strange thing about this shuttle, and I've built this thing, and you'd think I know how it works, and I'm telling you that I don't. Ever since I passed beyond that egosphere, I'm calling it, I'm not getting standard electronic feedback from any of the machinery. The ship has kind of decided to sing to me, almost.
0: That's nice. Does it make you tired or more awake?
2: It just is kind of lulling me into a sense of peace, I think. Neither tired nor awake, just sort of here, man.
0: Oh, okay. Well, tell you what. We're going to put you in the background just in case one or two of our listeners tuned in and decided to want to hear something other than me talking to someone in outer space who they can't comprehend the same way that you and I can, Mark. Anyway, here's a tune. This is for our Earthbound listeners. Well, let's listen to Swamp Dog doing some Woody Guthrie here.
2: That's what I'm talking about.
0: All right, tell it to all your friends and your dogs if they're out there. This is poetry, science, and wrestling.

0: Well, that was Dakota Dave Hall and John Blackburn, The River of Swing, off of the album River of Swing from the year, let's see what it was, looks like the glory days, 1979 thereabouts, it looks like. Well, this is Poetry, Science, and Wrestling. Before that, we heard Jorge Cafrune, La Pasto Verde, and for the Swamp Dog, Dust Bowl Refugee, and then Sidney Beckett or Bechet or Bechet or however you say it, Danse la Rue des Antibes, and a few other things. I will be right back.
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3: 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Even after 30 years, Eric Roberson continues to impress fans and critics with his musical creativity, ability, and honesty. 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

0: It's Elizabeth Cotton with Freight Train. Of course, I haven't heard that song since last night when I was singing it at bedtime, but hope you enjoyed it. Hope you're doing all right on this Wednesday morning, the 17th of June. Do you ever have that feeling like if you could talk to some famous person, things would just flow naturally out of your mouth? Like if Abraham Lincoln was here right now and we were talking, we'd have so much to say and ask about and wonder. But actually, maybe we wouldn't know what to say. Which reminds me that Mark Kerner is possibly still able to transmit from outer space. Let's see if Mark is actually there. Mark, are you still there?
1: I can hear you, Paul. Yes, I'm still here.
0: Mark Kerner.
1: I was going to say, if you're trying to talk to a famous person like Abraham Lincoln, for example, I don't know how much he'd talk to you. I think he would just try to wrestle you and then kiss you.
0: Oh, well, he was. Did we mention that? He was the only president in the Wrestling Hall of Fame so far.
1: So strong.
0: So far. It's an interesting combination you suggested. I think. Could be worse.
1: What is more romantic than grappling on the map? You tell me that, and I won't disagree.
0: Okay.
1: Because I don't think you'll find anything, to be honest with you.
0: Fair enough. What kind of wrestling do they do where you are?
1: You know, surprisingly, I haven't run into too many wrestling fans, but I just had a great idea for a style of wrestling match. We call it the Heartthrob Match, okay. Where... we might be capitalizing on the great success of the male romance story Heated Rivalry, where two fierce hockey rivals form a loving, glowing relationship with one another. I think the same thing could be true in wrestling. I think some of these great wrestling rivalries might just be the fact that there is a secret, quiet, hidden desire between the two singleted, strapping superheroes and...
0: Yeah, fair enough.
1: Maybe the winner gets to tell the other one that he loves them very much and he wants to run away together and create a hallmark moment the two of them will share for the rest of their lives. I think that would be maybe a hell of a prize.
0: Mark, another thing you might have missed is what happened at the White House the other day.
1: That old thing's still around?
0: Well, part of it is. You might have heard. But... there was supposed to be this huge cage fight. Instead, it was just ping pong match. It was the former president, Donald Trump, against the current president. Wait, did you hear about that, Mark?
1: What great news. No, I didn't. Tell me more.
0: Ping pong to determine the future of the presidency. They passed a new law. 80 years is enough. And after that, by congressional authorization, the current president shall play ping pong against whatever challenger he or she chooses, and that person
1: was it Marty Supreme? Was it Timothy Chalamet?
0: I know.
1: Was he doing kayfabe as Marty Supreme in real life still? Because that wasn't tiring.
0: Let's not tell Mark who won that ping pong match and who is the current president of the United States. Let's just keep it to ourselves here on Earth a little bit longer. But let's say it was a great match. It went into overtime.
1: The notoriously timed game.
0: I think it went into the 30s at least. 33-31 was the final score. And the winner, the current president, well, let's see. I think I'm just trying to debate whether I should tell you, how much I should tell you.
1: That depends. Is the president John Cena? Because if it's not John Cena, then I don't want to know.
0: That's a trick, Mark. I can tell that you're doing some psychological warfare there, and not the sweaty, singleted kind, because...
1: That's unfortunate. It is John Cena?
0: Well, if I say it's not, then you have a clue in my inflection and my surprise or not surprise. Uh-huh. If I say it is, well, then you'll know that it was.
1: But you see, I think you're picking up what I'm putting down. You should consider joining the CIA, man. I think you would be, with respect, a baffling spy.
0: I do think about joining the CIA, but I don't know. I think I might just work in restaurants instead of going to culinary school.
1: Yeah, you know, save the money, get the same experience.
0: Yes. Oh, let's see, what else happened? We had a
1: And spying is just asking questions, so you could just go take a vacation and ask strangers things, and that's the same.
0: Yeah, you know, could you ever be posthumously signed to the CIA?
1: Is it the Culinary Institute of America?
0: Yes, but... Or either one, the spy agency also. Could you ever be... So, you know, I've done a lot of spy work in the past. I'd just like to be reimbursed at this point and retire with the CIA pension or whatever.
1: Oh, and, yeah, that'd be nice.
0: Here are the files I've put together. And you can consider that I've worked at this for about 40 years, on and off.
1: I've collected the opinions of Americans from a bunch of very, very drunk British people at 2 in the morning, so, you know... That's useful information, right? I feel like that's at least worth $50.
0: I think it is. Your signal, Mark, are you still there?
1: Still here.
0: Signal's fading.
1: But we're fading.
0: I can hear Oscar Peterson. Are you playing? Or is that you playing the piano?
1: If you are calling me Oscar Peterson, that is one of the greatest compliments you've ever paid me.
0: Well, we've lost Mark for a little bit. Maybe we'll see if he comes back. But here's Oscar Peterson talking about people. Talking with the black and white keys. It's poetry, science, and wrestling. I'm Paul Broha, and Mark Kerner's out there. We've got some confirmation.

Oscar Peterson, live at the time, live recording from Montreal, 1977. That's the crowd in the background. Picture in the album is him holding up a golden necklace. I'm curious about this song. I don't know what it will sound like, but let's learn together. It's Joe Strummer and the Mescaleros, Johnny Apples.

0: That's Bill Monroe with Doc Watson. Feast here tonight, Groundhog Feast, I believe.
1: That's why I'm marching.
0: Here's Josh White.
1: Yes, I'm marching. Marching down Freedom's Road. Ain't nobody gonna stop.

0: New release from Josh White. Doesn't it sound like it, though? Well, anyway, that was some time ago. I don't know. Let me see if I can figure out. That was a Smithsonian Folkways collection. We heard Bill Monroe, Doc Watson. Before that, Elizabeth Cotton was on that one earlier. Well, I don't see the date of that recording, but more than 50 years ago, for sure. This is Poetry, Science, and Wrestling. I'm Paul Broha, and I'm going to check once more to see if we might catch Mark Kerner. Remember, if I can get all these knobs just right, just in the right position and the right buttons. I'll put some background music on just so if you hear anything strange, it won't be us, it'll be the background music. Well, how about a little more Dakota Dave here? It's Poetry, Science, and Wrestling. And Mark, are you still there?
1: I am still here.
0: Oh,

0: Friendship is a strange place. I don't quite believe it when I say it, but when I built this ship, I built it in a dream, and then it came back with me into reality. And so as a consequence, I can't really explain a lot of the things going on in here because none of them really feel real.
1: Well, I keep telling myself this can't be true, and then I walk outside and I see the hole in the roof that's just kind of patched together still when you blast it off.
0: I suppose the birds need somewhere to come in and come out, so it's good that it's still there.
1: Well, it's a little raining today, but so far the tape is holding. What's the temperature like in your capsule?
0: The capsule is exactly where I need it to be. It's a beautiful 69 degrees. I have a few different biomes down in the flora and fauna bays just to keep me in touch with Earth. I have a few sun lamps, some plants.

0: just wind and seagulls blowing. Not, you know what I mean. That sentence came out a little strange, but you know what I mean.
1: Wind and seagulls blowing. Yeah. I wasn't really listening anyway.
0: Like, how else do you describe what they do? Those, like, trumpets on wings? I don't know.
1: Yes. That's true. I mean, it might be true. I don't believe everything you think. It's a bumper sticker.
0: A bird.
1: You see any good bumpers?
0: What kind of bird would you be?
1: What kind of bumper stickers out there in space?
0: Yeah, much more important question than what I was going to ask. I was going to ask about what kind of bird you think you are. Wow, yeah, nobody... unfortunately, I haven't gotten close to a vessel enough to check out if anybody has smacked any stickers on the back. Next time I pull into a Quick Trip, which, by the way, exists out here, the intergalactic conglomerate that is Quick Trip has a long arm into the galaxy, and I know you're not a beef jerky guy, but let me tell you, some of the flavors they got out here are crazy.
1: Wait, Mark, you're fading again. Are you still there?
0: I think my batteries are going, Paul. I think this might be the end of the radio for the day. I'm going to scour the universe for another pair of double A's, but until then, my friend... Thank you for this little touch of home.
1: Oh, thanks, Mark. I think we can just barely hear you, but we'll say goodbye in case we get cut out. And thanks, everyone, for listening to Mark and I yak about the good old days here on Poetry, Science, Heroes. And here's Bobby Dylan. Tell us about...

0: Well, thanks again for joining us on this Wednesday morning, Paul. Mark Kerner's out there somewhere, and he says, be well, everyone, and wish that as well for you. Thanks for all your messages and calls and texts. And again, Joel, thinking about you this week. Thanks for your nice tribute and message. And stay tuned for Women Folk coming up here in about 8 seconds. It's Poetry, Science, and Wrestling. Thanks, Aria Dominguez, for the Poetry Picnic as well.
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2: 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Right now, you're listening to Ronnie Arbo and Daisy Mayhem with Cocktail Swing, the theme song to the show. Stay tuned in for new music from La Plante Road, Annie Gallup, and the Penny Peaches coming up.

new music from the Penny Peaches. They're a family band from the Twin Cities, featuring sister songwriters Hattie and Grace Peach. And they've been taking the Minnesota scene by storm over the last couple years. And they have a new album coming out on August 8th. And they'll be celebrating with a big show at the 7th Street Entry in downtown Minneapolis. And the song we just heard was Birthday, a taste of that new record. The new single is out now. Before the Penny Peaches, we heard a few other new tunes to kick off today's edition of Women Folk. We heard Annie Gallup, who I haven't heard from in a long time, been a longtime fan, played her music a lot over the years. So I'm excited about her new record. It's called Night Clothes. It's out now, and we heard the tune Elephant. And at the top of the set, kicking off the show, we heard new music from duo LaPlante Road. They finally have a record coming out, and I'm so excited because I've been a big fan of their live shows, but they have not had any recordings I can play on Women Folk. So now I have one that was Common Truth from their new album, Finding Home, and they're going to be celebrating with a show on June 26th at the 318 Cafe in Excelsior, Minnesota, with special guest Kelly Smith. If you want more information about that, if you live in the Twin Cities, check out our Women Folk calendar on our Facebook page. Speaking of Minnesota, we're going to hear from one of our favorites from Duluth, Rachel Kilgore, and this is from her album that pays tribute to her father, which seems appropriate with Father's Day coming up this weekend. We're going to be sprinkling in some Father's Day tunes throughout the show. And this is one of my favorites from this record. Lots of great ones to choose from. But this is Family Secrets, music from Rachel Kilgore here on Women Folk Radio.

Rachel Kilgore with Family Secrets, written about her dad. And right now we're going to hear another tune for Father's Day. This one written and recorded by Rachel Kilgore's mentor, Katie Curtis. This is Dad's Yard from her breakout album, Truth from Lies.

He can see the beauty beneath the dust and the grime. He can see potential where the rest of us are blind.

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1: Digging back to her 1995 album Truth From Lies, that was Katie Curtis. That album was my introduction to Katie Curtis, and I've been a fan ever since, which is why I'm so excited that I have new music to share from her. It's been a while, but we're going to debut a track from her new album in the second hour of the show, so stay tuned in for that. Right now, though, we're going to hear something from local band Clover and the Bee. This is a song written by member Becky Schlegel, and it's out now as a single. It's called Climbing High. Few chances to catch Clover and the Bee in the Twin Cities this weekend. You should check out the Women Folk calendar on our Facebook page for all the details. One of them is this Friday at the 318 Cafe, great listening room in Excelsior. Great chance to hear these songs up close and personal. Again, this is new music from Clover and the Bee on KFAI Community Radio.

Hoo boy, that was brand new music from Brownin Keith Hines, now simply going under the name Brownin. And she, you can hear why she was a Grammy nominated fiddler and artist. And she is getting ready to release a new solo album called Rattlin' Bones on August 14th. And we just got a taste of it. Her new single's out now. It's called Sticks and Stones. And she says, I wanted to make a record that you'd want to turn up so loud, it'll rattle your bones. And if that song is any indication, I think she accomplished that mission. You probably know Brownin from her work with like the all-star list of people that she has played with, including Molly Tuttle and Golden Highway, Del McCurry Band, and more. But again, she's striking out on her own, going under the name Brownin, and she is performing at the Blue Ox Music Festival coming up next weekend in Eau Claire, Wisconsin. And such a great lineup this year. Every year it just gets more and more fantastic. And this year she will be performing on Thursday, June 25th. So if you're interested in catching Brownin Keith Hines, you'll want to go to Blue Ox at least on that Thursday. But there is stuff happening Thursday through Saturday. And in this last set of music on Women Folk, we played a few of the artists you can catch at the Blue Ox Music Festival, including I'm With Her. And we heard a live version of Rhododendron recorded with Ye Vagabonds. It's on their new record out now called Sing Me Alive, and it gives you a taste of what you can enjoy if you get to catch them live at the Blue Ox Music Festival on Saturday, June 27th. At the top of the set, we heard from new folk band Clover and the Bee featuring Becky Schlegel and members of the High 48s. It's a great songwriting project, and they've just released a few singles, and we heard the newest one, Climbing High. That was Becky Schlegel who wrote it and sang the lead on it. But the banjo player, Anthony Ehrig, who also is one of the songwriters in the band, also performs with the High 48s. He will be doing a banjo workshop on Saturday at Blue Ox. So in addition to all the great performances, there are workshops. If you're a musician, you can learn from some of the best. And Anthony Ehrig is one of my favorite banjo players like in the upper Midwest. So it's a great opportunity if you're looking to pick a little. We're going to preview some of the other artists who will be at the Blue Ox Music Festival a little bit later in the show. But right now, I want to dive back into some Father's Day tunes. This one is Gillian Welch, I Had a Real Good Mother and Father.

That was Sprig of That here on KFAI Community Radio. And you can catch the band performing at Blue Ox Music Festival next weekend. They'll be performing on the Friday as part of that 3-day festival in Eau Claire, Wisconsin. KFAI is a proud sponsor of the festival, and I'm excited to give away a pair of tickets to the festival. So if you would like to go and bring a friend, email me, womenfolkradio@gmail.com, for a chance to win tickets to the Blue Ox Music Festival, June 25th through the 27th in Eau Claire, Wisconsin. Again, that email address is womenfolkradio@gmail.com. We're going to be hearing from a few more bands that will be featured at the festival. But right now, I want to play something from Emmy Woods. And Emmy Woods has been a performer at the Blue Ox Music Festival. But this year, she'll be performing on next Friday as part of the Country Queers Make Do show at the Turf Club. And this gives you a taste of what you might be able to enjoy. This is from her new album, When the Day Breaks.

from their ironically named album, The Perfect Plan, that came out in 2020. That was How Far Would I Go? The Lowest Pair also has a new record out, which we'll probably get to in future weeks here on Women Folk. But you can catch the old stuff and the new stuff when they play the Blue Ox Music Festival coming up next weekend. And they will be performing on Saturday, June 27th. So you can catch them there. If you go to the Blue Ox Music Festival in Eau Claire, Wisconsin, always a good time. We've been spotlighting some of the artists you can catch there. And one of the others is Sierra Hull. And we heard from her right before the Lowest Pair. And she will be playing on Friday, June 26th. And at the top of the set, we heard from Emmy Woods. From her new record out now called When the Day Breaks. And Emmy Woods is playing a country queer show at the Turf Club next week. So if you're in the Twin Cities and maybe you can't make it to Blue Ox, there are plenty of other great events you can check out. So you can just check out the Women Folk calendar on our Facebook page or by going to womenfolkradio.com. Emmy Woods was a performer at Blue Ox Music Festival a couple years ago. And another one that performed last year is Rising Appalachia. And they have a new record coming out this fall on October 2nd. It's called Trade My Troubles. And it's kind of is a little bit quieter than some of their previous releases. They really leaned into that in this album. And you're going

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Now we're going to dig back to a classic from Iris DeMent covering Lefty Frizzell's Mom and Dad's Waltz.

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4: 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Right now, it's time for our Women Folk Find, our featured artist of the month, shining the spotlight on an artist that I think you should keep an ear out for. 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And if you missed it, you can stream it anytime on our Women Folk Radio Show Facebook page. But here is a band version of one of the songs. This is Hands Dirty, new music from Sarah Something, our Women Folk Find for the month of June.

Yes, is right. That was Amethyst Kia with Billy Strings joining her on that tune, I Will Not Go Down. And when she sings it, I believe it. That is from her album Still and Bright. Ahead of that, we heard from Chris Matthews with Sleeves Up. And at the top of the set, we heard from Sarah Something from her new album, Queer Country. We heard Hands Dirty. And again, you can check out her performance as part of our Women Folk Radio concert series, a solo performance with some appearances by some of her kids. Super fun. You can find it on the Women Folk Radio Show Facebook page. And when you go there, you'll find the upcoming calendar of events, and you'll find we've posted our July Women Folk concert, which will be with Austin, Texas artist Vanessa Lively. So that's going to be a good one. Again, it will be live at the 331 Club and then also streamed live on Facebook. So you can enjoy it from wherever you are tuned in from. Right now, as promised, we're going to hear something new from Katie Curtis. That's right, something new. It's been a minute. Been a few years since she's put out a new record, and she just kind of dropped this as kind of a beautiful surprise. It's called Come On Butterfly, and she says it's been made possible by a bunch of wonderful supporters, and it kind of celebrates her 30-plus years of making music. This is the title track, new music from Katie Curtis here on Women Folk as we continue our celebrations of Pride.

New music from Katie Curtis. That was the title track, Come On, Butterfly. Right now we're going to hear something special from St. Paul-based cellist Kirsten Whitson. And this is a piece composed by Jocelyn Hagen called Finding Refuge Together. It's inspired by an essay with the same title by Cao Kyla Yang about her childhood in St. Paul as a Hmong refugee. You're hearing it here exclusively on Women Folk Radio.

vocal cellist Kirsten Whitson performing a piece composed by another local artist, Jocelyn Hagen. It's called Finding Refuge Together, and it's an example of some of the beautiful solo cello music you will hear as part of Kirsten's concert happening this Sunday at St. John the Evangelist Episcopal Church in St. Paul this Sunday, 2 p.m. It's called Bearing Witness. It should be a very, very moving concert, and it is free. Another event coming up that you might want to know about is Wren and Wild. They'll be playing with Doyle Turner at the 318 Cafe in Excelsior next Thursday, June 25th, and I have a pair of tickets. If you would like to go and bring a friend, email me, womenfolkradio@gmail.com. Again, you can email me, womenfolkradio@gmail.com, for a chance to see Wren and Wild with Doyle Turner at the 318 Cafe in Excelsior. Here is Wren and Wild.

showing a few different sides of relationships between fathers and their children. We just heard from Lucy Kaplansky with My Father's Son from her album Reunion that came out in 2012. Ahead of that, we heard from Texas songwriter Heather Little with My Father's Roof. And at the top of the set, we heard from duo Wren and Wild, their new single, which is called Chasing Time. We're going to continue with the Father's Day tunes. This one comes from Allison Wilder, formerly known as Allison Ray. She released a great EP last year called Wilder, and this is My Father's Daughter here on Women Folk Radio.

The Secret Sisters here on Women Folk with Never Walk Away. Secret Sisters coming to the Twin Cities on June 26th and 27th. That would be next Friday and Saturday at the Parkway Theater. There are a lot of great upcoming events, so you'll want to check out the full Women Folk calendar at womenfolkradio.com or by going to our Facebook page. But I will give you a few other highlights. Tonight, Summer Nights and Rice concert series kicks off at Rice Park from 5 to 7 p.m. with the Courtney Burton Sextet, some great jazz, free and all ages. And then after that, right across the street at the Ordway Center for the Performing Arts, Mavis Staples and Lucius finish up a two-night stand there. Friday, Clover and the Bee at the 318 Cafe in Excelsior. Sunday is Kirsten Whitson's Bearing Witness solo cello concert at St. John the Evangelist Episcopal Church. And this weekend at the Minneapolis Riverfront, the Stone Arch Bridge Festival happens with 250-plus artists, family activities, and, of course, lots of live music. I believe it's three stages of live music this year, including some women folk favorites like Andra Suki, Red Eye Ruby, Tori Evans, and this band, The Gated Community. There's still

Oh, yeah. Nice, empowering tune from Red Eye Ruby. Their latest single that's out now, Rejection is Divine Protection. It's a taste of what's to come on their forthcoming EP, which I think might be out later this year. I'll definitely keep you posted as I learn more. Before Red Eye Ruby, we heard from the Gated Community. We heard Still Here, and that is from their new timely EP called Hope to Hell, which was written and recorded in response to ICE occupying Minneapolis and St. Paul. And unfortunately, that is still the case. There are still detainments happening. It's not mentioned as much on the news, but it is happening. So stay vigilant and take care of yourselves and your neighbors. I should mention that EP, Hope to Hell, all the proceeds benefit local Minneapolis causes helping immigrants. So you can find that on Bandcamp exclusively. The Gated Community and Red Eye Ruby are both part of the Stone Arch Bridge Festival happening this weekend in Minneapolis along the riverfront. Always happens on Father's Day weekend, so it might be a good thing to do with your dad. We're going to finish things off with a few more Father's Day tunes. This one comes from Katie Dahl. This is Temperance River from her latest, Seven Stones.

Eliza Gilkison singing about her famous songwriting dad, Terry Gilkison, with Beauty Way, recorded for her album, Your Town Tonight. Right now, we're going to finish things off with Judith Owen singing about her father's voice.

Wild horses. When I was younger is the track. And if you're just tuning in, Desert Islands is the show. Name of the game of this show is I make a mixtape based on my guests' 10 records that they would bring to a desert island. This time around, we are making one based off the 2026 Blue Ox lineup. So we heard some Folk Bitch Trio at the top of that set. And yeah, that was Wild Horses, who are also playing this year's Blue Ox lineup. So sit back, relax. We're going to be taken through Thursday's lineup. We're going to be doing Friday's lineup. We're going to be doing Saturday's lineup. And we're also going to be doing a ticket giveaway. So here is the deal. We're also going to be posting about this a little bit later, so you can stay tuned. But if you are interested in attending this year's Blue Ox Festival, we're going to be doing a ticket giveaway. Please don't call the studio line just yet. We're going to be doing something a little bit different for this one. Email desertislandskfai@gmail.com for a chance to win. So Blue Ox is not this weekend. It is actually next weekend. So it's going to be a bit of a raffle. So if you want a chance at these tickets, email me at desertislandskfai@gmail.com. We're also going to be doing social media posts about this, so keep your eyes peeled. But for now, here's a track by Magoo here on KFAI.

0: Chicken Wire Empire, still in love with you. Riding Trains by Magoo at the top of that set. 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And we will be giving away some tickets to that. The festival's coming up next week. Email desertislandskfai@gmail.com for a chance to win. Up next, we got some horseshoes and hand grenades, as well as the Dead South. But first, well, we have this.
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2: 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John Pizzarelli and his trio celebrate a centennial of Tony Bennett with two performances each evening from his latest album, Dear Mr. Bennett. It's a heartfelt tribute from John Pizzarelli, whose father, Bucky, was a frequent sideman to the late legend. More information about the John Pizzarelli Trio, Dear Mr. Bennett, is available at dakotacooks.com.

Horseshoes and hand grenades. Gotta have some whiskey. It's whiskey for breakfast here on Desert Islands because I am making a mixtape based off of the Blue Ox lineup. And we've got a lot of string bands on that lineup, but we also got some Kurt Vile and some Charlie Crockett, Marcus King, as well as Emdu Mukhtar. That's a recent addition, doing a solo acoustic set. That's going to be pretty cool. I'm actually excited, really excited for that, because I'm going to be the MC at the Backwoods stage. So if you are going to the Blue Ox Festival, you can say hi. If you want to go to the Blue Ox Festival, we're going to be doing a ticket giveaway. So email. Yes, email me, Desert Islands, KFAI, all one word, Desert Islands, KFAI, at gmail.com, for your chance to win. And yeah, today's mixtape is based off of the lineup. It's happening not this weekend, but next weekend. So if you don't have plans that far ahead, take a listen to this mixtape. If you like what you hear, you might enjoy what's going down in Eau Claire. Let's keep things going here. We got some Valerie June and some Daniel Donato's Cosmic Country coming up. But here is some Shadowgrass here on Desert Islands.

0: Daniel Donato's Cosmic Country. One of the many acts on the Blue Ox lineup, making a mixtape based off of the Blue Ox lineup here on Desert Islands. And we will be giving away some tickets to the festival. So if you are interested in getting a chance at those tickets, email me, desertislandskfai@gmail.com. So it's going to be several chances to enter, so don't feel like you're going to miss the window. We're also going to be posting about it on social media, so keep your eyes peeled. But yeah, if you want a chance to win tickets to the fest, just email desertislandskfai@gmail.com. Plenty of music coming up, but first we have this.
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2: 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For the first concert of the series, the Cedar presents Wick Whitney, Wednesday, July 8th. Wick Whitney creates an eclectic, genre-spanning blend of hip-hop, folk, and funk. The latest album from this Chicago-based artist is Foolhardy. More information for Summer at the Cedar presenting Wick Whitney can be found at the

Hamdou Mokhtar, the acoustic version of Funeral for Justice. And he's going to be doing a solo set at Blue Ox, as well as Valerie June, doing a cover of For What It's Worth with Susan O'Neill in that last set. So I am actually going to be the MC for the Backwoods stage this year, hence why we're doing the ticket giveaway. So if you're still interested in that, put your name in the hopper, desertislandskfai@gmail.com. That's still going to be going on. However, here's something to look forward to. We are going to be setting up a chat with Hema. Hema is playing on the Backwoods stage. And we're going to be hearing a new track that she is about to release. We're going to be talking all about that coming up. We're going to be listening to said track, as well as other artists who are playing the Backwoods stage, and some of the more Minnesota-focused artists who are on the Blue Ox lineup this year. So stick around for that. Here comes some Don Flemons here on Desert Islands.

The Spook Lights here on Desert Islands. Megan mixtape for Blue Ox. This is all artists on the Blue Ox Festival lineup if you're just tuning in. But that is next weekend. We should be talking about some music that you can see this weekend. Starting tonight, of course, we got Mavis Staples doing a few nights at the Ordway. I believe tonight's the last night. But

But we have some Twin Cities Jazz Festival kickoff shows, including, Courtney Burton, Sextet, that's at Rice Park. That kicks off at 5 p.m. today. And then we've got Deer Tick, The Fine Line. Then Tomboy, The Devil Said Jump, Ditch Weed, all at Cloudland Theater. Big, big night of music tonight here in the Twin Cities. Tomorrow, Jeff Ray and Mickle will be at The Dubliner in St. Paul. Johnson and Drake will be at the 318 Cafe. And then, continuing Twin Cities Jazz Fest. Heavy, heavy hitters all across St. Paul this year. Friday, Yaz Fest. So this is an unofficial showcase for the Twin Cities Jazz Festival, and it takes place at the White Squirrel. Astronomy Town, Honey Bear, and F-Me will be all on that bill. Amol and the Sniffers will be at the Surly Festival Field on Friday, and then Reverend Horton Heat will be at the Turf Club on Friday. Saturday, festival season is in high gear because we have Stone Arch Fest kicking off this Saturday. That's going to go into Sunday as well. We also have the prize block party on Saturday. It's kind of becoming like the unofficial Stone Arch after party. And it's actually a nice little setup because those two things are really close together. You can just kind of walk right to prize when you're done checking out the lineup at Stone Arch. So Sunday, Stone Arch will conclude, and then we've got Cornbread Harris at the Schooner, OB Original at Ice House. Looking ahead, Sawtooth Witch Residency every Tuesday in June. So next week we have Los Pinchy Way, and Charlie Parr is going to be playing the 331 that day. It's also my birthday show, so never a cover. Come say hi. But this show is for Blue Ox, and if you are excited about Blue Ox, we'll also see you there. I'm going to be the MC this year, and we're also giving away some tickets to the Blue Ox Festival. We're trying something a little bit different. There's going to be a bit more demand for these tickets, so we're going to do kind of we're going to try a drawing. A raffle, so to speak. We're going to be posting all about it on our social media, so keep your eyes peeled for that. But in the meantime, email desertislandskfai@gmail.com, desertislandskfai@gmail.com. I am going to be taking all the ticket giveaway information there. And we already have some names. So if you're interested in potentially winning those tickets, email me at desertislandskfai@gmail.com. Okay, so we are going to be talking with Hema, who's playing the Blue Ox Backwoods stage this year. But before we set up that chat, why don't we listen to a new track by Hema? So here is a track called Boarding School Blues here on Desert Islands.

0: If you're just tuning in, this is Desert Islands, the show where I'm normally making a mixtape based on my guest's 10 records they bring to a desert island, but my next guest is playing Blue Ox, and I've been making a Blue Ox mixtape this time around. So please welcome to the studio, Hema. Thank you so much for joining Desert Islands today.
1: Thank you so much for having me.
0: Yeah, so you are playing, what stage are you playing and what day are you playing this year?
1: So we'll be at Blue Ox on Friday, and we're back in the Backwoods stage, which is like this really magical stage that's in the trees back in the pines, and there's camping all around it. And it's the stage that showcases regional kind of rising star acts. And it also has the late night sets too. So it's kind of a break from all the action, and it's kind of somewhere where you might wander to and find an artist that you wouldn't have known about or found out about unless you had kind of wandered back into this magical zone. So it's been my favorite stage in the last couple of years that I've been going to the festival. So we'll be there right at 11 a.m. on Friday to wake everyone up.
0: Excellent. Well, I'm looking forward to it because I am actually the MC for this stage, so I'm really excited to see it, but let alone hang out with some former guests of the show. A lot of people playing have been on Desert Islands. So let's talk about your band. Who are you bringing to the festival this year? Like, are you going to go full on and try to wake some folks up this year?
1: Yeah, we're bringing the whole outfit.
0: Nice.
1: So it'll be Sean Carey on drums and piano, and he's the first person I really approached to produce this record. He's just one of those people in town that's super generous with time and with just that know-how of how to hear a song in its kind of skeleton form and then fill it out. So I've worked with Ben Lester for the past couple records. He's going to be playing pedal steel synthesizer, and then Jeremy Betcher on bass, who actually plays a lot here in the cities with jazz groups. And then Liz Eldridge will be singing harmonies. We're definitely going to showcase the harmonies because that's just what Hema loves. And then we'll have Courtney Hartman as a guest who also played on the record. She just had another baby, so she said, I'll come sit in on fiddle. And anytime she offers, I'm like, let's get Courtney up there. So
0: that's going to be amazing.
1: It's going to be really fun. Yeah.
0: Are these the players who are on your new record?
1: Yes. We also have Eric Koskinen, who played...
0: great player.
1: Yeah, incredible guitar playing on this record. And then Hillary James also played cello.
0: Another great player.
1: I know. But unfortunately, everybody can't make it to the Blue Ox set. But
0: sure.
1: Yeah, it was such a fun record to make. And we made it over 2 years and tried to keep it minimal, but also like sprinkle in some of our favorite sonics from people
0: sure.
1: who mean a lot to us.
0: Did you record this at Eric Koskinen's studio, or was he just on the record?
1: No, maybe one day. I've kind of had a dream to like head down to St. Peter and see what's going on down there. But no, this was at Brian Joseph's studio in Eau Claire.
0: Oh, nice.
1: Called Hive.
0: Yeah.
1: And yeah, very good space to make things come to life.
0: I've been hearing. Yeah. There's a lot of things coming out of Eau Claire.
1: Yeah.
0: And I've always liked Eau Claire, but it's always been hard for me to tap into the scene because, like, a lot of people go to college there, and then they end up moving on to different scenes.
1: Mm-hmm.
0: And I feel like that's kind of happened to me where it's like, oh, this is a great band from Eau Claire. And they're like, yeah, we moved to Chicago. I'm like, oh, well, good for y'all. Like,
1: yeah. Kind of a, like, jumping off point for some people. But, yeah,
0: it's a really creative city, though.
1: It is, yeah. And it has a cool history of, like, it being a jazz circuit stop between Minneapolis and Chicago. So we have this place called The Joint where they used to have, like, Odetta came through and Dizzy Gillespie, and just the pictures are all over the walls. So if you get a chance to stop into The Joint, it's kind of this, like, little touchstone of the jazz history. And, yeah, I don't know what it is about that place, but I keep, you know, moving away for school and such, but I was raised there, and it just feels like there are enough people there that are creative that I don't feel like I have to go to a city, and something feels good to me about being there. And
0: It feels really comfortable.
1: Mm-hmm.
0: Like it's, and it's always one of those things where every time I'm there, you know, if it's just like, ah, like, wait, what time is this gig? Like, what are we doing? Like, where, and then you get to Eau Claire and you're like, this is nice. I like it here.
1: It's a little laid back.
0: Yeah. Yeah.
1: Yeah.
0: And there's always like new, like, I swear there's like a new sculpture or something every time I go back. And that is really charming to me. I don't know.
1: Yeah.
0: It's like, I've always had good luck with the weather too. So like, maybe that's it. It's just like, oh, I could live here. Like you get that vibe
1: definitely.
0: Too, Eau Claire for sure. So let's talk about, things, you know, I did want to make sure we played one of your tracks. So if folks like what they heard, where's the best place for them to hear it again? And where can they keep up with Hema in the future?
1: Yeah, so of course, as an artist, I'd love to see people buy the record. So you can do that either on my website, which is hemasongs.com. You could find our Bandcamp, and that's going to be like the highest quality of the songs. You could find it on Tidal, which is, again, the highest quality. It's on all streaming platforms aside from Spotify. Mm-hmm. I have old stuff there, but I'm not uploading any new stuff there. But yeah, the website is a kind of a way to get a feel for the whole vibe. And yeah, Hema means home. So when I talk about Eau Claire, it's definitely a connection to that. But it was just kind of a nickname. And I think it really like encapsulates what I sing about, which is like the feeling of home and the distance from home as well.
0: Yeah, yeah. I feel like, it's almost like we're kind of returning home with going to Blue Ox in a way. Are there acts that you are going to be collaborating with at the festival or in the future? Like, I know Eau Claire has a very collaborative scene and there's definitely a camaraderie there.
1: Yeah.
0: Do you keep in touch with, because I know you're kind of spanning between a few different cities. Like, are you Minneapolis right now, or are you back in Eau Claire?
1: I am in Eau Claire now and have been for almost 2 years now.
0: Yeah.
1: But yeah, no, I do. I come back and forth a lot. But there are plenty of collaborators now in Eau Claire, and I joined a band called The Golden Band.
0: Hey, that sounds good.
1: And it's a country cover band with a lot of the same folks that are in Hema. But that's kind of the collaborative thing coming up. What I like to do is also have like co-writing sessions. I'm an artist that a lot of people shy away from co-writing, or it's not what they're into, but I'm like trying to find as many opportunities to write with people. I write with my partner, and so I'm in kind of a process right now that feels like play shows, but also like get out while the weather's nice and collaborate with people. So coming up would be like look out for Golden Band things happening in Eau Claire. But yeah, next time I'll be in the cities. I don't think it's announced yet, but October 8th at Cloudland.
0: It's a great spot.
1: And I will have like Rachel Reese singing with me. And I hope to, every time I play, it's kind of like a different conglomeration of folks, like whoever's available is honestly what it comes down to. So each iteration of Hema is a little bit different, and people can always expect that.
0: Who have you been collaborating on your writing recently?
1: It's mostly been my partner, which is like, it's interesting because he's very much into like good country, not just like pop country, but like songwriters that are kind of like in the underground, which is kind of pulling me more into the bluegrass realm and looking at new interpretations of traditional songs.
0: Yeah.
1: And as of right now, I am excited about collaborating with a Minneapolis producer, Nat Harvey.
0: We're kind of
1: getting into like what would it look like if we made a record together, and so
0: Nat did our record and knocked it out of the park. Like, they're incredible.
1: So that's kind of what's on the horizon. But nice. For Boarding School Blues, Shane Leonard, who's kind of a producer around, amazing guy, but he put out a little call for songwriting submissions to basically track a song to tape in like a couple hours with like basically a wrecking crew of Joe Westerlund. Pat Keen.
0: Oh, wow. Yeah.
1: Yeah. Shane played guitar for the song. And so I just got to sing. And then we also had Paul Brandt playing this amazing organ part and piano part. And so it was cut to tape. And we just had so much fun because I know each one of those players from different parts of my life. And so I just jumped at the chance. I was like, let's just do this one-off thing. Yeah. And Shane kind of put it all together. So
0: nice. Is there a place where folks can hunt down these collaborations, or is it more of like individual artist page? Like just kind of, I work with them and it's probably on their Instagram somewhere. Or do you have like a one-stop shopping list for all these things?
1: I would say, yeah, the website has all the latest things. And the Bandcamp, hema.bandcamp.com, has everything.
0: Nice. Well, we're making a mixtape based off of the 2026 Blue Ox lineup. We're speaking with Hema, who's playing the Backwoods stage. Remind folks who are just tuning in, what time are you playing this weekend? You're on the Backwoods stage, and what day are you playing?
1: Yeah, we're on at 11 a.m. on Friday, so we're the first thing up on the first full day of the festival.
0: Right.
1: But 11 a.m. and you kind of wind your way back to the Backwoods stage, and it's just an honor to start off the day, and I'm really excited for all the acts to follow.
0: It's going to be fun. Who are you most excited to see at the festival this year?
1: Well, I just heard that Madhu Mokhtar is doing a solo set on Thursday.
0: I was geeking out because I got to see him last time he was at First Avenue. And it's like, if you haven't seen him, it's one of the coolest shows you're going to see. So I'm stoked that he's doing this. It's so cool.
1: Yeah, it's going to set things off, right? Kurt Vile is kind of coming into my radar, and I'm just watching interviews with him. And I'm like, I think I would love to hang out with this person.
0: Yeah. Yeah. He has a few tunes that just get stuck in my head too. I remember first getting into him, I was like, oh yeah, that's pretty cool. It's good, I guess. And then, certain songs just worm your way in your life and you're like, okay, Kurt Vile, you got game, Kurt Vile,
1: I love his guitar playing too.
0: Yeah. It's a very unique style too. Like some of his finger picking riffs are, trickier than you think. Mm-hmm. And it's a very cool style. Kurt Vile is definitely one of the players I was pretty psyched to see on the lineup as well. If we don't get back to the music, I'm going to be talking about this forever. Hema, thank you so much for coming on Desert Islands. Mixtape is for the Blue Ox Music Festival. I'll see you there next week. So thanks for stopping by this week. Really appreciate it.
1: Thanks for having me.
0: Yeah, you bet. Let's get back to the mixtape, shall we? Look who-

0: 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Thursday, July 9th, Jada Brown takes the stage. 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The noon to 1 p.m. concert is free and open to the public. 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
1: 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Anvil continues to pound the past by pounding out tunes and pounding out brains with their head-banging, chin-wagging, guitar-speed-bagging sound. Opening the show is Midnight Hellion. 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

40. We also had some Molly Brandt. I was going to get a redemption show because she got rained out last year. So she's going to be back at Blue Ox this year, along with them Coolie Boys and the Big Woo. Big Woo are going to be on the Backwoods stage Thursday night. And I'll be the Backwoods MC, which is why we're also giving away some tickets to this thing. Not so fast. It's this next week. So if you want to be in the hopper, in consideration, give me an email, desertislandskfai@gmail.com, for your chance to go to the festival next week. We're also going to be doing some social media posts about it, so keep your eyes peeled for that. But now we're going to get into some of the headliners at this festival. We mentioned Kurt Vile, but let's see if we're going to have time to finish this mixtape. I'll stop talking. Here's some Marcus King Band and first Charlie Crockett. Here's a track called Kentucky Too Long here on Desert Islands.

Little Marcus King Band making mixtape for the Blue Ox lineup. We are going to be giving away some tickets to that. So if you want a chance, email me, desertislandskfai@gmail.com. I'm going to thank Hema for coming on the show today. Hema's going to be playing 11 a.m. on Friday at Blue Ox. Yeah, we're still going to be doing this ticket giveaway as the days approach to the festival. So keep your eyes peeled for some social media posts. But if you want to get ahead of the game, email me now, desertislandskfai@gmail.com. Would love to hear from you and would love to see you. I'll be the MC at the Backwoods stage this year. So if you're going, hey, you have me to look forward to. And like I said, if you'd like to go, your chance, email me, desertislandskfai@gmail.com. I don't have much time left, and we have way too much mixtape to get to. So we still got to get some Sierra Hall and possibly Kurt Vile. Here is some Megan and the Birdwatcher, friends of the show, here on Desert Islands.

There's some Sierra Hole. Megan Mooksape for Blue Ox today here on Desert Islands. I want to thank Hema for joining me. And yeah, we are still giving away some tickets. So email me at desertislandskfai@gmail.com and maybe I'll see you next week. Speaking of next week, we're going to be speaking with Brass Solidarity. Stay safe. Stay tuned for Democracy Now! And yeah, stay in touch. Desert Islands, KFAI@gmail.com. And you might just be on your way to Eau Claire next week. Here is some Kurt Vile here on Desert Islands.

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That's KFAI, 90.3 FM in Minneapolis, St. Paul, at online KFAI.

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1: No Troops, No LSD. The viewpoints expressed in this program are the opinions of the people expressing them and are not necessarily those of Fresh Air Incorporated, its staff, or its board of directors.

0: From Belfast in the north of Ireland, this is Democracy Now!
1: Today, a federal indictment was unsealed, charging 15 defendants with conspiracy to impede or injure federal officers and other charges related to efforts of two Minneapolis-based Antifa groups that violently opposed the enforcement of federal law in our state.
0: Federal prosecutors in Minnesota are the latest to pursue serious criminal charges against anti-ICE protesters nationwide, alleging in Minneapolis activist opposition to Operation Metro Surge was an Antifa-linked conspiracy. We'll go to Minneapolis. Then, what will the U.S.-Iran deal mean for Lebanon?
2: No, I'm not happy with the way Israel has handled themselves with Lebanon and with Hezbollah. They should have been able to do this job faster. It just goes on forever. And when that happens, it throws a negative light on the big deal, and that's the deal with Iran.
0: We'll go to Tel Aviv to speak with political analyst Uri Goldberg. And finally, I'll be joined here in Belfast in the north of Ireland by journalist and filmmaker Sean Murray. His latest film is about the killings of journalists in Lebanon. It's called Journicide.
3: It's a play on words, obviously, because we have the deliberate targeting of not only health workers and journalists in Gaza, but that Gaza model. You know, that doctrine is now being applied to Lebanon. So I thought Journicide was very, very fitting because he's a deliberate targeting of journalists. It's about the silencing of the truth. And what I wanted to do was bring a human story. I wanted to bring a face. I wanted to bring a human aspect to that story.
0: We'll also talk about Sean Murray's many years making films on the history and politics of the north of Ireland. All that and more coming up. Welcome to Democracy Now!, democracynow.org, The War and Peace Report. I'm Amy Goodman. Israel is continuing to bomb Lebanon, killing at least four people, despite calls by President Trump for Israeli Prime Minister Benjamin Netanyahu to be more responsible in Lebanon. Iran's accused Israel of violating the truce in Lebanon 84 times since the U.S. and Iran agreed to a memorandum of understanding to end the war in Iran and the region. While the text of the U.S.-Iran deal has not been made public, CNN says it's obtained the full 14-point agreement. The first point calls for a, quote, immediate and permanent end to the war on all fronts, including Lebanon, unquote. Iran's foreign minister, Abbas Araghchi, spoke in Tehran on Tuesday.
4: The end of the war also includes the end of occupation. Without the withdrawal of Israeli forces from the territories they have occupied in the war, a full end to the war has not been achieved, and any military attack by the Zionist regime on Lebanon from now on, as well as the continued occupation of Lebanese territories from now on, will, in our view, be considered a violation of the Memorandum of Understanding.
0: The U.S. and Iran are expected to formally sign the deal in the Swiss resort of Bürgenstock on Friday. Overnight, G7 leaders meeting in the French Alps issued a declaration supporting the U.S.-Iran deal, even though the text of the deal has not been released. In other news from Lebanon, an Israeli drone on Monday struck a journalist with the Iranian outlet Press TV while he was reporting from southern Lebanon. Hadi Hotet was reporting on camera at the time of the attack.
5: I'm in the center of Kfar Tibnit right now. The entrance of Kfar Tibnit from this side, an artillery strike just targeted the area behind me, as you can see. There is heavy drone activity in the vicinity. And of course, the destruction, the amount of destruction is very strong. The Israelis did try to destroy the entire area.
0: The the journalist, Hadi Hotet, survived the attack, but was hit by 6 pieces of shrapnel. Later in the show, we'll look more at Israel's targeting of journalists with Sean Murray, director of the new documentary, Journocide, The War on Truth. It's premiering here at Docs Ireland Festival in Belfast on Thursday. Israel's Supreme Court's rejected an appeal by Dr. Hussam Abu Safia, the prominent Palestinian doctor from Gaza, who's been detained without charge for over 500 days. The court said its decision to continue Dr. Abu Safia's imprisonment is based on, quote, confidential materials withheld from Abu Safia and his legal team. Dr. Abu Safia was moved to solitary confinement 2 weeks ago. Last week, his family said they fear he's being tortured in Israeli detention after the doctor appeared by video link at a court hearing. Prior to his detention, Dr. Abu Safia served as a pediatrician and director of the Kamel Adwan Hospital in northern Gaza. The U.S. military's carried out another deadly strike on a boat in the eastern Pacific. U.S. Southern Command said the strike killed one person while 2 others survived. The U.S. military claimed the boat was engaged in drug trafficking, but once again offered no evidence. The U.S. has killed more than 200 people in over 60 boat strikes since last September. The Intercepts reported a high-ranking Pentagon officer admitted during a recent classified briefing that some of the casualties in at least one of the boat strikes may have been victims of human trafficking, not drug smugglers. In Minneapolis, federal prosecutors have announced charges against 15 anti-ICE activists who took part in protests against the Trump administration's deadly immigration crackdown in the Twin Cities earlier this year. The 15 people are accused of being part of an anti-fascist or Antifa group that, quote, violently oppose immigration law enforcement, unquote. The indictment names 2 groups, Direct Action Minnesota and Black Cat Workers Collective. Last fall, the Trump administration categorized Antifa as a domestic terror organization, even though Antifa is not an actual group. Protests took place Tuesday outside the federal courthouse in St. Paul after the charges were announced. U.S. Marshals responded by deploying pepper spray and aerosol grenades. We'll go to Minneapolis after headlines. Protests broke out Tuesday in Mississippi, 2 days after police in the city of Senatobia fatally shot a 1-year-old black boy named Cohen Wiley while responding to a shoplifting call at Walmart. Eyewitnesses said the boy's mother and a family friend were seen leaving the store carrying the boy along with a package of diapers. Police then opened fire on their car as it tried to leave the parking lot, killing the baby and critically injuring the other woman. Civil rights attorney Ben Crump is now representing the family. Crump said, quote, his mother, who has not been charged with any crime, says she was trying to communicate to officers that there was a baby in the car. They fired anyway, leading to the death of an innocent 1-year-old, Ben Crump said. The officer who shot the baby has been placed on leave. The Department of Justice is moving to block an NAACP lawsuit against Elon Musk's artificial intelligence company, XAI. The NAACP sued Musk's company for violating the Clean Air Act by running dozens of unpermitted gas-burning turbines in Mississippi to fuel a massive data center in Memphis. On Monday, the Justice Department said the lawsuit should be thrown out because it violates national security by, quote, seeking to shut off the power supply for artificial intelligence innovation that supports the Department of War's military operations, unquote. The FBI says it disrupted a plot to attack the recent UFC fight at the White House. 5 people have been arrested so far, including a 19-year-old man who said the goal was to jumpstart a revolution. The FBI claims that people had plotted to launch explosive-loaded drones during the wrestling event and then use snipers to gun down people fleeing the initial attack. Law enforcement was tipped off about the plot when the teenager's mother called police last week concerned about her son's recent purchase of firearms and his online communications with a group of people who'd represented themselves as ex-military who shared an ultra-religious Christian ideology. In news from Sudan, the United Nations reports drone strikes in Sudan have killed more than 1,000 civilians in the first months of the year. Both the Sudanese Armed Forces and the paramilitary Rapid Support Forces have carried out drone strikes as the war has expanded. According to the UN, 16 drone strikes have hit health centers. In other news from the region, Medecins Sans Frontières, Doctors Without Borders, has confirmed it's dismissed 18 staff members as part of an internal investigation into aid workers in Chad accused of sexually exploiting and abusing Sudanese refugee women and girls. An internal report by MSF uncovered 59 cases of alleged abuse. The Guardian newspaper has revealed a U.S. strike in Somalia last November killed at least 12 civilians, including 8 children and a pregnant woman. Despite the high civilian death toll, The Guardian reports the U.S. military neither opened an investigation nor publicly acknowledged that civilians were killed. Since returning to office, President Trump has waged a largely secret war in Somalia, bombing Somalia at an unprecedented rate. Last year, the U.S. carried out 123 airstrikes in Somalia, more than double the previous record. In health news, the Africa Centers for Disease Control and Prevention's warning the Ebola outbreak in the Democratic Republic of Congo could become the worst in history. The number of confirmed cases in the DRC has increased to 837, the official death toll nearly 200. The Africa CDC said more money is needed to trace potential infections to help halt the spread. In the United States, several counties in Texas have declared a state of disaster after the U.S. Department of Agriculture detected a dozen cases of New World screwworm in cattle, goats, and a dog. The parasite feeds off the flesh of warm-blooded animals and is often fatal. It was detected in a Texas calf on June 3rd, the first domestic screwworm infestation since the parasite was eradicated in the U.S. 60 years ago. In response, the Republican governor, Greg Abbott, announced plans to release hundreds of millions of genetically altered sterile flies in an effort to eradicate screwworm. Meanwhile, the Trump administration's tapped Agriculture Secretary, Brooke Rollins, to lead the federal response to the crisis.
6: Also want to continue to ensure this does not affect the food supply system. This is not a virus. It is not a disease. It is a pest. And so we obviously are treating it as such.
0: According to a report by the food and agriculture news source AgriPulse, sweeping cuts to USAID by Elon Musk's so-called DOGE, the Department of Government Efficiency, last year included a program dedicated to tracking and preventing the spread of screwworm across the U.S.-Mexico border. Voters went to the polls in Oklahoma, Alabama, and Georgia Tuesday. In Georgia, the Trump-backed Congressman Mike Collins won the Republican Senate primary, defeating Derek Dooley, who'd been backed by Georgia's Governor Brian Kemp. Collins will face off against Democratic Senator John Ossoff in November. Meanwhile, the billionaire Rick Jackson, who won the Republican governor's race, defeating Burt Jones, who is backed by Trump. Jackson spent more than $100 million on the race. He'll face former Atlanta Mayor Keisha Lance Bottoms in November's general election for Georgia's governor. And in California, the Sacramento Metropolitan Cable Television Commission has voted unanimously to fully fund Access Sacramento for the next fiscal year. The nonprofit community media center had faced severe budget cuts due to a dramatic drop in revenue from cable TV subscriptions. To see our recent interview with Joe Barr, executive director of Access Sacramento, the public access TV station, go to democracynow.org. And those are some of the headlines. This is Democracy Now!, democracynow.org, the War and Peace Report. I'm Amy Goodman in Belfast, Northern Ireland. We begin today's show in Minnesota, where federal prosecutors have announced criminal charges against 15 people in connection with anti-ICE protests in the Twin Cities earlier this year. The defendants are accused of, quote, conspiracy to impede or injure federal officers, unquote, during Trump's so-called Operation Metro Surge, which saw the deployment of thousands of federal immigration agents to Minnesota. Two U.S. citizens were killed by agents in the crackdown, Renee Good and Alex Preti, the VA nurse. The federal indictment names two organizations, Direct Action Minnesota and the Black Cat Workers Collective, which federal prosecutors have accused without evidence of having links to anti-fascist or Antifa groups. Last fall, President Trump categorized Antifa as a domestic terror organization, even though Antifa is not an actual group. Protests took place Tuesday outside the federal courthouse in St. Paul after the charges were announced. U.S. Marshals responded by deploying pepper spray and aerosol grenades. This is civil rights attorney Nakima Levy Armstrong, who's facing federal charges herself over an anti-ICE church protest in January.
7: With the 15 people who were arrested this morning for standing up, we have to continue to stand up for them. They put their necks on the lines. They put their bodies on the lines. They put their jobs on the line to stand up for freedom, justice, and equality. We need to be standing up for them. We need to be standing up for the Righteous 39. And we need to be standing up for the hundreds of other people still facing state and federal charges for standing up against fascism and authoritarianism.
0: That was civil rights attorney Nakima Levy Armstrong, who was arrested earlier this year for participating in an anti-ICE demonstration at City's Church in St. Paul, where one of the pastors worked for ICE. For more, we go to Minneapolis, where we're joined by Bruce Nestor, past president of the National Lawyers Guild and a criminal defense and immigration attorney. He represents one of the 15 defendants. Bruce, thanks so much for joining us. Can you explain these charges, and did they come as a surprise to you?
8: Good morning, Amy. These charges really did not come as a surprise. Here in Minnesota, we stand up and support people that stood up to ICE. As Nakima Levy Armstrong said, they were fighting for justice and democracy and opposing this brutal invasion. And so the fact that the U.S. Attorney's Office is trying to bring new charges against these individuals is not a surprise. It's part of their attempt to reframe a narrative and to claim that the federal agents were performing lawful functions and under attack when everything we saw on the ground was different. And so whether people were monitoring ICE, documenting, photographing, following, blowing whistles, or quite frankly, even impeding ICE, we stand in their corner and we support them here in Minnesota because they were here protecting our community.
0: So tell us about your own client, one of 15, and what does it mean to be charged with conspiracy? And the fact that the Trump administration has put Antifa, not a clear group, but they call it one, on the terrorist list. What does it mean to say that these people represent Antifa organizations?
8: All 15 of the defendants are members of the community, active in mutual aid, union members, workers, neighbors, people who are off, many of them well known. My particular client is a special education teacher, and all of them were involved in activities to try to respond to this federal invasion. what we're seeing is this attempt from this national security memorandum last September is to try to break off and isolate groups of people by labeling them domestic terrorists, by labeling them Antifa, and trying to allow federal government to target and repress certain groups of people based on these allegations. And one of the ways to do that is with this conspiracy charge. Conspiracy is a prosecutor's tool that allows them to try to hold everybody in a group accountable for what they claim a certain individual may have done. And what we see in this 94-page indictment is these references to speaking tours that people went on, describing what they were seeing in Minnesota. One individual is charged with stalking just for following an ICE agent with no threats, no other behavior, just following an ICE agent. So the conspiracy is really an attempt to broaden the net of federal law enforcement and to expand the ability of the federal government to target our movement and to foster repression.
0: So let's be clear. These 15 people have been charged, but the people who were responsible for the shooting deaths of Renee Good and Alex Preti have not been charged, and the federal government is not cooperating with state officials in investigating their deaths?
8: That's correct. The U.S. Attorney's Office here in Minnesota has done nothing to investigate and hold accountable the killers of Renee Good and Alex Preti. They have done everything they can to frustrate that an investigation of that nature. They haven't done anything to hold ICE officers accountable for the widespread violence that we saw committed by federal agents, dragging people out of their cars, dragging people with disabilities out of their cars, breaking windows, spreading tear gas in residential neighborhoods. This is the same U.S. Attorney's Office that brought charges against 36 people in January. Over half of those charges have been dismissed outright. Another 11 are on agreements where the charges will be dismissed if people behave for 6 months. There's a complete failure of this U.S. Attorney's Office to hold the real perpetrators of violence accountable. And in fact, the U.S. Attorney's Office experienced mass resignations in January of this year when the U.S. Attorney for Minnesota, Daniel Rosen, wanted to investigate Renee Good's family and friends for Antifa links instead of investigating her killer.
0: So, as you referred to, the Justice Department also charged six people in Illinois with conspiracy over protests last year at the Broadview Jail. But the government later dropped the charges amidst revelations of serious prosecutorial misconduct. Kat Ubagazala, one of the six charged at Broadview, she was also running for Congress at the time, posted this on social media Tuesday about the charges in Minnesota. She wrote, quote, "As the government raids Antifa groups, quote unquote, in Minneapolis with the same charges levied against myself and the rest of the Broadview six, we need to be asking how they got this indictment. And as charges hopefully get dropped, we must remember the process is the punishment," end quote. We interviewed Kat earlier this month right after the charges against her were dropped. This is some of what she said.
9: The administration wants to make you fear speaking out. They want to make you fear the secret police and the idea that if you disagree with them, that you could not just face prosecution, but a lot worse. But that's the thing. There's a lot more of us than there are of them. And this case has shown in spectacular fashion, because we saw it to the end, how the government is not just being incompetent, but outright insidious in the prosecution of regular citizens.
0: So if you can tell us, Bruce Nestor, about the significance of the Broadview case, the judge was furious when she got the transcripts of the grand jury hearings. The grand jury originally voted not to indict the six. And then people were disqualified for their opposition. Usually you don't see these grand jury transcripts. Now they have been made public. If you can explain, is this a continuation of that? All the charges were dropped. But as Kat said, the process is the punishment. What happened to these six people when they're taking on the federal government for a year?
8: Yeah, the Broadview 6 is really the most egregious example of misconduct by the U.S. Attorney's Office that we've seen in terms of the misconduct in front of the grand jury. And normally that type of misconduct is hidden from view because we don't get to see the grand jury transcripts. What we're really seeing is an expansion of these conspiracy charges across the country. I think the first one was in Plainview, Texas, for this noise demonstration outside a ICE detention facility, where it was expanded to prosecute all members of a political collective in the Dallas-Fort Worth area. We saw the use of conspiracy charges in Spokane, Washington, to prosecute multiple people who were really only acting at a demonstration together without any evidence of an agreement or a conspiracy. And I think Kat is right. The point of this is to spread fear, to try to divide us, and to try to get people to say these are the bad people, and we, you know, but we also have to pull out, or we may get lumped into this group of people. So it's to spread fear and to encourage people not to stand up to ICE, and then it's to punish the people put into these federal prosecutions. Again, in Minnesota, 2/3 of the cases they've brought so far have been dismissed. But the financial toll, the toll on people's mental health, just the grinding process of taking on the federal government, being charged with a crime, the fear for your future. Again, that's all part of making it so difficult for the people charged that they then send a message to other people, don't stand up to the brutality, the authoritarianism, and the growing fascism of the federal government.
0: Bruce Nestor, we want to thank you for being with us, past president of the National Lawyers Guild, criminal defense and immigration attorney in Minneapolis, represents one of the Minneapolis 15 who have been charged by the federal government for anti-ICE activity. Up next, what will the U.S.-Iran deal mean for Israel's war on Lebanon? We go to Tel Aviv to speak with Ori Goldberg. Stay with us.

0: Streets of Minneapolis, Bruce Springsteen performing at Democracy Now!'s 30th anniversary event in the historic Riverside Church in Harlem. This is Democracy Now!, democracynow.org, The War and Peace Report. I'm Amy Goodman. We're broadcasting from Belfast in the north of Ireland. The G7 summit continues in Evian-les-Bains, in the Alps in France. France with world leaders praising President Trump's so-called strong leadership amidst his tentative peace agreement with Iran. But questions linger about what's actually in the deal before the United States and Iran are scheduled to sign the MOU, the Memorandum of Understanding, in Switzerland on Friday. While the text of the U.S.-Iran deal has not been made public, CNN says it's obtained the full 14-point agreement. The first point calls for a, quote, immediate and permanent end to the war on all fronts, including Lebanon, unquote. Iran's accused Israel of violating the ceasefire in Lebanon at least 84 times in the days after Tehran reached the tentative deal to end the U.S. war. Iran's Foreign Minister Abbas Araghchi spoke from Tehran Tuesday.
1: The end of the war also includes the end of occupation. Without the withdrawal of Israeli forces from the territories they have occupied in the war, a full end to the war has not been achieved, and any military attack by the Zionist regime on Lebanon from now on, as well as the continued occupation of Lebanese territories from now on, will, in our view, be considered a violation of the Memorandum of Understanding.
0: Iranian officials warned of a harsh response if Israel continues to escalate after Israeli forces killed another four people in Lebanon. President Trump's criticized Israeli Prime Minister Benjamin Netanyahu, saying the Israeli leader has to be more responsible in Lebanon. Following news of the proposed U.S.-Iran deal, far-right Israeli National Security Minister Itamar Ben-Gvir said on social media, quote, Trump's agreement does not bind us. Israel is not subject to the United States. We are an independent and sovereign nation. My position is clear. We are not partners to this agreement with Iran. That does not ensure our security, and it doesn't bind us in any way, Ben-Gvir said. Meanwhile, Prime Minister Netanyahu's threatened Israeli forces will continue to occupy southern Lebanon in defiance of any ceasefire deal. For more on Israel's response, we go to Israel, to Tel Aviv, where we're joined by Ori Goldberg, Israeli political analyst and scholar, has written extensively on Iran and Israel. Ori, thanks for joining us again. Can you respond to what Ben-Gvir and Netanyahu are saying and what this deal that you, as far as you understand it, is all about between the U.S. and Iran?
2: Well, first of all, I think the most important aspect of the deal is what it's not about, and it's not about Israel. In that sense, both Ben-Gvir and Netanyahu are right, but to their own detriment, not as proof of their achievements. Israel was not included in the discussions. Israel asked to see an advanced draft of the MOU and was denied. This is an agreement between the United States and Iran, and it's based on Trump's interests and the Islamic Republic's interests. Israel is not a part of it. Does that mean that Israel is not bound by it? Ben-Gvir is a dyed-in-the-wool populist. All he wants to do is set things on fire and sit back and enjoy the flames and stick it to Israel's Palestinian citizens as well as to Israel's Palestinian objects as frequently as possible. Any statements from him are not worth the paper that they're published on, if they're still published on paper. As far as Netanyahu is concerned, he is the leader of the country. But he has not completely detached himself from the United States. He can't afford to do that because he knows the truth. Israel can't do this alone. Israel cannot operate in Lebanon alone if it has invoked the ire of the world and specifically Washington towards it. The EU is just looking eagerly for an opportunity to sanction Israel, to review the Articles of Association with Israel, to show Trump that for once they're speaking the same language as he is. And I don't think Israel really has one significant ally left, which is, of course, Israel is doing, because it has consistently and emphatically burned all of its bridges over the past year or so. So I really do think that the most important aspect of this agreement, other than American-Iranian cooperation, is that Israel is not seen as a regional axis, as a force for stabilization, or simply as an entity that must be recognized no matter what. Israel is just not in the game.
0: So the assessment by Trump that Netanyahu showed no judgment in ordering a strike on Beirut has been seized upon by Netanyahu's political rivals, also media commentators, ahead of the election that's scheduled in Israel for October. What's the current political landscape in Israel? And as Netanyahu faces this growing friction with Trump and Israel's most powerful military ally, of course, the United States, can you talk about the pressure he's facing within his own Likud party and where he stands? Is this shifting the Israeli population?
2: To the best of my understanding, the answer would be a resounding no. It's not shifting Israel's population. It's actually, and I think this is an interesting bit of the conundrum that you described, it's actually making Netanyahu and his policies seem even more inevitable. Because when his rivals criticize him, regardless whether they do it from the left or from the right, the only criticism that they have is, you weren't strong enough. You didn't do enough to secure Israel's future. You didn't do enough to calm Israelis in the north, which means create a strip of land that is completely empty of Lebanese, not just of Hezbollah. And when Israeli politicians are saying this, what they're actually saying is that Netanyahu's basic assumption, only war and hopefully forever war, makes Israel safe, that assumption is correct. So actually, this is not bad for Netanyahu. As his rivals struggle to put forth some kind of alternative position, the only alternative they can offer or seem to be willing to offer is an alternative that says, we would have done it better. What would they have done better? They would have managed the war better. They would have been stronger. They would have been able to create better cooperation with Trump. They would not have been so disrespectful. But all of this goes to Netanyahu's management capabilities, not to the principle at stake. When it comes to the principle at stake, there's a broad, broad consensus in Israeli Jewish society. And you can define it in various ways. One would be Jewish blood is worth more than non-Jewish blood in this case. Another would be the ultimate jackpot is complete. This is a term coined by Ehud Barak, our former prime minister, complete freedom of action for Israel, where Israel can do whatever it wants, attack whomever it wants for as long as it wants, and suffer none of the consequences. Most Israelis still believe that this is the way to go. Israelis are not supportive of any kind of resolution, especially not with the Palestinians. Israelis think of the Lebanese state as weak, as unable to control Hezbollah. People who live in the north, Haaretz just published a story yesterday. It's been very quiet over the past 2 days in Israel's north. And all of the residents that they interviewed said, the quiet scares us more than when the action is on. So Israelis don't feel secure, and nobody has offered or even said that peace will make them more secure. There's some kind of agreed-upon solution, diplomatic in orientation, would make them more secure. The only option that is still there, active and viable, as far as the great majority of Jewish Israelis are concerned, is war. So in that sense, Netanyahu comes out on top because he's been the one who's been fighting the war the whole time. And should it come to an election, I would think that that is what he would say. He would say, all of these people are saying that maybe mistakes were made, maybe I'm not good enough or capable enough, but ultimately you all know that I'm right. And since none of his competitors have ever ventured any kind of opinion suggesting otherwise, Israelis would simply nod and vote for Netanyahu.
0: Finally, I want to ask you, Uri Goldberg, about Israeli Defense Minister Israel Katz saying Israeli troops will stay indefinitely in Lebanon and the Gaza Strip. Can you talk about Israel's treatment of Lebanon and Gaza?
2: Israel is trying to do to Lebanon what it has been doing to Gaza for nearly 3 years now, or at least the part of Lebanon that is in close proximity to Israel. It's trying to destroy it, raise it to the ground, leave nothing standing, and thereby provide security for the Israeli north. I don't think Israel is gearing up towards an invasion of Lebanon. I'm sure that there are people on the hard Israeli right who would rejoice at such an invasion, but my understanding from both military and political circles is that this is not the plan that's being considered. As far as Gaza goes, Israel seems to be perpetrating a new status quo where Palestinians don't get enough food, where the humane conditions are deteriorating. Palestinians are open to disease, they're open to vermin. Palestinians are dying by the dozens every day, not just from Israeli bombings, but from Israeli-induced chaos, because they're still living in the rubble, basically, without Israel allowing them any kind of systematic reconstruction. But I do want to stress that Israel is doing this, or the fact that Israel is doing this, is, in my mind, a proof of Israel's weakness. All Israel can do is destroy or harm or kill. Now, a lot of blood will be shed by Israel, a lot of blood that should not have been shed because the world was too lenient, because the world wanted to give Israel some freedom of action, some leeway. But again, to the best of my understanding, Trump's had enough. He hasn't had enough because he cares about the Palestinians or about Lebanon. He's had enough of Netanyahu's disrespect. He's had enough of the notion that it's actually Netanyahu who's calling the shots. He's very sensitive to the conspiracy theories that are rife, suggesting that Netanyahu is blackmailing him through some sort of covert Epstein finding, or I don't know, whatever else he has on him, or simply denying him money from the Adelson family or whatever. Trump has had enough. He feels that he is not just within his rights, but within a general comfort zone to berate Netanyahu, and I think he's right. I think the EU agrees with him. I think China agrees with him. I don't think there's anybody in the world who sees Netanyahu as a trusted leader. Last thing I want to say about our defense minister, he's a hollow trumpet. He echoes his master's voice. He's not responsible for any kind of serious initiative. While he has some authority, he really does not call the shots on either policy or even day-to-day action. He's, pardon the use of the expression, a blowhard.
0: Ori Goldberg, I want to thank you for being with us. Israeli political analyst, scholar in Tel Aviv, written extensively on Iran and Israel. Coming up, genocide, the war on truth. We'll be joined by filmmaker Sean Murray to talk about his film on the targeting of journalists in Lebanon and more. Joining us here in Belfast in the north of Ireland. Stay with us.

0: Farewell to My Love by Patrick Campbell Lyons. This is Democracy Now!, democracynow.org, the War and Peace Report. I'm Amy Goodman. We are broadcasting from Belfast in the north of Ireland. Here at Docs Ireland, the film about Democracy Now!, Steal This Story, Please, premiered last night at the Queen's Cinema here in Belfast as on the first night of the film festival. We turn now to Lebanon, where an Israeli drone on Monday struck a journalist with the Iranian outlet Press TV while he was reporting from southern Lebanon. Hadi Hotet was reporting on camera at the time of the attack.
1: I'm in the center of Kfar Tibnit right now. The entrance of Kfar Tibnit from this side, an artillery strike just targeted the area behind me. As you can see, there is heavy drone activity in the vicinity. And of course, the destruction, the amount of destruction is very strong. There is the Israelis did try to destroy the entire area.
0: The journalist Hadi Hotet survived the attack but was hit by six pieces of shrapnel. Over 260 journalists and media workers have been killed by Israel in Gaza since October 7, 2023. With Israel's latest and ongoing assault on Lebanon, the death toll of journalists there has reached 29. Irish filmmaker Sean Murray investigated the killings of four of those journalists. On March 28th, journalists Ali Shoaib and brother and sister Fatima and Mohammed Fatouni were killed all together in an Israeli drone strike on their car. On April 22nd, Amal Khalil was injured in an airstrike and died from her injuries after waiting for hours inside a bomb building as rescuers awaited clearance from Israeli forces to reach her. Sean Murray's new feature documentary, premiering here in Belfast at Docs Ireland, is called Journicide, The War on Truth. This is a clip from the trailer.
2: This is not a film about war, but rather a decree to bear witness. It's a film about friendship, love, and the indomitable will of the human spirit. As Lebanon burns, silence has now become the greatest weapon of oppression. This is a tale of those that vowed different. A story of the gatekeepers of truth.
0: That's a clip from the film Journicide, The War on Truth, by director Sean Murray, who joins us here in the Belfast studio. Sean, it's great to have you with us. Very painful times. You know, we started with this latest targeting of a journalist, Hadi Hatit, in Lebanon. You knew him?
3: Yeah, well, Hadi Hatit works for Press TV. I think inadvertently that Hadi's maybe featured in the documentary. He was there in Sur, which is Tyre, in the media compound when I was there, as you'll see in the film. But yeah, he's just one of many who have to live with the targeting every day in Lebanon.
0: So talk about your film and why you chose to call it Journicide.
3: Well, I think Journicide effectively gives the explicit nature of the targeting and killing of journalists. I think it fits perfectly. I think not only do we see the targeting of journalists, but it's the double tap strikes that we see with the Gaza doctrine that is now being applied in Lebanon. So in the case of Ali, Fatima and Mohammed, the original strike killed Ali and Muhammad, and it was a double tap then that killed Fatima, Muhammad's sister, in the second strike. So This is a deliberate targeting of journalists. The reasons behind that is to, of course, silence what is happening in Lebanon, the ethnic cleansing that's going on, the mass war crimes that's being committed. But Lebanon's a little bit different. Israel does not have the geographical repressive abilities that they did in Gaza. And we see that now playing out. And hopefully we see this week that something might be changing when we're seeing a ceasefire. All we can do is hope.
0: I want to go to a clip of Ali Shoaib. I'm going to see if we have it.
4: Because the whole event now revolves around us, I feel myself, since the photographer who was accompanying me day and night for months has now become a martyr. I miss him, just as I miss my colleagues at Al-Mayadeen, the martyrs Mohammed Ruda and Ghassan Najjar. In this place, the martyrs fell this dawn. This was an area dedicated solely to journalists' accommodation. Here, we used to live. We would leave in the morning for the front and return in the evening to this place, a place that everyone now knows as being dedicated to journalists. The Israeli enemy carried out a raid at dawn with its warplanes on this place. It destroyed several accommodation facilities. It killed three martyrs, and a number of journalists were wounded. There are no weapons here, no military presence, and no one affiliated with the military.
0: That's all. And no one affiliated with the military, Ali Shoaib says. Talk about what happened to him, and then how the Israeli military tried to destroy his reputation. On March 28th, Ali Shoaib would also be killed by an Israeli drone strike, along with, as you said, the reporter's brother and sister, Fatima and Mohammed Fatouni.
3: Well, this original clip is with the media compound in South Lebanon, where Ali and his colleagues were staying. Ali describes that's the first attempt to kill him. Ali was staying there himself and survived the attack. And not long afterwards, he himself was killed. But as we have seen being applied, the same principles that are applied in Gaza, these lies and these slanders came very quickly with Israel regarding Ali Shoaib. So we had seen almost immediately a photo of Ali in a Hezbollah uniform, where half of the photo is cut between his press uniform and a Hezbollah uniform. And the statement that was put out by IDF was that Ali was a member of the elite Radwan forces of Hezbollah. Now, very strangely, it was Fox News in the US that questioned the veracity of the photo of Ali Shoaib. And after being quizzed by Fox News, the IDF, the Israelis, then said that the photo was photoshopped. Mm.
0: So I want to go to another of the journalists who you profile. On April 22nd, the prominent Lebanese journalist from South Lebanon, Amal Khalil, a correspondent for the daily newspaper Al-Akhbar, along with her colleague, photographer Zineb Faraj, attempted to seek shelter from Israeli drone strikes, which prevented rescue and medical workers from rescuing them both. 6 hours later, by the time rescuers were able to find Amal, she was dead. I want to turn to another clip, Sean, from your film, Genocide. This is Amal Khalil's niece.
5: Amal is my aunt, and she is also the bravest person I know. Whenever she talked, people would silence themselves, and she was never scared. She received threats. She put smiles on everyone's faces whenever she walked in any room. I am very proud of Amal.
0: So that was Amal Khalil's niece. Sean Murray, talk about who Amal Khalil was And the horror of that day when she and Zineb took refuge. Well, explain what happened to them.
3: Well, first of all, Amal was a much beloved journalist in South Lebanon. She, in many ways, on the 20th of November, when Ali Schwab was killed with Fatima and Mohammed, she had picked up the mantle of Ali in the sense that she was the go-to journalist for other international journalists and those in South Lebanon to contact regarding information they needed in the South. She, like Ali, knew every blade of grass in the South, but also she was so well received with many organisations, as I said, much beloved. What had happened to Amal that day was that she was travelling to a village in South Lebanon.
0: Can I ask, had she already been warned by the IDF getting calls?
3: Oh, yes, yes. So beforehand, maybe a number of weeks beforehand, she was told, and I quote the IDF themselves, that her head would be removed from her shoulders if she continued to, document what was happening in the South. So that's exactly what Amal was doing that day. She was documenting the war crimes in the South, the destruction of villages. She was in a convoy of two cars. The car in front was hit with a drone. A number of journalists were killed there, who Amal knew. Amal and her friend got out of the car, Zainab Faraj, got out of the car. They hid under a tree and phoned family members and colleagues. They then moved very quickly to a house across the road. By this stage, the president of Lebanon had been contacted by her colleagues.
0: President Aoun.
3: President Aoun. He effectively made calls to the mechanism, which is a committee that's set up between the Lebanese army, the Israeli army, and...

0: then gained access, sorry, to the house after the house had been hit. So eventually the house was hit and there was no more contact from Amal. Zainab was rescued. Then the Israeli fire started again, so they had to stop the search of Amal. And it wasn't until a number of hours later, maybe 11 o'clock, after this original incident began at about 20 past two in the afternoon, that they found Amal's lifeless body on the basement of the house.
1: I want to ask you about the solidarity between people in Northern Ireland and the north of Ireland and the people of Palestine and also Lebanon. I saw you yesterday near your house, near the mural, or Muriel, as it's called in Irish, of Bobby Sands, the famous hunger striker who died of starvation, but during his hunger strike ran for the British Parliament and won. And his was one of many murals, now a number of them, images of Gaza. I mean, you have the poet Rafat Al-Arir killed in an Israeli military strike in Gaza. His poem, If I Must Die, is written out on the wall. And why you did this film and that solidarity that you feel, the significance of these two movements?
0: Well, it's very pertinent you had mentioned the mural of Bobby Sands. I mean, the thread that runs through my work is how we, I mean, just to give a bit of context to the conflict here, the community that I came from, there was a kind of a monopoly of victimhood, so the media was used to vilify the community that I come from. So I come from a what would be widely known as a Catholic Irish Republican community, where we had a what you would say, a low-intensity civil war for over 30 years here, where many civilians were killed, and many combatants were killed, members of the IRA, members of the British soldiers, members of the British paramilitary police. So we had that over 3,500 people killed in the conflict for over 30 years. And you have to remember, as you walk through Belfast streets, you know, every corner that you turned in that short tour, there were many people killed in those streets. So
1: I should warn you, we have 30 seconds.
0: Okay. So, yes, yeah, so it's very, very important that the murals were, and the thread that runs through my work, is that we need to reclaim historical memory, and murals are a very, very important part of that, as well as the work that I do now.
1: And the solidarity with Palestine?
0: Yes, and that of course, encapsulates the solidarity of Palestine, because we see that in the murals, along with the politics that we have suffered ourselves here.
1: I want to thank you, Sean Murray, for coming in to Northern Vision Community Television here in Belfast. Sean Murray is a documentary filmmaker, new feature film premiering at Docs Ireland Festival Thursday called Genocide, The War on Truth. Thanks to everyone here at Northern Visions TV, Dave Hindman, Dean Hagen, Dave Caskey, Jamie Finley, Kieran Brolehan, Eamon Higgins, Shauna Lawson, Simon Goliger, and Alva Lynch and Jeff Williams. That does it for our show. I'll be in Vermont for the weekend with Steal a Story, Please. I'm Amy Goodman from Belfast.
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Welcome, everybody. This is Steve for Tornado Drill, a one-hour program that gives DJs a chance to experiment as they get their legs under themselves as engineers. This is my first wave or first Tornado Drill show, although I've been a DJ in my past. In fact, I used to be an on-air personality at KUMD back in the 70s. Back then, it was called WDTH. So this is a shout-out to my friends and listeners from that era back in the mid-70s. I'll be playing some songs today that kind of triggered those memories from the 70s. So next up is Bonnie Raitt.

And that was Rory Block or her Walkin' Blues mix off a 1972 album called High Heel Blues. Rory was just here in the Twin Cities recently, I think at the Parkway Theater. And just part of that, you heard from Bonnie Raitt off her Give It Up album, 1972. Bonnie's going to be playing at the State Fair this fall in late August, I think. On that album was Dave Holland on double bass, a great string section featuring Amos Garrett on trombone and Daniel Freeberg on tuba. I understand there's a Dixie Chicks version of this song, but I think I'll stick with Bonnie Raitt. We're going to flip now to another artist, someone who people will know from different bands he's played in the years. But back in 1975, he put an album out called Blow by Blow, and the name of the song is Freeway Jam, produced by George Martin of the Beatles fame. Check it out.

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1: Boy, that boat ride sounds
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2: KFAI comes from the Cedar Cultural Center, presenting Fabiano de Nascimento, Thursday, July 9th. Brazilian-American guitarist, composer, arranger, and producer, Fabiano de Nascimento brings his latest release, Villa, to the Cedar stage. Known for his unique sound, rooted in Brazilian heritage, but also borrowing from traditions of Afro-Samba, folkloric, and choro, he blends them together with elements of jazz, experimental, and electronica. His latest album feels both intimate and grandiose, with an undercurrent of 1960s film noir. More information about Fabiano de Nascimento at The Cedar is available at thecedar.org.
1: Well, I hope you enjoyed that. That was Jeff Beck doing Blow by Blow album, Freeway Jam, and terrific guitar player. You can probably pick up the 70s jazz fusion vibe I've got going here. We're going to change channels here and go a different direction. But before I do, I want to introduce the concept of this show, which is I'm calling Second Degree Burn, because I'm playing artists that you may have heard play in other bands, or you may have heard producers on different sounds. So obviously there's first version and then there's the second version. So Second Degree Burn is kind of the theme. Earlier I played Bonnie Raitt, of course, and Rory Block, Jeff Beck, and now we're moving towards a group of different artists that have played in different bands. The band is called Sea Level, and the name of the song is Rain in Spain.

0: What do you think?
1: I like it.
0: What do you think? Anybody did make any mistakes or anything?
2: Did anybody make any mistakes or anything? That's a classic finish to Sea Level. Made in Spain is the name of the track. The backstory of Sea Level, well, it's spelled out S-E-A. It's named after Chuck Lavelle, who was an instrumental player for the Allman Brothers bands, split off from them, and formed his own band with very much a Latin jazz funk blues fix to it. So I hope you enjoyed that. It was from 1977 on Polymer Records. They toured extensively from 1975 to maybe 1980-81, but Chuck Lavelle, clearly the band leader. So another story that I'd like to share briefly before I play the next track is about what we don't often hear about music or artists is the behind-the-scene activity. So the next song I'm going to play is from a band everyone's very familiar with. You probably have heard this on FM radios and more, you know, public asset or more commercial radio stations. But the backstory is back in 1976, a sound engineer named Bill Cheney was in the middle of recording tracks for Steely Dan's landmark album Asia at Producers Workshop in L.A. One of the musicians brought in by Donald Fagen and Walter Becker was drummer Steve Gadd, who was cutting what would become legendary, known as the track I'm going to play, called Asia. Sheen was very impressed with Gadd's playing and drum sound that he called out a producer named Rich Perry, who was simultaneously working on a Leo Sayer album called Endless Flight. Perry wanted Gadd on his new song called You Make Me Feel Like Dancing. Of course, the problem was Gadd was already effectively on loan to Steely Dan. So according to Sheen, he asked Steely Dan's producer, Gary Katz, whether Perry could borrow Gadd. Katz agreed, but only for 3 hours because they needed him back in the studio sessions for the Steely Dan work. So rather than moving studios and recreating the sound, Perry brought his song over to the producer's workshop studio in L.A. and recruited part of the Steely Dan session crew to assemble that were assembled already there to play with Steve Gadd. That would be Larry Carlton, guitarist, bassist Chuck Renee, as well as Sayer's other session players. So they cut the track basically live with Leo Sayer singing as a guide vocal. Sheen later recalled that they nailed the track in about 2 hours. Later, that track that you'll hear by Leo became number one hit in the United States in winning a Grammy. But first things first, let's taste a little bit of Steve Gadd's drumming. Listen to the last minute, if you would, of Asia.

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3: If you like that last track, Leo Sayer, stick around for Skate Town coming up in about 20 minutes. You might hear some similar tracks by the next host for 2 hours of Skate Town. But I'm going to do something completely different. You won't hear this on Skate Town from 1978, Dave Bromberg Band. If you don't want me, baby, let me know.

say that this man is the sun, the moon, the stars, the constellation, the terra firma, the firmament, and the essence and stuff of life itself. You say you've just got to have him near. If you've truly and finally and once and for all found your cosmic fortune cookie, darling. Why the hell are you still here?

Yeah, how about that? That, of course, was none other than Little Feat from the last record album. All That You Dream is the name of the track. Going backwards to share a little bit what I played before, you heard from Joe Danko. Joe Danko doing Java Blues. And then I opened up this short set with Dave Bromberg, If You Don't Want Me, Baby, from his 1976 album, Bandit in a Bathing Suit. I'm almost running out of time. You've been listening to the tornado drill. I look out the window. It almost looks like it could be a tornado drill, dark skies and a threat of some severe rain. But I hope everyone's enjoying the program. I've got time for maybe one more track before I turn it over to Skate Town coming up at the top of the hour. Again, you are listening to KFAI Radio. This has been the Tornado Drill. My name is Steve. I've really enjoyed this hour. I want to enjoy the next track by Fee Wabie and the Tubes. They came to play at the Medina Ballroom about 3 years ago, and of course, they had to play this song.

citizen, you are entitled to a heated, kidney-shaped pool, a microwave oven, don't watch the food cook, a Dyna Gym, I'll personally demonstrate it in the privacy of your own home, a king-size, titanic, unsinkable Molly Brown waterbed with polybendum, a foolproof plan, and an airtight alibi, real simulated Indian jewelry, a Gucci shoe tree, a year's supply of antibiotics, a personally autographed picture of Randy Mantooth, and Bob Dylan's new unlisted phone number. A beautifully restored Third Reich swizzle stick. Rosemary's Baby. A dream date in knee pads with Paul Williams. A new Matador. A new Mastodon. A Maverick. A Mustang. A Montego. A Merc Montclair. A Mark IV. A Meteor. A Mercedes. An MG. Or a Malibu. A Mort Moriarty. A Maserati. A Mack truck. A Mazda. A new Monza. Or a moped. A Winnebago. Hell, I heard of Winnebagos. We're giving them away. Or how about a McCulloch chainsaw? A Las Vegas wedding. A Mexican divorce. Solid gold Kama Sutra coffee pot, or a baby's arm holding an apple.

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carefully around the skating surface. If you do wake, if you do fall down, make sure you get up right away. You've arrived once again, skaters, to Skate Town USA. This is your weekly Roller Disco Skate Session refresh, heard each week here on KFAI at this time and for 2 weeks in the archives at KFAI.org. And this week, we've got a very special Schools Out Skate Session. That's right, we're going to celebrate the fact that school is out, the sun is shining. I mean, it was shining. In any event, we're going to celebrate that school is over and that summer is just about upon us. And what could be better than living in the Twin Cities, roller skating, listening to Skate Town USA on KFAI? What could be better? And it's so great that you're here today with us, to skate with us. The rink is looking really good today. And I want to thank Dirty Steve, our rink master, for taking care of the rink for the last week. And it's got it polished up, looking really nice. So you can see him over there at Skate Rental when you want to get your skates rented out. Of course, Amber and Portia are standing by over there in the snack booth for all of your snackness needs today. And if you do hear the whistles, please show caution. That's Kent and Kelly, our skate guards. They're keeping us safe out there today. So maybe your graduation party got rained out, or maybe your graduation ceremony got rained out, and this is seeming appropriate to you. In any event, one thing we cannot deny: school is out for the summer, and we're going to enjoy the time, all the time that we can, right here on Skate Town USA, live. So let's get this party started in earnest with the person who laid it out the first.

0: That is Curtis Mayfield's Skates on USA. Move on up. Before that, the winners, get ready for the future. That goes out to the graduates out there on this very special Schools Out Skate session. We'll be back with more after these very important messages.
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Dallas Psychobilly Trio, the Reverend Horton Heat, are back with their latest release, Roots of the Rev, Volume 1. It's an all-covers album paying tribute to the roots of rockabilly and country in an old-school, stripped-down, lo-fi way that only the Reverend Horton Heat can convoke. Opening the show are the Surfer Jets. More information about the Reverend Horton Heat at the Turf Club is available at first-avenue.com.

Well, skaters, it is time once again for the Snowball for All. We don't make any rules here at Skate Town USA about how you love or who you love. We just give an opportunity to pursue some of your romantic interests, you know, as long as they are consensual and fall within FCC guidelines, because we are in the afternoon here, folks. You know what I'm saying? But we're still going to get spicy, still going to get hot. Got some three slow songs to play for you. And it's just up to you to do what you want with it, all right? We're not going to make any rules about that. Except for the ones that the FCC makes us have, okay? It's not our choice. Or is it? I don't even know if I can say that. I probably can't even. Just forget I said that, okay? Everything is fine. Everything is fine. All right, skaters. I'm just going to get out of the way here. I got a couple spicy tunes from Alita Holiday. And you might know her as Alita Holloway, but we're close. So we'll see you on the other side, all right?

0: That is Marshall Hayne dancing the city. Before that, we'll lead a Holloway. Get it right, man. So can I, worn out, broken heart. That is the Snowball for All for today, and we'll be back with more after this very short, important message.
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Skatern USA, that is Musique, Summer Love. Before that, John Travolta and Olivia Newton-John, Summer Nights. The Joneses before that was Summer Groove. And ABBA before that was Summer Night City. I think there's a pattern. And it's time once again for the local skate calendar. Speaking of patterns, let you know what's happening out there on local rinks. And there's a lot going on. It's summertime, of course. And let you know what's happening. So, first of all, talking about Skateville down in Burnsville. Every Wednesday night, they've got a Wednesday 8 to 10:30 skate session. It's an 18+. They play alternative and esoteric music and requests. So if you want to check that out, it's 8 to 10:30, 18+. Also, Thursday nights, also down at Skateville in Burnsville, DJ Mini Blanco hosts a skate sesh, and that is a 20+ event. And, yeah, great music there as well. A very special performance is coming up here by Wheels of Expression. They are a troupe that does performances on roller skates, and they have a show coming up here tomorrow at 5:30. It's part of the Juneteenth celebration. This is going to be at the Rock, the ROC, as part of the Recreation Outdoor Center, 3700 Monterey Drive. And it'll be again at 5:30 if you want to check that out, a performance by Wheels of Expression. Also letting you know that Cheapskate up to the north, they've got some summer hours happening. If you want to get out during the daytime, Monday, Wednesday, and Friday, 1 to 4 p.m., summer skating. Hey, if you're out in New York City, specifically Liverpool, New York, tonight, August 17th, 6:30 till 9 p.m., there's a skate at Skate in Place. It's Cheap Night. So if you're out there, please imbibe in that. And also, if you're up to the north, on the 19th of June, there's going to be an old school funk skate, Songs from Our Youth, starting at 8 p.m. at Cheapskate. For more information, check out the listings online. And this has been a regular feature here of Skate Town USA. Back in the mix right now with the Spinners. Working my way back to you, babe. We're working our way to 4 o'clock when Harold Tremblay will be here. Until then, it's going to be disco, baby.

0: Yeah, the great Richie Havens making his debut here on Skates on USA, I believe. Going back to my roots. Before that, Maxine Nightingale, right back where we started from. And we started from the Spinners, who are working my way back to you. It's just all connected, right? It is.
1: Disco sucks!
0: What?
1: Disco sucks!
0: Come on.
1: Disco sucks! Disco sucks! Disco sucks! Disco sucks! Disco sucks! Disco sucks! Disco sucks! Disco sucks!
2: Yeah, well, you know, that's just like your opinion, man.
0: That's right, dude. And everybody's got an opinion, right? Speaking of Disco Sucks, I want to let you know, coming up July 12th, Disco Never Died Day, we'll be back with a force. Next week on the show, we'll be giving you all the details, but I've been working on some very, very tense negotiations, but I think we're just about there. So, yes, folks, Disco Never Died Day will be back on FA2, and we'll be having a listening party along the way. So please stay tuned for all the information about that. But of course, right now, we're talking about the Disco Never Died track of the week, which we got coming up very soon. I just want to give you a little information here about this day in disco history. Since this is June 17th and the sun is coming out, I just want you to know that going back in our time machine to 1979, to a day when disco fever was a global epidemic. That's right. Donna Summer, the queen of disco, well, one of the queens of disco, of course, her and Sylvester shared that crown. She proved her reign worldwide. She went to Osaka, Japan, performed there, blew the roof off the joint. And at the same time, a former school teacher named Anita Ward was officially taking over the UK charts with a little song called Ring My Bell. This is all happening at the same time. Proof once again, as we listen to the music today, that disco never died. And speaking of Diana Ross, Miss Ross, we're going to do a double shot today. We're going to have both the Disco Never Died track of the week and also our Pride Anthem all in one wonderful shot. So here it is, folks. Miss Diana Ross. You know it. It's a remix. And that's our Disco Never Died track of the week on Skate Town USA.

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0: Skate Tune USA, Waning Moments. Down to summer hot stuff. Speaking of hot stuff, Harold Trimley just walked into the building, folks. He's going to be coming up next with House Party. Stay tuned for that. We'll be right back after this message.
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SKTN USA, Waning Moments. Oh, Calypso Breakdown, Ralph McDonald. Just killing it here. I want to thank you all for coming out today to the Skate Sesh. Early reminder, please tuck those laces before you return those skates to Dirty Steve. And shout out to the graduates, those who have graduated, those who just left school, anybody who's out of school for summer, shout out to you. This is your day, celebration. And hope you've enjoyed this very special Schools Out Skate Sesh.

But I also urge you, please, you know, it's a treacherous week out there, so please go slowly and carefully around the Earth's surface for the next week. And if you do fall down, make sure you get up right away so you can join us once again right here at Skate Town USA. Be careful out there, guys. We got one more for the graduates. This is for you guys.

All right. All right, there we go. I think I can hear myself now. Hello, hello, hello. I need to tell you, you're listening to Fresh Air Community Radio, KFAI 90.3 FM, Minneapolis, St. Paul, and around the world at KFAI.org. Non-commercial, community-powered radio. And don't forget, we have an app for that. This is the house party. I'm Harold. Glad to have you out there. Looking out the weather window here high atop the Bailey Building in the West Bank of Minneapolis. It's cloudy. It was raining. Might rain again. I don't know. It rained. It's been raining off and on all day. It's supposed to clear up tomorrow. It's nice out. It's a little cooler. You know, a little. Feels good. Feels good. We know there'll be heat later. Hold on. It'll come. But for this week, it's looking like mid-70s. That's my updated weather. Consult a professional for the real thing. Okay, I'm taking a step way back. This is something I had this in my bag for a few weeks and probably a lot longer. Well, yeah, quite a while. And I wanted to play this song. I'm just a step back. A song I've always liked.

All right, here we are. We started out with Cat Stevens' Peace Train, one of my most favorite of his releases, that song. I know, you know, it was a big hit back in the day, but he wrote good songs. That's all there is to it. Teaser and the Fire Cat was the release. Eric Bibb, In My Time, you just heard, Deeper in the Well, off a Stony Plain release. This is the house party. And one of the things we do is feature new music. And I have some new music, and actually we'll talk about this after this first song. Scotty Miller has a brand new release out called Hello Pain. The name of this song is Underneath, Awake and Willing. I got to count to seven. Here you go.

0: Yeah, there you go. There you go. Scotty Miller's got a brand new recording out. Hello, Pain. And guess what? Here he is. Scotty's in the house. Scotty.
1: Hey, what's going on, Harold?
0: You are.
1: Hey, everybody.
0: How are you?
1: I'm really good, thanks.
0: You've been out touring a little bit.
1: Yeah, I've been on and off the road with Ruthie Foster and a month in Australia recently. And we just did Chicago Blues Fest last weekend or weekend before.
0: Yeah,
1: two weekends ago.
0: Nice.
1: And I've been moving pretty fast and getting home and trying to get settled in and back to, you know, just working on the album and presenting it live. My new album.
0: Yes. So you were in on the show in February, I remember, and we were talking about this.
1: Yeah.
0: And you were still, maybe the orchestra was sending you stuff at that time. I don't remember. It was still the process of putting it together, I believe.
1: I think so.
0: I think that's what you were talking about. So it finished. Tell us a little bit. Tell us about the strings and all the cool stuff.
1: Sure. Yeah, it came together just crazy over the course of a couple of years, really. And then last July was the actual recording session that we did remotely. So we did the album at Wild Sound in Northeast with Steve Call, and it's my third album I've done with Steve. And he had done some remote recording with Budapest Scoring Orchestra before, so that's why I especially wanted to work with him, because he had that experience. A friend helped us get across the threshold of affording Budapest, which was a complete miracle. And then we knew we had the green light. So then I handed everything over to Sierra Elise Hill. You know, Sierra, violinist, cellist, brutal talent. And she arranged and orchestrated and scored the entire album for what was going to be then a 49-piece orchestra in Budapest. So we set up the session. We got in at 6 a.m. because they're 7 hours ahead. We started at 7 a.m. on the bells, our time. And right out of the gate, they were just killing it. They played that tune first that you just heard. And we were just blown away in tears how good it sounded. They played along to my vocal, a scratch vocal and piano, Dan Karpel's upright bass, and Greg Schutte's drums, all time mapped out to a click. They all had headphones on, and they were locked in, conductor scores, engineers up top, recording everything high quality. And then we ran through the whole album in 4-hour session. So all 10 songs featured the full orchestra, and then I got the tracks on Dropbox about an hour and a half later, the whole session. So then we married things together, kept working on my vocals and overdubs with local players on orchestral percussion, Eric Shea. Shane Cox came in and did some trumpet and trombone for us. Then I had Tom Brooks, Sierra's partner, on guitar all over this album. And I think that was the remainder. So it ended up being, I think, 56 people total, pouring their hearts into the music, which is just really kind of blows my mind even saying that, thinking about how many people were involved.
0: Well.
1: And, you know.
0: And now you have it. You have it out.
1: Yeah. So to get to this point is,
0: sure,
1: it's a crazy feeling. You know how it is when you work so hard on an album and then it comes out. You have the vinyl in your hand. You have the CDs in your hand. And you're starting to go into presenting it live. It's just an incredible feeling of transition, you know. To go through the journey is a pretty emotional transition. Like, you know, I'm purging the purge, you know. The album was purging something and purging my story at the time. And now I'm purging the purge. So. Now what do I do, Harold?
0: Oh, Scotty, just as you said to me, enjoy playing the music.
1: That's right.
0: For those of you who just tuned in, Scotty Miller's in here with me. He's got a brand new CD out called Hello Pain, and we were talking about the recording session with an orchestra that was remotely recorded in Budapest.
1: Yeah.
0: And we can talk a little bit more about that. After do you want to play? We should play another song off of this.
1: Sure, of course.
0: I think people should get in, and we can figure out what else we'll talk about.
1: Yeah, maybe the title track, Hello Pain, number two.
0: Number two.
1: Track
0: Hold
1: two.
0: On. Hold on. Here you go.
2: Hello, pain. It's good to have you here again.

0: All right, there we go. Oh, you're not getting any more of that. Hold on. Let's hit pause. That was Scotty Miller off of, and Scotty's here. Hi, Scotty.
1: Hi, Harold. Hello, community. Hello.
0: It's so good to have you here.
1: Thanks for having me.
0: You're touring a lot with Ruthie Foster. You have, we were talking about some of the people you've met and hung with along the way. You've got your own big release for this. Let's talk about the release party. I don't even know if we've really touched upon that.
1: Yeah, right. The big sort of official, you know, Minneapolis or Twin Cities release is Saturday, August 1st at the Parkway Theater, the historic Parkway. And it's going to feature the quartet, so myself, Greg Schutte, Dan Carpell, and Tom Brooks on guitar, Sierra's partner. That's the quartet, if you will, with Sierra, Elise Hill, who arranged this again, this whole project, her and 10 or 11 other local players. So about a 15-piece ensemble with small orchestra. So we'll have four violins, two violas, two cellos, two basses. We'll have winds and brass, and it's going to just be a really incredible evening. So, really, tickets are they've been on sale and are still on sale for Saturday, August 1st. And I don't think I've played the Parkway for years, and so I'm excited about it. You know, just I don't play there very often. And I'm really looking forward to like having an event concert versus like a club date. You know what I mean?
0: Sure.
1: And being able to present the entire album in order exactly as it's done on the album with all these beautiful people. It should be just extraordinary. And tickets are available at Parkway's website or at my website, scottymiller.com. And it's an 8 o'clock show, and there's Sierra is going to basically lead that orchestra. She helped curate the players and other players within. So like, hey, if you need another cellist, call Stephanie, you know, call this person. So there's quite a few people a part of it that I'm really looking forward to meeting for the first time for rehearsals. And so all eyes are leading towards that now as the premiere, and I'm truly excited about that. And to be able to do it at a theater, it's 360 capacity, so we need everybody to come on out. And I'm hoping we can just get everybody to come on out and join us for a huge night of music. You know,
0: the more people in there, the better it sounds.
1: Oh yeah, you got to help us soak up all that sound. Yeah,
0: I was there a year ago. Wow, it's been over a year. There we go. I liked it when I was there. So
1: yeah,
0: it was cool. That sounds. I can see why you're focusing a lot of energy towards that. Do you have any more? Are you running any more tours coming up in between now and August? That also kind of is another juggle.
1: It is. Ruthie Foster, who I've toured with now for 18 years, as a lot of you know, and as you know, has a new album coming out herself late August. It's called Just Say Yes, and it's extraordinary. So we just did a pre-release last weekend for her in Austin last weekend. And so there is some touring intermittently, no major long tours to speak of. Between now and then. But yeah, I'm wearing a couple of hats, which is intense, but it's exciting because I have the new release here that's just come out. Ruthie's is coming out. And Larry Fulcher, who plays bass with us, is with Taj and the Phantom Blues Band supporting touring around their new release. And so everybody's got releases out right now. And so a lot of moving parts. It all works out, and you know, it's a beautiful thing. It can be chaotic, but it's also just beautiful to see everybody creating and coming out with this music like this. It's exciting.
0: Nice. Now, Larry Fulcher, He's in Ruthie's band.
1: Yes, he is.
0: Okay, yeah. I wasn't sure if you mentioned that. But
1: he is our core bass player, has been for at least 9-10 years now.
0: You know, he went to the University of Minnesota.
1: Yes, he did. He's got deep Minneapolis ties.
0: One of the first times that I've only met him a couple of times, but I think one of the first times is that he has a friend here, Craig.
1: Yeah, Craig.
0: Jackson's Juke Joint was going on or something then, and he did it. He hung around and he did a show over at the Viking.
1: Which was just a blast. Yeah, yeah. Larry always has fond memories and. Of living here, going to school here, and he showed me a picture of his old apartment in St. Paul up top in the attic of some apartment building, old house. And yeah, I love Larry Fulcher and the whole band. The whole Ruthie camp is incredible. Haddon Sayers on guitar and Larry Fulcher on bass, Brandon Temple on drums, just an incredible drummer. Ruthie, of course, up front on guitar and vocals. And then I get to come back and, you know.
0: You get to play Mando, too?
1: I still do a little Mando. Yeah, I picked up a new Mando not too long ago. So that feels really good. And we had a couple nights of rehearsals before the show down in Austin last weekend. And it was great to start running her new album stuff. So, you know, it's like switch my head into, okay, Ruthie Music Land from... How, as you can imagine, I've been working on my album now for 2.5 years, how deep your mind and stuff is around this music. So it's good for me to, move around musically. And what else can I say? I mean, this album has been a journey. That song, Hello Pain, is really the nemesis, the whole inspiration behind the concept of the album is to sort of... You know, I have a spiritual guru friend, Bill, who I went to, if you remember, a few years back, I had a pretty bad neck nerve injury, and my right arm was like, I thought I was out of commission. You know, I thought this is the end. You know, my right arm wasn't moving. I can't play anymore. And I went to Bill and I said, oh, man, you know, I can't move my arm, Bill. My career is over. And he just said, Hello, Pain. And I just went, man, Bill, that's really insensitive. Dude, give me a little love, will you? But it came together for me. Of course, I started to understand what he meant, that we need to greet pain and acceptance and move through it as a contrast to feeling joy. Without pain, we can't feel joy. It's the yin and the yang. Don't give it that much power. Try to work through it. Do the best you can and be grateful for what you got. And, you know, then he reminded me, it's like, you remember Jackie Gleason and Art Carney on the Honeymooners show? Way back. A lot of people might not remember the Honeymooners, but yeah, we do. And, Art Carney, they would go golfing and Art Carney would say, Jackie, when you got to address the ball, when you go golfing, you got to address the ball. Hello, ball. And, you know, so he said that, my guru, Bill, and he also reminded me, because then I found a tune where Hello Pain came into play. So I asked him, is it all right if I use that? And then, can you tell me a little bit more about the concept? And he's like, yeah, you know, gratitude is everything and the rest is just a lie, Scotty. Just remember, you know, all the noise in your head, outside of gratitude really is just a lie, you know, if you will. And I went, that's when I got chills because I had written a line in the song, the rest is just a lie. And I said, well, that's it. It's going to be the title of the album. I hope that's all right. Thank you very much. And just to finish that, sort of explanation, Hello Pain deals with the physical pain of a nerve injury, the ending of a long-term relationship, and it toggles the realms between addiction and alcoholism that I used to struggle from, and recovery. So it's sort of a battle going on between the two realms, you know, acceptance and whatever, despair or addiction or recovery. And, you know... That's a little bit of the backstory behind, you know, Hello Pain, the song and the album itself. That's side one stuff. And then as you move to side two of the album, you get into reemerging and becoming awake and willing, the first song we played. Finding balance in life. Mercy is a song about a homeless gentleman I met and talked and shared a smoke with down in Memphis at the Blues Music Awards a couple years ago. And I wrote that for him and those who are struggling on the street. And so it's really nice to listen to it on vinyl as you flip the side and go from side A of, you know, one element of emotion and relationship stuff to, okay, we're waking up, we're living life, we're in the moment, you know, on side two. So really beautifully surrounded by Sierra's incredible arranging, orchestration, and scoring of all the parts, making them just absolutely perfect. Countless all-nighters with her on the phone, back and forth on the computer, consulting, tweaking parts, you know.
0: You did the work, so you poured your heart into it. So, yeah. Scotty Miller's here. The show is at the Parkway on
1: Saturday, August 1st at the Parkway Theater, yes, in Minneapolis.
0: And you'll have a smaller orchestra than the one on the record,
1: right?
0: Along with the core band.
1: Yep, total of 15 of us with about 11 or 12 piece orchestra. So it should really sound huge and full, even though it isn't necessarily the Budapest 52-piece orchestra. It's assembled in a way that I think is going to really sound full and be a great example of how this album ended up sounding.
0: Well, let's give them one more
1: okay.
0: Taste. Which one would you suggest?
1: I thought maybe the final song is called I'll Be Damned. Kind of a confessional, but it's so beautiful where you'll hear Sierra's violin really working with me as a soloist with the orchestra, and I'm really drawn to that.
0: All right. Congratulations on
1: Thanks,
0: your recording.
1: Thanks, man.
0: Hello,
1: so
0: Payne.
1: Much.
0: Scotty
1: Thanks.
0: Miller.
1: Thanks
0: Here we
1: all
0: go.
1: Of you.
0: Here we go.

0: All right. All right. Scotty Miller off of his new one. Hello. Hello, Payne. You can catch him at the Parkway 1st of August. Check it out for tickets. This is the house party. I'm Harold. I just wanted to, I've got a couple things to play here. And don't, you can get him at Scotty, S-C-O-T-T-I-E, scottymiller.com. Tells you everywhere he's at, you know, how to get those CDs, how to get his past CDs. You can go from that great solo piano one that he recorded with like one engineer to this one, which was a feat, a two-year excursion, expedition, commitment. To bringing Hello Pain. All right, I've got to do this. Be right back.
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0: All right, KJ the Bluesman's time. It is time for KJ the Bluesman's picks. Today he was requesting, it's summer's coming up, solstice. Coming up on Sunday, which is also Father's Day. So he asked for some Eddie Cochran doing Summertime Blues. And some Gary Primich because of Father's Day. Big Daddy's Coming Home off of Company Man, the recording, Gary Primich. So here you go. Here is some Summertime Blues for you. Thank you. KJ the Blues Man.

That's all he's getting. The house is full today. We got a full house today. That was KJ, the Blues Man's picks. Some Eddie Cochran to begin with. Summertime Blues, because it's the summer solstice coming up on Sunday, as it's Father's Day. So Big Daddy's coming home. Gary Primich off of Company Man. So there you go. Scotty Miller's on his way out. Don't forget that he's got that release show at the Parkway August 1st. John Rodin and a few of his friends are here now. We're going to get them set up. We're going to get that going, and they'll be live a little after 5 o'clock, and then we'll have a bigger band at the 331 Club. So there you go. All right, I got something here. Donna Harula. Here you go. Let me see which one. Here we go.

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I gotta talk Tony Lynn Washington. There you go. Willie Dixon tune Mellow Down Easy. Before that, Donna Harula, Black Ice off of Bang at the Door. And we had a couple of KJ the Bluesman's picks before that, Eddie Cochran and Gary Primich. This is the House Party. I'm Harold. It is 5 o'clock, top of the hour. 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Don't forget, we do have an app for that. Go to the website, if you please. And there are pages on that website, the KFAI website, for the shows. All the shows, if I think. Go to the House Party one if you want to find a link to the What's Happening calendar. The calendar goes from today, Wednesday, through next Tuesday. Some of what I know, well, what I know about. And there's a couple of links there to much more expansive and extensive calendars than mine. Check that out. And there's also a link on the House Party page to the upcoming artists. And I've just updated it through the end of August. So you would like to, if you'd like to know who's coming on, maybe check them out. There you go. But that said, but any other show on KFAI, you can check that out too. John Rodine and friends are in the house. We're going to get that going. I do have a featured artist today. He's got a brand new one out called Stone Cold. His name is Russ Green. And he was raised in Chicago. There we go. He's got his a more contemporary sound, but here's a couple of interesting ones. I like these. I like them all, but I like these. Here you go.

0: All right, there you go. A couple from Russ Green. Brand new. Stone Cold is the name of the CD. No Troubled World, the first song, that was Boogie Joint, paying his respects to the greats in blues. This is the House Party. I'm Harold. It is a minute past 5:10, which makes it 5:11. And John Rodine and friends are in the house. I have to turn on some microphones here so that they can speak cleanly into the mic.
1: They're where? They're in where? In the house? Is that what you said?
0: You are in the house, man. You are in the house.
1: Wow.
0: This is the house
1: Finally.
0: Party. This is the house party.
1: Yeah.
0: There we go. Thank you. Thank you for coming, John. John Rodine.
1: Well, thank you for having us. Yeah. We can't be here unless we're invited, you know. kind of like vampires, right? We can't come in unless we get invited. So thankfully we got invited.
0: You know, if you walk through the door, you can at least sit down and be part of the audience.
1: Yeah.
0: Oh, man.
1: Yeah, we got to see Scotty Miller in here. That was sweet, man. Yeah. He's a good dude.
0: Yeah, he is. He's got a big project that he just put together and released.
1: I know. I'm excited to hear it.
0: It is great. Good to have him in. But now you're here.
1: Enough about him. Yeah.
0: And Scotty got his time. This is your time.
1: Yeah.
0: We love Scotty, but this is your time. who'd you bring with you?
1: Well, I brought Evelyn Christian.
2: Hey.
1: Yes.
0: Evelyn,
1: on
0: yes.
1: On the vocal mic, yes. The vocal tambourine, and then Cole Mickelson.
3: Hello.
1: Doing the, I don't know, maybe he'll sing a little bit, but he's mainly going to be playing the guitar. Yeah. Sweetly.
0: Nice.
1: Sweetly and soulfully. Yeah.
3: Hopefully.
1: Yeah. Expertly, professionally, yeah.
0: And Evelyn and Cole, you were both here with Caitlin Roberts and Robinson.
1: Robertson.
0: Yeah, okay. Yep. It's David Robinson.
2: Yeah.
0: That guy. And Caitlin Robertson.
1: Yeah, there we go. Yeah.
0: I should know that. Anyway, you guys were here, so it wasn't that long
1: ago. Yeah, they were just here recently. Yep.
0: Yeah, nice. And now John's here.
1: Yep. And we're going to, Jeff, who plays drums with Caitlin, is going to be playing with us tonight at the club. So, you know, it's one of those Twin Cities things where everybody just sits in with everybody else, and it's pretty great. Yeah.
0: And do you have another guitar player?
1: Dan Gorder.
0: Yeah.
1: Yes, sir.
0: Okay, say his last name again. I always get it wrong.
1: Dan Gorder.
0: Gorder.
1: Yep. It's G-A-A, but pronounce Gorder, like as if it was G-O-R, but
0: thank you.
1: Garter.
0: Even though
1: that would be the easy mistake to make. Yeah.
0: Well,
1: and Dan, of course, plays with like everybody.
0: Yes,
1: everybody that you know, Cole doesn't play with.
2: Dan
1: plays with, and even some people that Cole does play with, like me. Yeah.
0: Well, today you have both of them.
1: Yeah.
0: So, fix that right
1: Except
0: away.
1: Dan's going to be playing bass. He's holding down the bass chair tonight. So.
0: Oh, really?
1: Yeah.
0: And Cole, you play bass too, because I when I saw you, when John sent me your name in an email, I was like, wait a minute, I thought he was a bass player.
1: Yeah.
0: But he's that guy.
3: I'll do anything with
1: him. Well, mandolin, he's a mandolin player, and he's a, I don't know, I don't know if you play, harp?
3: Yeah.
1: Like Groucho Marx, like that kind of harp, but you probably could if you wanted to. Yeah.
0: Do you, are you writing, looking to record?
1: You got we probably had this exact same conversation last time I was here, but no, I'm not recording, but I got to get something together. And writing, yes, always writing, always coming up with things, but I got a backlog of stuff now, so it's about time to do something with that. It's kind of like, stop writing songs, John, and do something with what you already have. So I don't know, but I don't have anything set right now.
0: I got
1: some ideas about who I want to talk to, and
0: sure.
1: I don't want to say anything.
0: Uh-huh.
1: Don't want to spoil the surprise or anything. But,
0: we don't want to offend anybody.
1: Yeah, right. Let me tell you who I don't want to work with. First of all, No. So, hopefully next time we do this, I'll have some recording done.
0: It does. The thing that seems to be has gained momentum, has been going on for a little while now, is the release the single thing. So the teaser, for a while, and after a while you go, hey, look, they've all gone out, so now I can put them together.
2: Exactly.
1: Yeah, you released 12 singles, and you're like, wait a minute, maybe I should put this on an album.
0: There you go.
1: Okay.
0: What do you got? You want to play one now? We can talk a little bit.
1: Sure. Yeah. We got it. This is kind of a newer one. It's called That's Right. So,

0: Oh, yeah, there you go. There you go. There you go.
1: That's
0: John,
1: right.
0: John Rodine and part of the band. Yeah. You'll have a rhythm section with you later that'll fill it up
1: yeah,
0: the sound.
1: Yeah, covering up my piano mistakes. Yeah, that's what's great about having a, you know, the bigger band, the better. Yeah, people are paying less attention to me. Yeah. Anyway.
0: And then, well, you are the front person and singing, so there's no hiding for you.
1: So much to think about at one time. Yeah. Anyway.
0: How do they find you? People want to, if they want to see where you're playing and
1: you know,
0: what you're up to?
1: I don't really have a web page. I used to, but I just usually, I still throw up stuff on Facebook, you know, like I'll do a little post about like regular gigs and once in a while, if it's like tonight, then I'll do, you know, an actual little event, create an event, you know.
0: You made some cool posters for it. I just snagged
1: yeah, but
0: them
1: I
0: and
1: put,
0: used them.
1: I put up a poster at Barely Brothers, you know, where I work. I made a handmade one. That looked kind of good, so I took a picture of that and put it in. So this, yeah, I did an intense amount of publicity for this show, Harold. Way more than I usually do. Yeah, people are often like, "You wouldn't you play it? I didn't hear about that." And I'm like, "Well, yeah, that's because yeah." So no, I actually
2: If well, you know, Harold.
1: Yeah, exactly. I don't want to tell too many people. I don't want we don't want to get the wrong people at a gig. Only just a very handful of the select few.
3: Yeah, we have an exclusive audience.
1: Yeah, anybody can attract hundreds and hundreds of people. That's that's easy to do. Yeah, just the right few 10 people. Yeah, that's different.
0: Yeah. Mm-hmm. Well,
1: I don't even know if that answered your question. But,
0: yeah. Facebook. They can find you on Facebook.
1: I said something. I don't know if that was a good. Yeah,
0: that's exactly what
2: Barely
0: you.
2: And Barely Brothers, apparently.
0: And Barely,
1: on the wall at Barely Brothers. Yeah.
0: Mike Elias over there.
1: Mike is over there working my shift for me, so I could do this.
0: Hello, Mike. I bet you're listening. John, don't be talking
1: Mike
0: smack
1: Bella,
0: about
1: Mike
0: me.
1: Mike, his new dog, and his new dog Bella. Uh-huh. His sweetheart of a dog, yeah. So, yeah.
0: Nice.
1: If you guys want to meet a nice dog, stop by Barely Brothers and say hi to Mike and meet Bella.
0: And then check out all the records.
1: You can buy some records.
0: There's always that, too. Yeah, yeah. And he has live music in there quite often.
1: Mm-hmm. Yeah, we usually take the summer off because it's, you know, there's no air conditioning in there. So if we get a bunch of people in there, it gets super hot in the summertime. And we can't open that back door anymore to get some air circulating through. So kind of take it easy until later in the summer, maybe early fall, and start doing some stuff again. But yeah, I have, you know, great shows there all the time. Yeah, had the Batsons playing on Record Store Day and stuff like that. So a lot of fun.
0: That's
1: where
0: cool.
1: We had our practice, and it's also great because there's a stage, there's a piano, there's a drum kit,
2: there's
1: a sound system. Yep. So if you got a band that needs to rehearse, you know, we just show up at the record store and it's great. So it's super easy.
0: That's one of your perks.
1: Yeah. I mean, I'm not advertising that to everybody.
2: You are.
1: I was
2: though.
1: Just saying, if you work there and you have a band that you want to rehearse,
0: I'm going to say Mike's going to start getting calls there going, I hear you're renting rehearsal space.
1: I should be careful what I say here. Yeah,
0: it could become lucrative. Who knows?
1: Yeah. Wow.
0: But then you never know. I don't know. You're going to play. Why don't you play another one? Then
1: All right.
0: We can figure out something else to talk about.
1: Yeah. We'll do. This is kind of a. This is kind of a summertime song. Well, it actually is a summertime song. And I think last time we were here, I said let's do a song that we're not going to do at the show, just to give the radio audience a treat, make them feel like they're getting something special. So we'll do this one. This is called "If You're Looking for Love." It's like a little throwback to some old school, back when Phil Spector and all those people used to write those songs about kids out on the streets and out on the stoops and out on the sidewalk and checking each other out and falling in love and stuff like that. It's kind of in that vein, so...

0: Nice. John Rodine, Evelyn,
1: that
0: Cole,
1: used to happen all the
0: they're
1: time
0: all
1: back
0: here.
1: In Jersey, didn't it, Harold, when you were growing up?
0: Jersey, I'm Mask Boy.
1: Oh, I thought you were Jersey.
0: No, I didn't get that far south.
1: Okay. Wow. You just have that Jersey attitude, man, that kind of, yeah. What part of, are you Boston or are you?
0: An hour south.
1: Okay.
0: A place called New Bedford.
1: Oh, yeah, okay.
0: The last tough city before the Cape.
1: Okay. Wow.
0: But, you know.
1: The last tough city. Wow. Yeah. There we go.
0: If you
1: look. I saw that movie one time, The Last Tough City. Yeah. Man.
0: Was it a French one?
1: Yes.
0: With subtitles. There you go. They don't even, you know, subtitles are like gone because they just overdub everything now, you know.
1: I still watch movies with subtitles, but that's, you know. I still have a video or a VCR, so you know, yeah. What do I know? Yeah.
0: Mine stopped working, had to go away, but I so used to use that.
1: Yes. Oh yeah.
0: Speaking of things like that, your inspirations for your songs.
1: They come from all over the place all the time. I'll tell you. That one, actually, you probably know, what's his name, Bill Pollad, the Pollad son who went off and, you know, has done movie making and movie, you know, worked on Brokeback Mountain and, you know, a lot of really big Hollywood films. And he made the Love and Mercy, the movie about Brian Wilson that came out, like, I don't know, a number of years ago now. Which is a great movie. If anybody hasn't seen it, it's really cool. It's not a standard chronological biopic at all. It's kind of like jumps around in Brian Wilson's life, and he's got two different people playing Brian Wilson at different points in Brian's life, and it's kind of impressionistic and weird, but really, really nicely done. Anyway, I saw that, and for some reason, I just started thinking about just, you know, because Brian's like, he writes just really sweet, heartfelt pop songs, you know, where he doesn't care if he's sounding naive or if he sounds, you know, like, you know, wistful or whatever or something, or not like a badass or anything like that. Like, he just sounds like a sweet guy. And so I thought, I don't know. So I wrote that, and then I wrote another song called Talk to Her about a guy telling another friend of his, like, man, you like that girl, you're afraid of her, just talk to her. That's all you need to do, is just talk to her. That's how it starts. So I wrote those two after seeing that movie, you know, and they both kind of just came pretty quickly. And then actually the one that we're going to do next, there's a very, very interesting story about how I wrote that one. So maybe we can save that for a minute from now. I don't know. Yeah, I don't know if we... I don't know if we should launch into that now or if we should wait.
0: It's up to you. Do you have real quick? Do you have any 331 tonight? 7
1: 331 tonight. Yeah.
0: Anything upcoming?
1: Next thing coming up is going to be the Bakken Museum has these fundraisers in the summer, and we're going to do one of those at the end of July. So that's the next thing coming up. But that's like a, you know, ticketed gala kind of thing. You know, it's a very exclusive event. So, and then some might do Badger Brewing in August, I think. Yeah, with these guys.
0: Sure.
1: And then in the fall, I think we're going to do Dusty's with Caitlin. And, And hopefully also... just talked to Ellen and Ben about doing the John Prine tribute again this year. So if that works out, I'd love to do that too. So So you know, nothing right away. Yeah, but
0: people can find it on Facebook. You have
1: things. Look on my Facebook page. It'll be up there eventually. Yeah.
0: And if they don't go on Facebook, they'll probably know somebody who is, and they can say, look it up for me.
1: That's
0: please.
1: What I always rely on. Yes, people telling me things that I need to know. yeah. And you're not going to find a lot about, you know, like pictures about where I just went out to eat and stuff like that. But you will find things about my gigs on Facebook. So yeah.
0: Well, that's how it works for me. They don't feed me where I play. No, I'm teasing. It does happen. It does happen on occasion. Yeah. As a matter of fact, I think I'm doing one on
1: Harold's
0: Saturday.
1: Harold's like, you're lucky you get to eat, John. Some of us don't even get to eat. Yeah.
0: Anyway, now tell us about the song you're going to play.
1: Okay, well, we're going to do a song called Lazarus, and everybody knows Lazarus, the story of Lazarus from the Bible. There's been a bunch of songs, famous songs, about that, you know, story about Jesus raising him from the dead, et cetera, et cetera. But I had a dream a few years ago, and I don't even remember. It's a number of years ago now. And I had a dream, and in this dream, Charlie Parr, Mr. Charlie Parr, was we were outside somewhere, and he had a Walkman. He had a Sony Walkman. He was like, "John, you should listen to this song. Check this out." So he gave it to me, and I put the little headphones on, and there was, I don't know how, if people are familiar with the Georgia Sea Islands and Bessie Jones and the singers from the Georgia Sea Islands that made a bunch of records in the 60s and stuff. It sounded like that. It was like this weird little gospel chorus of these people, and they were saying, "Ain't it Lazarus? Whoa, ain't it Lazarus? Ain't it Lazarus? Oh, ain't it?" Just over and over again, right? And so then I was like, "Well, that sounds great, Charlie." And then he walked away and he took out a pack of smokes and he lit up a cigarette, which he does not smoke. But in the dream, he lit up a cigarette and then he leaned against a wall, and then I walked away, and that was the dream. So I woke up in the morning with that chorus in my head. So I'm like, "Man, I want to write a song to go with that weird little chorus." So then I wrote this. Yeah. And that's
0: Does Charlie know you tell this story?
1: I have told it to Charlie, and once in a while I tell it when I'm playing it live. I don't always, because I always feel like everybody has heard this story already. But yeah, so that's
2: royalties.
1: That's, yeah.
0: You might owe him.
1: Charlie's like, "Where's my money? Come on, man." Yeah. So actually, dreams. I've actually had a number of songs that I've had like little pieces of after I woke up in the morning and stuff, and tried to work on them. Sometimes they don't work, you know. But once in a while, I've had a bunch of. It hasn't happened lately, but yeah, I've had dream songs come in dreams, which is kind of cool, because it's like the work's already done. Like you just wake up and you're like, "Hey, somebody already got that started. Nice, sweet. I didn't have to do anything." Yeah.
0: Okay.
1: All right. So yeah, should we just go ahead and play it? Yeah. So this is called Lazarus. Yeah.

0: quick stop. couldn't see around the corner, Cole.
1: Yeah. I didn't know what I was doing. Sorry.
0: When in doubt, quit.
1: Yeah.
0: Isn't that the advice?
1: That's what Cole says. Just quit already, please.
0: Get me out of here.
2: I was ready to do it again.
3: Yeah, no, you wanted to go around again.
1: Yeah. I was going to start singing again, and then I was like, we got to get out of here. I can't. We'll do a longer version. We'll take that out a little further tonight.
3: Yeah. We actually have a tambourine breakdown.
1: Yeah, we do a little breakdown and then
3: dueling tambo.
1: Yeah. Some tambourines and then Cole just be like ripping it up on the guitar.
0: Nice. Something to look forward to tonight at the 331.
1: Yeah, we go out. We stroll. We do like a kind of a church thing. We go out onto the sidewalk and we have a little revival out there. Our own little. Save some souls and it's great.
0: And then come back in and finish the show.
1: Yep.
3: Drink some bourbon.
1: Yeah. I mean, maybe sometimes. Yeah. It depends on how things go.
0: John, Evelyn, and Cole, thank you so much for stopping in. It's great to see you. I will see you over at the 331.
1: I see you were wearing a Mikkel shirt there. That's
0: there
1: great.
0: He is.
1: I just got an email from Mikkel this week. Apparently, he's heading to Sweden to do some hiking. He said he's going to do some like way up north in Sweden, do some a trek for a good chunk of time, I guess.
0: Well, I think he's due back next Wednesday.
1: Oh, really? Man.
0: Well, if not, because he said something about playing.
1: Yeah, no,
0: he said something about
1: said
0: playing
1: something
0: with
1: about,
0: the.
1: He said something about going to Sweden up by the Arctic Circle. So he said I booked out all my shows for the rest of the year because I'm going to be gone.
0: Oh.
1: So I don't know. Yeah, maybe he's telling people different stories. maybe he was trying.
0: It doesn't matter.
1: I'm going to tell that John that I'm going to Sweden.
0: I know he's going to Sweden.
1: I'll get him off my back.
0: I know he's going to Sweden. I saw him the other day Friday night. He said, I'm heading to Sweden. Maybe he was leaving like the next day.
1: I don't know.
0: Something crazy.
1: Well,
0: like
1: whatever.
0: That.
1: God bless him wherever he's going. Yeah.
0: But he always brings his phone, and if he can get any Wi-Fi or a signal, he listens to the show. He listens to KFAI.
1: Good.
0: Whenever he comes in, he goes, wherever I go, I use that app. So, ladies and gentlemen, it does work.
1: Miracle of technology.
0: Mikkel will testify to that.
1: Yeah.
0: All right. It's time for me to move on a little bit, and you guys got to pack up anyway.
1: Thank you for bringing that
0: keyboard up. Thank you
1: so
0: much.
1: I
0: appreciate it. It's not even like a mini one. It's the full size
1: one. No. It's still got the price tag from Twin Town on it.
0: There you go.
1: It's a real thing. All right, thanks again, Harold.
0: Thank you, John. Thank you.
1: We'll be seeing you very soon, I think.
0: Yes, you will. Here you go.
1: All right,
0: here we go. Thank you to them for stopping in. I appreciate it. I don't know what the weather's going to be like. It's supposed to mellow out, and, by tomorrow it'll be fairly nice. So there you go. But right now it's 5:41 in the afternoon. I'm here until 6 o'clock. One of the shows this weekend at the Blues Saloon, Barry Tannenbaum ran that jam for a few years, plays with B4, the band B4. It's Barry's 70th birthday party. Over at the Blues Saloon, 6 to 9:30, J-Mo and the Beat, with the J-Lighters. J-Mo on the Beat and the J-Lighters will also be playing along. So there'll be a couple of bands, Barry's band before, the one he's with, and J-Mo over at the Blues Saloon this Friday, 6 to 9:30. Happy birthday, Barry. Barry's celebrating 70 years. Guitar Slim and Jelly Belly. Playing in New York City in 1944. Let's go there.

long time. Now when I got the price of whiskey, ooh, Lord, he's got the price of wine.

Jim Lyman Blues Trio live. I say what I mean. Before that, you heard Howlin' Wolf there, Shake It For Me, live in Europe, 1964. And it started off with Guitar Slim and Jelly Belly doing Up and Downs Blues. There you go. All right. I'm going to quick throw on some Walter Wolfman Washington off of his most recent release that I have, anyway, in front of me. 2023. Here you go. Song is called, it's Black Knight's the name of the song. Feel So At Home is the name of the CD.

A lot of fun next week. But anyway, tonight, 331 Club, I'll be there. Hope to see you there. And thank you so much for tuning in. I really appreciate it. Check out the calendars, the What's Happening calendar on the House Party page at KFAI.org. And there's a couple other calendars you can click on, some links. Check out what's going on in the Twin Cities this weekend and into next week. All right, take care. Have a great weekend. Enjoy your Father's Day festivities if you do that. And it's supposed to be pretty nice, so maybe get outside.

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1: Yo, what up? 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

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I am your host, Ilwin, and this is the No Tea, No Shade Show. Yes, we're going to get right back into the music. Let's get it.

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And the water ain't gonna, it's like, yeah, yeah, yeah, okay, okay, yeah.

0: Good night.
1: 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I am your host, Ilwin, and this is the No Tea, No Shade Show. Happy Pride Month. And I'm excited that it's Pride Month. Again, this June 28th, I will be at Loring Park at 4:30, shutting it down for Pride. Twin City Pride. 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Let's get it. 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

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I am your host, Ilwin, and this is the No Tea, No Shade Show. I want to thank everybody for tuning in this week. Again, I will be performing June 28th, 2026 at Twin City Pride on the Power to the People stage. So pull up and let's have a good time. All right? And y'all have an amazing week. Peace out.